0: destiny of a whole nation. Kaya nga sabi ko, sana naman, tapusin nyo na.
1: I presented it, yes. And after my presentation, I was using not the PowerPoint.
2: Ano pa nun? Manila paper.
1: Acetate, like in the church, right?
3: So, yeah.
2: Like after, in the church.
1: So yeah. After a 30-minute presentation, I said, Mrs. President, this is tax reform without tears. Mm-hmm. Without tears. Mm-hmm. Because mm-hmm. our tax system is so bad mm-hmm. that it's easy to reform it with several advantages. And after my presentation, she said, are there any questions? There being none, approved. 25 tax measures in one cabinet meeting.
3: That's amazing, yeah. Amazing, to be able to get that.
2: Oh, it didn't have to go through Congress
3: agreement.
2: Anymore.
1: No, because we were operating under the Freedom Constitution.
3: Yeah, at the right? time.
1: There were so there was no Congress.
3: Sort of.
1: I'm not saying that it's better, but we're better off yeah. without Congress, right?
2: It's but just faster, more efficient.
1: It was faster, 25 tax measures. And in fact, after that, the tax effort, the taxes as a percent of GDP grew improved. To around, yeah. I think, 16%, from 9 to 16, yes. 17% during the term of Ramos.
3: Now, during the time of President Estrada, and that's mm-hmm. the time we were all together. Mm-hmm.
2: I'm post-organ, so yeah.
1: Yes. Post-era, yeah. right?
3: And I remember, I fondly recall really working closely together with then DBM Secretary Ben, and it was an amazing synergy mm-hmm. Together with the other members of the cabinet, really. So, but during ERAP's administration, if you recall, were the major reforms that you introduced and that were actually adopted and which resulted in positive growth for the Philippines and as well as institutional, fiscal stability?
1: Well, as a budget, as a fiscal expert, I always focus on fiscal consolidation, making sure that we don't overburden the next generation with yes. our debts, right?
3: Yes.
1: And so that was my position when I was with Cory, and that was my position under ERAP. Remember, we were just coming out of the Asian financial crisis.
3: Yes, in 1998. Okay?
1: 1998. Yes. And so I said, we need to spend more, prime the economy.
3: Correct.
1: So that it will recover. And it did recover. And in fact, agriculture, if I remember, grew by around 6.5%, mm-hmm. the highest mm-hmm. Growth in post-EDSA one.
3: Yeah, right? That's really true. In fact, our host about 2 weeks ago, Tony Lopez, did say that it was during the administration of President ERAP uh-huh. that agriculture correct. Actually grew its highest.
1: Correct.
2: The Masagana.
1: Masagana 99, was the first Marcos regime.
3: Yes, FM.
1: So he's really focused on programs that benefit the poor because mm-hmm. food is a big chunk of the budget of
2: he used to always say hungry stomach knows no law.
1: Correct.
2: Yeah, so it was like make sure
1: so that
2: people
1: that was my but actually my passion was really procurement reform, which started during Cory's term.
3: Correct.
2: As far back as Cory, sir?
1: Cory's term. Yes. Why is procurement reform important? Because it constitutes about 25% of the budget. So this is not only hiring of consultants but also buying supplies
3: yes.
1: all the projects are yes. you go through a procurement process.
3: Yes.
1: And so that started during Cory. It was neglected during Ramos' term.
3: Uh-huh.
1: I revived it during ERAP's term. And then it was kind of neglected again. And then when I came back under Duterte,
3: yes.
1: so we my ultimate dream was that the procurement system will be just like buying from Lazada or
3: yes.
1: Shopee.
3: Yes.
1: Where you can get your car within days, not months or
3: yes.
1: years,
3: yes.
1: or any of the equipment.
3: Yes.
1: And we're almost there.
2: Yes, we're almost there.
1: We can now buy cars.
3: Yeah.
1: Within 2 weeks, it will be delivered to you. The transaction will be yeah. done during the day.
3: Yes.
1: 2 weeks, it will be delivered to you. So that's a major change. But it took 40 years.
3: 40
1: years. To do that. You know, government reform is so difficult. You just have to be, have to come back again and again and again to push that.
2: Beyond administrations. Yeah, because first there was the Government Procurement Reform Act, mm-hmm. Authored by the Elder Angara.
3: Yes.
2: And then the new Government Procurement Act, which under this administration was passed. So,
1: But the Procurement Reform Act that was sponsored by Angara, that was an executive order by ERAP.
3: Mm-hmm.
1: Before,
3: mm-hmm.
1: because it took a while for legislation to

0: yes. to take place.
1: Yes. I see. So we're discovering the roles of each administration.
2: Sometimes that's the problem, that's the issue. That's why sometimes it is a lot of people who join government coming from the private sector will be a bit disappointed because they want certain things done quick. They want to acquire certain equipment quick. They want to acquire people quick. It's... But because of the government procurement law, but that is the law, it somehow there's delay. So to a certain extent, sometimes I would wonder, when the procurement law was passed, there's a presumption that everybody in government is a crook. Because it makes it really very difficult
0: for
2: you, no? So how do you balance that? Kasi talagang medyo maski na, alam mo, lapis, pentel pen, paper clip, it takes a while.
1: The beauty of the new government procurement reform. The new government procurement
0: It's called Marketplace, right?
1: E-Marketplace.
0: E-Marketplace. Yes. You can just, as I said, you can just pull down.
2: Yes.
0: Say, I need 12 cars, pull down. Within 2 weeks, it will be delivered.
2: Yan ang dapat mangyari. Diba?
0: Nangyayari na ngayon yan.
2: Salamat sa BBM administration, diba, na nangyayari na yan. Dahil at the end of the day,
0: actually, yung pisa ko yan during the Duterte administration. I was budget secretary.
2: I'm glad
0: Pero
2: you mentioned.
0: Pero it was implemented. Now, when I moved to
2: Tinuloy
0: na
2: to lang.
0: BSP, somehow, nakalimutan na naman. So, sabi nila, sabi ko, bakit? Kasi daw nag-object daw yung the military and the local governments.
2: I see.
0: Nawawala
2: yung kanilang
0: yung rent seeking nila.
2: I see.
1: But I think Secretary Amena Pangandaman continued it.
0: Continued it, right?
2: That's good.
0: Because naalala ni Mina na we were together during that. Yeah.
1: So to your credit, sir, and to the credit of SecMina, it has been hailed in the world as the biggest anti-corruption measure in recent history.
2: That is true.
1: So that's to the legacy of BBM also.
0: Can you imagine that? Do it tama kay, di ba? Kung if you're from the private sector, pupunta ka, you'll be discouraged by this difficulties in procurement.
2: Yeah. You know, but you quickly touched on President Duterte, no? And then you said some of the things that you did during Duterte's time, you continued, no? Yung magandang mga programa ni President Duterte, kinontinue sa panahon ni President BBM. But when you were BSP governor in 2019, what were your plans and actions when the world actually plunged into COVID, di ba? I mean, lahat tayo talaga nabulaga. It was like a black swan.
0: When, having served as budget chief under Cory and then Erap and then Duterte, I thought the transfer to BSP was a walk in the park. Now, little did I know that COVID is coming.
2: Yes.
0: And came,
2: Black Swan,
0: right?
2: Nobody knew. Yeah.
0: So my major contribution there is, as a fiscal guy, I know that given that situation, the government will be hard up.
2: No.
0: Very much hard up. Because number one, the economy will slow down as a result of COVID. Mm-hmm. When the economy slows down, revenues will decline. And then at the same time, you need a lot of money for the vaccine and the ayudas for the jobless and those who were locked down, right?
2: Yes.
0: And so they need money.
2: Yes.
0: And so the BSP Monetary Board, I asked them to give the national government 540 billion pesos. That's equivalent to around 10 billion US dollars.
2: Yes.
0: At that time.
2: Yes.
0: Interest free.
2: Yes.
0: But that's in the law. Yes. Under extraordinary circumstances, the BSP may assist the national government. And we did.
2: Yes.
1: That's so you essentially saved the economy. I think at that time we already hit negative po, di ba, sa GDP.
0: Yeah, right. And then that's 540 billion. And then, but that's not all. And the total assistance to the economy that we did during

0: Yes.
1: So, I think you won an award. Tama po ba, sir, yeah, at that time?
0: Because at that time, it is the tradition in central bank is you want the policy to be deliberately vague.
2: Yes.
0: You don't want to be very specific.
2: Uh-oh.
0: So that yeah, that's, but I said no. I want to be transparent.
2: Yes.
0: And during my time, during the COVID term, I was holding press conference every week to keep the public know that we're behind your back. Don't worry, BSP's here.
2: Yes.
0: And so I want the global central banker of the year.
2: I remember that.
0: And also the Asian central banker.
2: Yes, yes.
1: I think it was because of your efforts, sir, at the BSP, helping the Duterte administration, that we were able to become one of the most resilient countries during the pandemic.
2: During that is true.
1: Maybe you could tell us about the bounce back. Like, how were we able to go from minus 9, and then when you were finance secretary, sir, we hit 7.6% GDP.
2: Correct.
1: Yeah, when historical.
0: My move to... from BSP to the Department of Finance was kind of controversial, right?
2: Yes.
0: Why move from, you know, the salary of the central bank governor, it's all over, right?
1: Kayo nga daw po yung highest nakita ko sa billionaire.
0: Why did I accept that secretaryship of finance?
2: Yeah. Then,
0: well, the story goes a long way. During Arup's term,
2: yes,
0: I was about to go to Canada as visiting professor. And then... I have the house there already.
2: Yes.
0: And then he offered me this job, Secretary of Budget. And I said, wait a minute, I have to consult with the Ambassador of Canada.
2: Okay? Yes.
0: And the Ambassador of Canada told me that, you know, in our country, in Canada, if you're offered such a position, it is your patriotic duty to accept. So... So,
1: having to serve your country.
0: Serve your country. I went back to Arup.
2: I see.
0: Sige na nga.
2: Yeah.
0: I miss Michael Jordan.
1: So, come 2022, did you also feel like it was your patriotic duty to accept?
0: Yeah. That is kind of demotion in pay, but it's a bigger responsibility.
2: Yes.
0: You know, there's a Treasury Secretary in the U.S. His name is Janet Yellen.
2: Yes, of course.
0: She served as... to serve as Treasury Secretary, that's the Secretary of Finance, to serve as Central Bank Governor, or Fed, that's CB Governor.
2: Yes.
0: And she was a professor at the University of Berkeley, UC Berkeley.
2: Yes.
0: And at one point we met in San Francisco and she asked me, which of the three positions do I prefer?
2: Uh-huh.
0: And I said, being professor. That's my first.
2: That's your first job.
1: Yeah. But you know, to your credit, sir, I think when you became finance secretary, that 7.6% was the highest in 46 years of the Philippines.
0: No, my major contribution under the Marcos administration was that I prepared what is called the medium-term
2: development
0: expenditure framework.
2: Okay.
0: That's a six-year plan up to 2028. That's the North Star of the Marcos administration. The objective there is to, again, fiscal consolidation.
2: Mm-hmm.
0: We want to reduce the debt to GDP ratio to around 60% by the end of this term.
2: Uh-huh.
0: And that we want to limit the deficit to GDP ratio to around 3%. Yeah. Why am I worried about debt and deficit? You know, in government, and any way you finance the government, it's taxation.
2: Right? Yes.
0: Of course, the most obvious is you collect taxes. The second way to finance the government spending is you borrow money.
2: Mm.
0: But that's a tax on future generation.
2: Exactly.
0: You use it now, the future generation will have to pay for it. And that third way is through inflation.
2: Mm-hmm.
0: By higher deficit, that's inflationary.
2: Yes.
0: That's called inflation tax. Mm-hmm. Okay, so that's how I work. Yeah. Okay, so and I prepared that MTF, called MTF.
2: Mm-hmm.
1: MTFF.
0: Mm-hmm. MTFF.
1: Mm-hmm.
0: And then that is supposed to be, and it was it was done, embraced by the president, and Congress.
2: Yes,
0: they adopted it.
2: Okay.
0: Now, unfortunately or regretfully, they took their eyes off the ball and they got other ideas.
2: Yeah, yes.
0: So now we're down to the
1: most. 2.8.
0: The latest number is 2.8. Mm. My gosh.
1: Of course, also because of global

0: headwinds.
1: Govben, yes. A lot of people would want to know exactly, looking at the current situation in the Philippines, no? Is the Mideast crisis, the oil crisis triggered by the war in Iran and Israel and the United States, is this, in your view, in your opinion, from your experience, is this a tougher challenge than the pandemic?
2: No. That does not compare with the pandemic.
0: Let's leave that hanging.
1: But
0: magko-commercial.
1: Alam mo, kailangan may konting suspense tayo.
0: Yes,
1: so
0: po.
1: Please don't answer yet. We'll take a short break. We'll have your answer later on when the spokes returns after this break. Don't go away. Stay with us.

0: Taiwan is one of the biggest, the wealthiest.
1: But in the
0: case of the Philippines, eh, wala naman daw. Wala naman tayong, hindi, it's not coming from certain resources. Ang ginamit are funds coming from government at na pinasok. So in other words, bakit daw ganun? Ano naman yung sagot mo doon sa mga kritiko?
1: I just wanted to add to that because recently Canada also introduced their own sovereign wealth fund.
0: Yes.
1: And they're
0: yes.
1: asking people themselves yes. to directly yeah. Invest. It's a very
0: UAE,
1: unique concept.
0: Dubai, yeah, they all
2: the source of funding for the fund doesn't yes. really matter. It's because you're thinking of future generation.
0: Correct.
2: I was thinking that fund will be used for infrastructure projects that
0: yes.
2: will give benefits for
0: yes.
2: future generations.
0: Yes.
2: Because we've been underspending,
0: correct.
2: As I said.
0: Yes.
2: Okay? And so I thought, here's the huge reserves.
0: Mm-hmm.
2: We're not using it. Why not use it? And
0: correct.
2: Then we have idle money from Land Bank and DBP and other
0: mm-hmm.
2: sources.
0: Mm-hmm.
2: Why not use it? So we don't have to borrow money.
0: Mm-hmm.
2: So when you borrow money from abroad,
0: yes.
2: that means, you know, we'll be susceptible to the foreign exchange mm-hmm. risk, right?
0: Mm-hmm.
2: And it's the future generation who will pay for it. So why not have a fund that will finance infrastructure
0: mm-hmm.
2: spending that will give benefits to future generations? So,
0: right.
2: So that was my idea.
1: In Indonesia, they were able to use it for like social services later on. Like,
2: no,
1: I
2: wouldn't use it for social services. I think it's really for infrastructure spending.
1: Investment.
2: In fact, on infrastructure, I have a bias towards mass transit system,
0: correct.
2: Rail system,
0: yes.
2: subway. In fact, my pet project, I hope it materializes, is a subway, a rail system that goes from Luzon down to Mindanao. Okay?
0: Mm.
1: No, that would
0: yes.
1: be wonderful.
0: Yes, yes.
1: And fast.
2: Yeah. Because we now have the money, right?
0: Yes.
2: Remember, there's now a new project. It's the Cavite to Bataan
0: yes.
2: bridge.
0: Yes.
2: That used to be, that was proposed to me by the Congressman Payumo of Bataan. I said, Tong, we don't have money yet.
0: Yes.
2: So, but
0: yes.
2: right now we borrowed money from ADB.
0: Yes.
2: You know, you reduce the travel time by several hours going
0: yes.
2: to circuitous route, going to Bataan. Now it's direct route going to Bataan.
0: Yeah, supposed to bring the prices of goods and services down
2: correct.
0: If you
2: correct.
0: Do that. And you can also use the bridge to put in power, water.
2: Correct.
0: Maraming pwedeng gawin pag nagtayo ka ng bridge,
2: correct.
0: Hindi lang yung flow of goods
2: fact,
0: and services.
2: In fact, that bridge that is being proposed from Cebu
0: to
2: Bohol,
0: yes,
2: that's a good project.
0: Yes, and we're interested. Well, our group is interested to do
2: right,
0: that.
2: Right.
0: In the
2: and then
0: sector.
2: There's another good yeah. project, a bridge. This will appeal to Margot.
0: Yeah.
2: Bridge from
1: to
2: Batangas to Mindoro.
1: I'm from Mindoro. I've been dreaming
0: yes.
1: of that because we have no flights to
2: yeah.
1: Mindoro. You have to take the boat
0: you
1: up
0: have
1: to
0: no
1: now.
0: No flights up
1: yeah.
0: to now.
1: And no bridge.
0: Oh,
1: yes.
0: I didn't know that.
2: That's a good project.
0: That is
1: yeah.
0: indeed a good project. Yeah.
1: Sir, could you comment on the leadership of the Maharlika Fund now?
0: Yeah.
1: I think Attorney Toledo had earlier tried to ask about it. And,
0: yes, and perhaps before that, just very quickly, we understand.

0: citizen ang dollar peso rate, no? The the peso has fallen as of late about 62 pesos to a dollar. Is below 50 pesos, is this still possible?
1: Vegetables, fruits. If you buy them, you do, there's no VAT. Okay? Okay. That's a difference between other people's. And my other concern is that, and I've seen this during the removal of the oil price stabilization fund.
0: Yes.
1: Whenever you, it's easy to cut, it's easy to reduce, but it's difficult to restore when things normalize.
0: Correct.
1: Okay, that's the problem. So you'll have a fiscal problem down the line, right? So I'm the targeted solution is better. Who are the most affected? Consumer or sellers or producer, and then give them assistance.
0: Yes.
2: Critics say that economic growth benefits only a few large conglomerates. Do you agree with this reality? But before you answer this, sir, the spokes will return after this short break.
0: A little suspense.
3: Billionario News Channel.
0: Welcome back and thanks for joining us. The Spokes is back and still with us is Secretary Governor Ben Jokno. Now, we'll follow up on our hanging question. Before you turn over your finance secretary position in 2024, you said you're leaving a much better Philippines. Could you still say the same now?
1: As I said earlier, my contribution was the design of that medium-term expenditure framework. It's supposed to be the North Star. So it was doing well. There were some hiccups because of the Ukraine Russia war.
0: Yes.
1: It's not this Iraqi war yet. So but it was more or less on track. And then all of a sudden, they took their eyes off the ball. They started this Pirma campaign.
0: Correct.
1: And this Sara impeachment campaign. So I thought that was wrong. Okay. I think every president should just think of his term. Okay. His 6-year term. Forget about what happens after that. Do the best you can during that period. And so that's my comment.
2: Sir, going back to our hanging question, we had asked earlier that economic growth benefits only a few large conglomerates. Agree or disagree?
1: Well, that's the nature of the system. Okay, in our case, just like in the U.S., right?
0: Yeah.
1: It's controlled by big business. The election system is controlled by big business, big contributors.

0: a lot of courage.
1: Yeah.
2: Political so, will.
0: That takes a lot of courage.
1: Now looking ahead, Secretary Ben, to 2028, do you think a Sara presidency would be good for the economy?
2: Or what kind of president do we need to save our economy? Or maybe like what characteristics would a good president after 2028? Okay. What kind of president should we have?
0: My position has been that it doesn't matter what the educational attainment of the president is. Could be a lawyer, could mm-hmm. be an economist. Mm-hmm. It's his ability to assemble competent men.
1: The best and the brightest. Yeah.
0: Because you're president. You can't be a budget expert. You can't be foreign expert. You've got to assemble the best and the brightest, a cohesive team, but you got to support them. You got to support them.
1: Yes. Okay?
0: To me, that's important. In fact, sino ba tumakbo si Ronnie Poe, di ba? I could have supported Ronnie Poe, di ba?
2: Fernando Poe Jr., FPJ.
1: Remember that,
0: di ba?
1: Remember that, we were...
0: Yeah. It doesn't matter. I don't look at the educational attainment. It's it's the heart and commitment of the president.
1: Well, okay. I remember briefly Secretary Ben, during the time of President Erap, he knew his limitations. Sinabi niya,
0: of course.
1: When it comes to the economy, finance, I will rely on you people. Mm. You're best at what you do. Mm. But when it comes to peace and order, that's my expertise. But I will listen to you, but I make the final decision.
0: That's right.
2: And I remember he also said that he would get men of competence and unquestionable integrity, such as you and such as you. And so on that
1: and
2: note,
1: you too.
2: Thank you so much, Governor, MBM, Secretary Benjamin Jokno. It has been such an honor.
1: Yes, indeed. Such a big honor indeed, Ben, especially since you're so busy, we know that. And before anything else, we would like to show you this book before we go, you know. This is, I think, the revised edition of the book that he published about a few months ago. And by the way, I have a signed copy. Margo, you better ask for one.
2: I need a signed copy. Yeah. And this is very, very important today because this book tells us about how the BSP, led by Governor Ben Jokno at the time, helped save us from the pandemic. So it's essential and maybe it can help us today as we face this oil crisis. Saan po ba namin ito mabibili?
0: Bigay ko na lang sa'yo. Hindi ko na
2: kailangan. Hindi ko para sa ating mga mga.
1: For the public. Hindi, where can the public
0: get? Online, no? Shopee and...
1: You can order online. Shopee, Lazada, and all the others.
0: And Manila Bulletin.
2: Okay.
1: And it's definitely worth a read, no doubt. Now, economic policy matters if people feel the benefits in their own daily lives.
2: The true measure of a country's economy is how many people's lives it lifts. I'm former spokesperson Margo Salcedo.
1: And I'm former Press Secretary Attorney Mike Toledo.
2: And we are
1: the Spokes.

0: cash held deliberately as cash is to be held deliberately as dry powder, mm-hmm. not as indecision. So the investors who win are the ones who will, so let's not waste the crisis also, yeah. right? So the investors mm-hmm. who will win in this particular cycle will be the ones who have room to move when the recovery actually arrives.
1: You mentioned those who win today, the investors who came out ahead. Now, you've navigated global financial crashes in the past. What did they do differently now in moments that looked exactly like this one? And what are they doing that's right?
0: Well, one thing's for sure, the ones who did the right thing are the ones who did not try to really call the bottom or buy the bottom of the market. Mm-hmm. They stayed in quality, from my observation, they stayed in quality businesses with financial strength to survive the crisis and the valuation upside to reward patients on the other side. So the ones who lost, on the other hand, weren't the ones who were wrong about the eventual recovery. They were the ones who were wrong about their process or did not have a process. And when things got loud, they had nothing to tell them what to do except for the fear in their hearts. So,
1: or tone down their emotions.
0: Yes.
1: Now, June, you left institutional finance to teach. What did you see in the market or in people that made that feel necessary?
0: Well, I managed close to $2 billion before for institutions. And I think the important thing there is I saw senior, seasoned, expert professionals, myself included, at times manage their personal portfolios with emotion, like complete beginners. When emotion's good in relationships.
1: But sometimes it's hard because, you know, when markets are down, you know, emotions are there when you're losing money, right?
0: And emotions are great for relationships, yeah. but for investing, it's probably not your best friend, right? Yeah. So nobody ever gave these executives, these seasoned, grizzled veterans, no one ever gave them a system or a framework for their own money. So that gap felt like the most important problem I could solve or I could help solve. So from Red to Green, my mentorship, my investment coaching mentorship is the answer, my answer to my contribution
1: talaga.
0: To that.
1: And finally, Julian, before I let you go, as you now heavily look into the market variables today, has your strategy changed in the way you follow the money?
0: The strategy hasn't really changed. Mm-hmm. The framework has been tested again and has held up again, which is the whole point of having a system, right? Mm-hmm. So what's changed is my belief that the investors who build real wealth through this period are not the ones who have the best information. Mm-hmm. They're the ones with the clearest process. So clarity is exactly what my investment coaching program From Red to Green is built to offer.
1: Okay. So. On that note, Julian, thank you very much for joining us this morning, for your insights, your advice, and of course, less emotions and more on system-based research on investments. Thank you.
0: Thank you, Robert.
1: And that's all for today. 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Thank you for watching. Keep it here on the Billionaire News Channel, and always follow the money.

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1: 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Evanescent yan, mawawala eh. 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
0: Welcome back at the forefront. We continue our conversation with Dr. Tony Liachon. Dr. Tony, since you discovered this funding gap or anomaly, are you planning to go to the Supreme Court to seek a remedy like mandamus or any other type of petition?
1: Yes, I'm planning to file that. Ang sure na yung petition sa Supreme Court to review that, no? And then to the Supreme Court yung mandamus yan. Kasi urgent siya eh. And I'm contemplating also on filing also charges against Executive Secretary Recto and former PhilHealth CEO and Director Emmanuel Ledesma for alleged technical malversation. There are two pending cases sa Ombudsman for Secretary Recto and Ledesma. Dalawa ang grupo, one from Iloilo. Then may plunder charges. And sa akin, hindi ko naman alam kung may evidentiary evidence regarding that. But according to Justice Scarpio in many of the interviews, this is an alleged technical malversation. At yun siguro ifa-file ko in the next 2 weeks. Pero yung urgent, yung binanggit ko sa iyo kanina, is to review. Kasi mahigit na isang taon na yung pag-file ko sa Supreme Court ng zero subsidy. Re-reviewin ko to. At ayaw fa-file. But the other one nga, dinedeclare ko na rito, magfa-file ako talaga ng cases for alleged technical malversation based on the things na nalalaman ko at para susugan ko din yung iba nag-file. But I will not file for plunder because I have no evidence anything. But based on a very revered Justice Carpio on the technical malversation. At yung PDIC, hindi lang 60 billion nga pala, 106 billion, hindi pa sinosoli yon. If you remember, yung sa GOCC.
0: Iba pa to.
1: Iba pa to. So dapat...

0: The stars and keep your feet up.
1: Casey,
2: oh my God,
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0: Eh, yung 9 of the senators already saying they're gonna act as a block. But syempre, the others have been more quiet, yes. So,
1: how many again do you need in the
0: 16.
1: Senate? 16.
2: Two-thirds,
1: okay.
2: No?
0: Two-thirds. Oh. So, eh, yung 16 na yan, shaky na yan eh, to begin with, di ba? Good luck to even get 16. 15 lang ang ano kasi, nasa majority. Oh, 15, kulang ka ng isa. Eh, yung 15, medyo alanganin pa yung 6 or 7 dyan sa 15 na yan.
2: Kaya objective nila, bawasan yung members.
0: So ang ginagawa today or this week ay susubukan nilang magkaroon ng Senate coup para mabago na yung presidente. 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
1: Totoo ba?
0: Well, that's the rumor.
1: It's not within their legal powers to
0: stop the impeachment?
1: Yes.
0: Yeah, no, of course not. It's not.
1: If it is transmitted to them, they have to
0: acquit
1: proceed.
0: Or convict.
1: Yes.
0: That's it. Hindi lang pwede sabihin, hindi natin ito titignan. Sandali, pinadala namin ito sa inyo according to the Constitution. Acquit or convict.
1: Okay. So if you can imagine, ano ang mga horse trading ngayon na nangyayari sa Senado? Di ba? Kasi di ba may mga magkakapatid, right?
2: Yes.
0: Yep.
1: Ano na yan? Kampi-kampihan na yan. Kaming dalawa, hindi nyo inayos. Eh, dalawa kaming hindi boboto ng impeachment. So. Oh.
0: Yeah, di ba narinig mo nga yung chismis na nakita daw si Camille Villar parang pumunta nakipag-usap sa somebody from the minority block na
2: Senator Cayetano.
0: Alan Peter pala yun. Diba? Yung mga ganun na. Yes, there's a lot of going ons behind the scenes talaga. Alam naman natin yun. At yung tulad nga na palagi sinasabi ni Ronald Yamas, the carrot and the stick. Either incentive or punishment yan eh. So marami ng ganun. So from both sides yan. So from the administration side, I'm sure there's the paano? Tutulungan mo ba kami? 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
2: Flood control. Kaya umiinit na naman yung usapan.
0: Yes,
2: ito po sa flood control issue. Sa ICC, may warrant of arrest.
1: Sino-sino yan? Sige.
2: Kumakalat pa rin.
1: Hindi, pangalanan natin.
2: Isahira natin. Una, Senator Bato, for example.
1: Yes. Oh.
2: May sinasabi na may arrest warrant na raw, pero sinasabi, wala. So parang nilulutang na siya. Ito na yung week na to eh. Naipapadala sa Senado. Tapos, Senator Bongo.
1: Okay.
2: Diba, nandun din. And then, mga nasangkot sa flood control.
1: The Villars also, right?
2: Also, may mga kaso din in terms of their prime water business. And then, of course, former Senate President Cheese Escudero.
1: Yes.
2: Joel Villanueva. Also, Jinggoy Estrada. Yung mga dinadawit.
1: Parang yun yung babantayan.
2: Sympathetic VP.
0: So, you're gonna see what will happen in the next, this week. Ito na, this is a crucial part kasi sabay-sabay nangyayari ito lahat eh. I mean, what an exciting last week, and then this week is gonna be more exciting starting this afternoon.
1: Yes, okay. Do you think that magkakaroon na ng decision mamaya?
0: I hope so. I hope so. I'll be there. Pupunta kami sa ano?
2: To heckle.
0: Yeah. Well, bawal naman. Pero yes, so in a way.
1: Hindi, pero ano ba? Is it possible merong delaying tactics na naman? I mean, for what, right?
0: Yeah, I can't imagine there will be a delaying tactics at this point. And especially with the way Kong Luis Tro has been. I love how she's ran the Congress and the Committee on Justice. So I think they're gonna be able to push it through.
1: Okay. Well, what is your fearless forecast? Will she be impeached or not?
0: Yes, she will be impeached.
1: Ah, you think?
0: Yeah.
2: Sa Senado, sa trial, convicted,
1: yes.
2: Not guilty.
0: I'm hopeful, but I'm expecting the worst. But I'm hopeful that the senators, lahat ng ating mga senador ay magkakaroon ng konsyensya at bumoto base sa ebidensya. Yan ang inaasa. I give everyone the benefit of the doubt na iisipin nilang bansang Pilipinas at hindi ang kahit na sino mang politiko.
1: Correct. You know, hindi pa natin naririnig yung defense. Di ba puro pa lang?
2: Pero bago yan mangyari, dapat di muna makialam ang Supreme Court.
1: Isa pa yun.
2: Baka may mag-file na naman ng mga petition.
0: Yeah, and dami talagang ano ngayon. Ang dami talagang ways to stop this right now from all angles talaga.
1: Nako, wag naman sana. 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Manatiling nakatutok, magbabalik ang memo.
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2: Created a marine reserve called the El Nido Protected Area. I said to WWF US, why don't you have a board meeting in the Philippines? There's a beautiful resort here called El Nido. That's how a group of us ended up buying El Nido in 2001. Eventually, when I was involved with Alternergy, I had to focus. We just thought if we could just break even, that would be great while protecting the place, but ended up, you know, making some money. And I felt the Ayalas would take care of it. So, and because he and I were together in WWF, they didn't understand the nature of protecting the place. I said, I like to be the master of my own destiny. I was already turning 40, so again, remember my little silly milestone?
3: Yeah.
2: So I said, maybe I want to do my own thing. I've done well, and again, life repeats itself. The Asian financial crisis. All of a sudden, after this feeling of partial emptiness, warp speed, I got married, I had a daughter, I had three stepsons and two grandkids. Warp speed, parang humabol ako. All before I turned 60. It's another milestone. Now I feel I gotta stay young. So you choose, what are your priorities? Ako, family and friends, energy and environment.

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0: dropping their collab in a couple of days, and people are going insane.
1: Really? Okay.
0: Well, of course, the first one you probably remember was Swatch and Omega.
1: Yes,
0: okay,
1: of course.
0: Did you fall in line for that?
1: No.
0: You did?
1: But maybe this one I will.
0: This one's extra because I'm a big fan of APO on
1: Mapigay.
0: Oh, okay. And I was doing my research on it, and guess what?
1: What?
0: The Omega collab in the beginning was they produced about 1 million pieces,
1: yeah.
0: And there was still clamor. Like 6 months after the release, people were still falling in line to get them. And then, of course, the prices went through the roof.
1: I remember.
0: They bought the black market.
1: Of
0: people
1: course.
0: Were buying it at 60,000 pesos, 80,000. But people were going nuts, and they were like literally collecting every single piece.
1: Yes.
0: And then there was Blanc Pont with Swatch, and then now APO.
1: Wow.
0: So what color are you thinking of getting?
1: Oh, I'm not sure. What color are you getting?
0: Whatever's available.
1: Whatever you can get. Is this
0: whatever
1: my
0: line? I can get my hands on?
1: You have to like line up for this.
0: They
1: or
0: said
1: online.
0: That it's not gonna be sold online. They said apparently.
1: Yeah.
0: That you have to fall in line.
1: Wow, stores. Back to the traditional way.
0: Yes, yeah, so it's roundabout, I could be wrong with the actual prices, between $350 to $400 and up.
1: Mm-hmm.
0: So I'm just so excited because this is the Royal Pop, okay? Mm-hmm. But the original design of this is the Royal Oak.
1: Mm.
0: Yeah, which I'm a big fan of.
1: Yes.
0: So I can't wait. So I can wear that in the beach, especially when it's super warm.
1: That would be so nice. Wow, that's something to look out for.
0: I'm sure but your boyfriend's going to want one from
1: I'm
0: you.
1: I'm sure he already has a Swatch right now, so So he's a fan already. But another thing to look out for. Ferdy, have you been on TikTok? Have you been watching the new girl group in town?
0: Which one?
1: Zonara.
0: No!
1: Yes!
0: This is why my child is here. My Gen Z child is here.
1: Oh my gosh. I am in love with this girl group.
0: Okay.
1: They were asking me what I wanted to talk about today. And Zonara is amazing. So they came in during SB19's concert and they absolutely slayed. They had the attitude. They had the choreo down. There you go.
0: I'm looking at the clip right now. You know what? This is giving me... Okay, for the lack of protection, giving me Spice Girls. Okay.
1: Yeah, super Spice Girls. The costumes are great. They each have their own personality. I love Beanie, our beloved Beanie. But this is a completely different take on P-pop girl groups.
0: Do you think this is competition for Beanie?
1: Ooh, you know, if Beanie plays it right, they could be the mentors of the new P-pop girl groups.
0: That's so safe.
1: Yeah.
0: But they're coming on strong. I mean, I haven't really paid attention to them, but they're really coming on strong, and this is competition.
1: It
0: I mean,
1: is.
0: Pinoy
1: yeah,
0: pop or P-pop is like growing insanely in the country and around the region.
1: And word on the street is they're mentored by SB19. So you have that angas factor of it, and you have that professional. And SB19 is amazing.
0: Yeah,
1: so.
0: But diba, SB19 and Beanie are like friends.
1: Yes. They are. Because it's girl and boy. But this one is the first time we're going to see girl group versus girl group.
0: So how does that change the dynamic between Beanie and SB19
1: and
0: this new
1: sure.
0: group? I'm just inciting rebellion here because it's a Monday.
1: Yeah. Shouldn't we like ease into the Monday? No, we're going
0: straight for the guttural.
1: Yeah.
0: What's your favorite song of this group?
1: Well, this is Tabi. And this is, I don't know, it's stuck in my head.

0: so high here in the studio. Good noon, I'm Ferdy Salvador.
1: I'm Janina Bella. Welcome to the Daily Dish.
0: We'll give you an hour of solid discussions with our guests and tackle interesting stories that matter to you. Thank you so much. This is my channel child, Janina Bella.
1: I'm so happy to be back, even just for a day.
0: Of course, we love you being here. But you know what's going on? Very exciting things.
1: Tell me, Ferdy.
0: Okay, Odmah Pige and Swatch will be drawn.

0: 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Wellness, adventure, inspiration, where living well is everything.
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2: Known for his relatable personality, engaging content, and strong connection with his audience, Darshan K has built a growing community across social media through creativity, authenticity, influence, and he's hilarious.
1: And he's oh my gosh, all of his videos I like.
2: Welcome to the show, Darshan. Yes, happy for you to be finally.
3: Thank you.
2: I've been watching your content.
3: Thank you so much.
2: You know, in the morning, it like really, really cracks me up.
3: Oh, thank you, thank you.
2: So, where are you from?
3: I'm from Singapore. Mm. Yeah, born and raised in Singapore. Have you been?
2: Of course, yeah.
1: I love Singapore.
3: I love that you guys have been there. Yeah, it's very much very similar to BGC, I feel. Mm. Yeah,
2: yes.
3: So yeah, I really love, so I do
2: and
3: enjoy
2: do you live
3: content.
2: In Manila now? Or
3: no, I just fly back and forth, yeah, once a month.
2: Wow,
3: yeah.
2: Okay, I want to know.
1: Once a month?
3: Yeah,
2: what's
3: about once a month.
2: What brings you here?
3: Oh, well, a secret love affair. No, I'm just kidding.
2: It's no longer a secret. Tell us about it.
3: I basically fly back and forth here because I work very closely with a non-profit organization, Project Pearls.
2: Okay.
3: So we fly back and forth just to raise as much donors and sponsors. And yeah, so that's what keeps me coming back, actually. Yeah.
2: Okay, you just like, I was going to talk about your fight, but now...
1: Now it's serious.
2: He's a do-gooder.
1: Yeah.
2: So what is this foundation?
3: So this foundation is to help improve the lives of the people in Tondo. Mm. So it's about empowering them and also helping the kids receive education, because education is such a fundamental in having a better life. Yeah, so we focus mainly on that.
1: Can you tell us why the Philippines though? How did you end up in Tondo, Manila?
3: Okay, because this goes way back. When I was first 16 years old, I heard about the stories of Tondo in church. But back then, I didn't have the money or the means to help or do anything to help. So I put a promise on me that when I grow up to be an adult, when I start earning real adult money, that I will find a way to give back. So when I first visited Manila, I asked a friend if she knew any organization I could work with, and that's where Project Pearls came up. And then I did it. We did like a hunger relief program for them. And then I thought it was just going to be a one-time thing, but then I realized that now I have this voice and this platform, and I wanted my platform to just be about, you know, the soft life, or you know, having somebody carry my bags, or or be traveling, or the luxury shopping.
2: But I wanted being a madam.
3: Yeah, or being a princess, basically. Yeah, but I wanted it to also be a voice for a community that needs to be heard and supported, and that's why I kept coming. I think I did a multiple times, and then after that, finally last year, Project Pearls asked me to be their global ambassador.
1: Wow.
3: Yeah.
2: Nice.
3: So now, that's why now it's back and forth every month. We're just kind of trying to raise as much sponsors and donors as
2: possible. So Manila feels like home for you.
3: Yeah, it does. It really does. Specifically BGC. It's screaming Singapore in that way. So I really do
1: feels
3: love.
1: Feels like home.
3: Yes, it really does. So it just feels like I just transported from one city to another city, but it doesn't feel like I just went to another city completely.
2: Right. You know, I still remember. Let's go back to your beautiful, funny content, right?
3: Oh, thank you.
2: I remember that you went to Mall of Asia.
3: Oh, God.
2: And you did not mince your words.
3: Oh, yes. Whatever I was experiencing that time, it just came out naturally through the mouth. So I'm sorry for the words that I spoke, but I'm also not sorry how I felt at that period, because it was really, really terrifying. It was.
2: Why is it too big for you?
3: It is too big for me. Yeah, I actually naturally get nightmares just thinking about the mall.
2: Really?
1: Oh my gosh,
3: I do get like
1: that's so
3: like that mall makes me nervous. Like if you ask me to like go and meet you at Mall of Asia, I would have like an anxiety attack.
2: Well, it is one of the biggest malls in the world.
3: Yeah, I mean, it is. It's like the fourth biggest mall in the world, I think. Mm-hmm. Yeah, and the biggest.
2: But you know our culture, we like to go to malls.
3: Yeah, for sure.
2: So the other malls don't terrify you.
3: I mean, just recently I was at North.

0: It's okay, oh I can relate. Yeah. I do love
1: General Santos when I was in college. Yeah, tinood kayo. So I'm Bisaya. Yeah.
2: Oh, as I think as a new Jagiglerino fan, no, can you tell me what this story is? What are these stories that you want to tell through your fashion?
1: The Philippine fashion, we've been long discussing about Filipiniana, the terno, but I would love to like give light on what pre-colonial fashion is. Mm-hmm. Like how is Mindanao fashion, how tribal fashion is without it like making without making it look like a costume.
2: Yeah.
1: Because like we've known for the longest time, like you know, we know about the tibolis, the inaul and stuff. Those fabrics, we just think of them as like a pageant costume.
0: Mm. Right, you know, just that's important. That's an interesting point because, you know, you're known as avant-garde.
1: Yes.
0: But do you think that avant-garde can be costumey?
1: Yeah, it can be. But okay. But of course, again, at the end of the day, fashion is a way of living and like an expression.
0: Right.
1: So you can be... you can express in a various manner. Like you can be tamed and like minimalist. You can be as expressive and maximalist. So, I mean, you're not supposed to like brand yourself
0: right. Either
1: way. You're supposed to like just express yourself and like have fun. Like dress up every day, if I must say. Yeah.
2: No.
0: Yeah. Am I expressing Tito today? Because I.
2: No comment. But it looks good
1: quite
2: on you,
1: Bertie.
2: It looks good. You know, I'm looking at all of these different designs from you, right? When you design a collection, do you have a baby? Do you have a favorite? Or is that not something that happens?
1: Well, I try not to. You know, I feel like my clothes would make tampo if I have a favorite. No, I'm not sure like, if other designers agree to that, but... I feel like when you're doing a collection, it almost is like a different phase in the collection making. Mm-hmm. So some pieces are like really like outstandingly like extravagant. Some are like a little bit more tamed because like it's in the middle of the collection. So I try to think that each piece really speaks of a particular phase in the collection making process. Yeah.
0: But you know, Jaggy, this is from your previous collections. This is such a jump from your regular aesthetic. Mm-hmm. Why did you decide to shock the world?
1: I always try to shock the
2: world. Oh, that's a good answer.
1: Yeah. So, I'm always up for the challenge, and I always love telling stories. They may be very different from the last one.
0: Yeah.
1: Because like the last one is a little bit more on like the daily lives of Filipinos in the metro. Talk about like the antennas or the yero in Tondo or in Manila. As a provinciano going to Manila trying my luck in the fashion industry, I've seen what the picture of Manila is, and it surprised me a bit because like I wanted to be in fashion and like think that it's all glamour, but it's really hard work and like you need to try and earn your space in the industry. Mm-hmm. Well, the collection that I've done recently is really more on like tackling about how rich, how vibrant the pre-colonial clothing is.
0: I'm so invested in that. I love that. But you know, with the previous collection that you have, I saw a little bit of reference and some of the silhouette, in fact, some of the patterns to Japanese culture.
1: Yes. Mm-hmm. We're actually tasked to discuss about the Japanese and Filipino relationship because this is Bench has tied up with the Japan embassy in the Philippines. Mm. To talk about the Japanese and Filipino friendship.
0: I didn't know that.
1: Yes.
0: Wow, swap. Yeah. So it means to say translated because I didn't know that.
1: So I was surprised because I was doing my research and I didn't know that there's like a Japanese-Filipino community in Davao. Uh-huh. Pre-war.
0: I think there was Japanese everywhere. So up to Tawi-Tawi.
1: Yeah, so they were in Davao for like the banana plantations in

0: right.
1: Manila hemp. So right. I dug deep into that, and then like I created like an imagery of what a Filipino-Japanese hybrid would have looked like if there's like a continuous exchange in the culture.
0: I'm looking at this basket weaves. Jaggy, I'm gonna have to borrow
2: it's
0: outfits
2: so
0: for this show.
1: Sure.
2: So beautiful. I, you know, Miss Universe just did a collab, right, with Marikina Shoemakers.
1: Yeah.
2: Is this something that you see your brand, you know, heading towards, Miss Universe, or where do you want to see your clothes next?
1: No, I would really love to expand the conversation from here on. Because, like, I want my clothes to be, like, proudly Filipino made. Mm. So I want the narrative to expand from the local to the international scene.
2: Wow.
1: Yeah, so I mean, I would love to boast about the Filipiniana and the Terno, but I would also love to tell stories about my home, Mindanao, and like what the pre-colonial clothing is and what are the fabrics that are in Mindanao, and like, you know, make it like an everyday garb.
0: Mm-hmm. I love that.
2: It's beautiful.
0: I would totally eat up
2: it's
0: all
2: so
0: your pieces.
2: Rich. Yeah. Yes.
0: And of course, Janina has a question.
2: I have a question. Yes. So if you could style us, me and Ferdy, in any one of your designs, how would you style us?
1: Well, let me just begin that both of you has like really good style. So, but I would love to see Janina in like, I haven't seen you like, yeah, well, this is the first time we've met, but I haven't seen you like in a more sporty, like, you know, like really like fun outfit.
2: Yeah. That,
1: of course, I just saw you in this like jumpsuit.
2: Yes, yes.
1: So would love to like put you in like one of my denim pieces.
2: Oh, yeah. I love a good denim set. Yeah. So I'm here for it.
0: Great in that.
2: Yeah.
1: Well, Ferdy, I would like to push him into like the more avant.
0: Let's go.
2: Yay! It's like more like, please.
1: It's very like polished, like quiet luxury kind of a person. But I would love to like put him in like a very extravagant.
0: You know who puts me in those extravagant pieces? One of
1: my mentors.
0: Well, your mentor, yeah. Well, some of your mentors. Ivar
1: Luska,
0: always
1: yeah.
0: puts me in crazy pieces.
1: Yes.
0: Dennis Lustig always. I'm ready for you, Jaggy.
1: Yes.
0: Any day. I even wear that jacket.
2: Yes.
0: I mean, I can totally wear that jacket. I love it.
1: Yes.
2: I would love to wear any of these pieces. I mean, the textures, the form, it's... Wow, it's so special. And I love that there's like a rich heritage behind it.
1: Yes, we do have a rich heritage that we should tell more about. Yeah.
0: Yeah. Jaggy, talking about rich heritage, you know, you are celebrated. You've been featured in major publications such as Vogue and the like. And where do you want to take Philippine fashion with Jaggy on the helm?
1: As I've said, I really want to expand the conversation. I've been invited to talk to the business of fashion a year ago.
0: Yeah.
1: So it's really more like focusing on like what the Asian, because like we're not. I mean, to be quite honest, we're not the the fashion capital like that of Paris, like that of Tokyo.
0: We were before.
1: Yeah.
0: Back in the day. Yeah.
1: Yeah, in London. So I would love to put it back on the map and like expand the conversation about like what Filipino fashion is beyond the terno.
0: Yes. What about individuals such yourself, creative individuals that come from let's say CDO and other parts of the Philippines? Mm-hmm. How would you tell them, to go to Manila and of course bite into this piece of pie?
1: Well, I mean, in this age and era, you don't really need to go to Manila. You have the internet with you, right? So that's the beautiful thing about this generation. So I would probably like young designers the confidence to like tell more of their stories and like put out their creations online, because like you don't know who's looking at you. I mean, at one point I didn't know like Vogue Italia or like Business of Fashion like is watching what I'm doing online, and they took notice.
2: Wow.
1: So make use of the internet.
2: Oh my gosh,
1: it's so powerful.
0: I love that.
2: You just gained a new fan. I love history, I love the Philippines, and I love your design. So I'm going to be following you until you change the conversation.
0: Yes, and just to let you know that he said it, he's gonna dress me up.
2: Okay? Yeah.
0: Watch me wear avant-garde stuff by Jaggy. I'm gonna champion this because fashion needs a voice.
2: Yes.
0: Every day.
1: Yeah.

0: Right.
1: All
0: so
1: right.
0: We need to clip it.
1: Thank you so much for joining us, award-winning and you. A global influential designer, Jaggy Glarino, who's very young.
2: Oh, yeah.
0: Very young.
2: I would
1: emphasize
2: to.
1: That, okay? Thank you so much.
2: Thank
1: I can't
2: you.
1: Wait to see how much more you can do with our
0: impeachment court. At kung tawagin niya ay chismis daw ito. And he further maintained that the Senate majority remains stable, saying it should be already obvious to the public. At kung matatandaan natin, si Senator Robin Padilla yung nagsabing papel ng Senate minority ang pag-oppose dito sa Senado. This is after nga sa posibleng development ng impending impeachment trial ni VP Sara dito sa Senado. At dininay niya yung allegations na ang Senate minority block daw ay sinusubukang i-block itong pag-convene ng impeachment court para sa impending trial ni VP Sara dahil yan daw ay constitutional mandate ng Senado. May?
3: Hana, pumunta naman tayo kay Senator Bato de la Rosa. May paramdam ba because of this subpoena that the PNP CIDG just issued and also doon sa usapin ng kanyang sweldo? Marami ang nagbumungkahi na wag na siyang sweldohan.
0: May kaninang umaga, dumating nga itong mga tauhan ng PNP CIDG sa mismong opisina ni Senator

0: At yun siguro ifa-file ko in the next 2 weeks. Pero yung urgent, yung binanggit ko sa iyo kanina, is to review. Kasi mahigit na isang taon na yung pag-file ko sa Supreme Court ng zero subsidy. Re-reviewin ko to.
1: Vietchan also asserts Health Secretary Dr. Ted Herbosa should also be held accountable for the fiasco. The lawyers of controversial PGMN anchor CJ Hiro appear before the National Bureau of Investigation after the vlogger posted the supposed video expose that will allegedly tie former House Speaker Martin Romualdez to corruption and the flood control scam. Andrea Salve is reporting live from the NBI in Pasay City. Andrea, go ahead.
2: My only the lawyers of PGMN anchor CJ Hiro appeared before the NBI OTCD today to respond to a subpoena linked to the ongoing probe into the alleged extortion attempt against former House Speaker Martin Romualdez. Earlier, NBI Director Melvin Matibag said Hiro has been tagged as a person of interest in the case due to her alleged involvement in the production of the so-called expose video against the former speaker. After days of social media silence, Hiro reappeared online Sunday night and posted the controversial video herself, claiming it was, and I quote, the story that Martin Romualdez wanted to kill. Before the video was released, the network issued a statement maintaining its innocence following the release of PGMN founder Franco Mabanta and his group from detention on Saturday. The network denied the extortion allegations and insisted that it was Romualdez's camp that repeatedly reached out to them. They also claimed the NBI operation was an illegal setup. Last Tuesday, authorities arrested Mabanta and 4 other individuals at a country club in Pasig City after they allegedly received entrapment money placed inside suitcases. Back to you, Mai.
1: Andrea, have you spoken to CJ Hiro's lawyer and what did they say as to where she is?
2: My Hero's counsel, Attorney Leanne Kakapit, told us his client is currently out of town. He also denied reports that Hero is evading authorities following the arrest of Franco Mabanta and 4 other personalities linked to the case. Sabi pa ni Attorney Kakapit ay walang dapat ikatago yung kanyang kliyente. Mai.
1: Mm-hmm. Andrea, what happens next at ano ang sinasabi nitong mga lawyers ni CJ Hiro regarding doon sa supposed expose na nilabas ng PGMN? Sinasabi nila ito raw ang magtuturo kay Martin Romualdez as the mastermind ng flood control scandal. Pero marami ang nadismaya at marami rin ang nagsasabi na hindi naman talaga siya expose.
2: Tama, Mai. We've actually read mixed reactions from those who already watched the video. But according to Hero's lawyer, ay dapat hintayin na lang yung kanyang kliyente ang sumagot dito sa mga reaksyon na ito. Earlier, they secured a copy of the subpoena, saying their camp had yet to receive the document. They also requested a reset of the hearing para bigyan ng dagdag oras si Hiro na mag-respond doon. And they are now eyeing a tentative date, a schedule next week, most probably, which her camp says they will prepare for. Mai.
1: Thank you, Andrea Salve, live from the NBI in Pasay City. In response to the ever-growing number of troll farms in the country, DICT Secretary Henry Aguda says that they can raid these establishments anytime. In an exclusive interview on Memo, Aguda states that these troll farms need to be monitored closely, especially if they are involved in anything related to destabilization and the sale of illegal financial instruments, among many others.
3: So kumbaga parang mas safe para sa may inaalaga ang mga troll na totoong mga tao at marami. Oo. At sa bawat isang tao, Willard, 50 account ang ginagawa nila.
4: Sabay-sabay, no?
3: Sabay-sabay. Oo. So yun po ba hindi pwedeng i-raid?
5: Ah, pwede yun.
3: Ah, pwede?
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0: ecosystem na sinasabi natin eh. 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Mm-hmm. 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
1: Hindi yung tatakbo.
0: Yes. And so, ini-implore, ini-encourage natin yung other sectors of the MSMEs, yung mga businesses, pwede rin na kayong tumaya sa charging stations. 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
1: Yeah.
0: It makes sense, business sense, tumaya na rin kayo sa pag-put up ng mga charging stations.
1: You mentioned the importance of collaboration. Which other government agencies have you collaborated with, especially in particular yung loan program na to?
0: Actually, we're in high-level talks with the LTFRB para rin maano, and LGUs para rin kung magkaroon kami ng wholesale approach in downloading funds, for example. Pag isang particular LGU, nabanggit ko kanina, kahit e-trikes, we are...
1: Yeah.
0: Supportive of the transition. So, meron kaming high-level talks, for example, sa General Santos City because they have a current program to transition to e-trikes for their city. So, yun, sa LTFRB, para mas mapabilis namin yung proseso in loan evaluation, kung meron kaming tie-up with them. Yung validation na yung loan applicant ay meron ng prangkisa, may CPC or PA.
1: Mm-hmm. Of course, I understand we're talking about the operators acquiring the vehicles, but then may say ba kayo in terms of the fares charged or LTFRB yan and wala talaga,
0: wala
1: no?
0: Na.
1: Oh, all right, just wanted to make sure, baka may magalit kasi na wala sa lugar eh. But of course, we also, you mentioned it a while ago, this is nationwide, di lang to sa Metro Manila, we are seeing other efforts from General Santos City, as you mentioned, with mga e-trikes and all over the Philippines. And again, it feels like such a small amount of money. When you consider nationwide to, only 1,300 loans that will be approved within budget.
0: Yes.
1: Are there already talks to perhaps expanding this or extending this even further, only because of yung demand nito from all of these businesses trying to change the way that they take on mobility?
0: Yes, I think our principals, our management, the governing board, would be supportive of that. And pag dumating yung trigger, for example, 2 billion, wala lang talaga ako nung statistics ng loan applications ngayon. We have that very small amount relative to the requirement talaga. For example, kung nandun na sa 1.8 billion yung loan applications and na-download namin pera, I think we would ask our board if we could reallocate funding dahil sa demand for the product. And then, the bigger picture is we would ask from Congress or the executive na pwedeng mag-allocate ng additional funding kasi napakahalaga talaga ng programa.
1: Yeah. You know, it feels like almost natural that we are starting to move and change the way that we do take on mobility dahil nga sa rising gas prices, we're seeing more electrified vehicles on the road. And to be completely frank, yung mga iba't ibang EV doon, mas mura kaysa sa mga ICE. But at the same time, is there a long-term view of SB Corp when it comes to helping electrifying? I know we're already talking about electrified vehicles. Are there plans for businesses that will try and include electrified charging stations in particular? Businesses haven't really adapted that in a way that has made business sense yet, at the very least. Is there going to be works with that in mind in the future?
0: Actually, kulang yung description ko sa Small Business Corporation. We are a development financing institution. Meaning, kami nagpapautang doon sa hindi nakaka-access sa formal lending institution. And developmental, meaning, meron kaming parang heart in providing the products.
1: Talaga?
0: Dito sa Talong Mo, Pao, isa sa focus segment namin ang green financing. So,
1: okay.
0: If of course, we would want to support yung mga small businesses na nagta-transition not only in electric vehicles, in green technology as a whole to adapt to their business. For example, kung maglatayo ng solar panel in their place of business, actually, our awardee, we have an awards program internally.

0: Ang aming borrower, for example, sa Cebu, in-award namin kasi yung loan na tinake out niya sa amin, ginamit niya to put up a solar panel sa kanyang, ang business niya ay resort.
1: Okay.
0: So, in that sense, we really do support and we would want to look at our borrowers na mag-employ na ng green technology. Yeah. In the long run.
1: It makes
0: business sense
1: nila.
0: Naman eh.
1: Yeah, it does. In the long run especially. Especially yes. When you consider libreng araw. Libreng solar. In a way, right? Yeah. But then obviously mahal yung mga panels mismo. What is your personal biggest learning so far seeing all of these businesses starting to adapt?

0: yung fuel crisis na to?
1: Well, ang hindi ma-argue is, pag ikaw ay nag-employ, doon sa example ko, for example, nag-employ ka ng independent power source mo yun. Eh.
0: Mm.
1: So, we can argue or mag-debate pa tayo sa cost in the long run. Solar, magiging mahal lang in upfront investment cost, mahal din daw ang battery. So, yun. Pero ang hindi mo ma-argue doon, nagiging independent ka na as a business unit. Hindi ka na masyadong dependent sa power source, sa grid, or sa ano. So, nung nag-pandemic tayo, nandun yung importance na bilang tao or bilang business unit, yung independence and hindi yung magso-survive ka on your own.
0: Yeah.
1: I think
0: everyone experiences that. Oh, oh.
1: So, it makes sense na kung kaya mong mag-employ ng strategy in a business na ikaw ay magiging completely or majority of it independent, maganda yon na puntahan mo yon kahit medyo masakit ngayon sa bulsa.
0: Yes.
1: Pero mababawi mo rin naman yan eventually, yung ROI na tinatawag natin.
0: Wally, we're running out of time here, but then for those who want to check out yung mga loan offerings, not just the e-transport from the SB Corp, where can they do so and where can they learn more?
1: Of course, ang default na complete ang information namin sa website namin, sbcorp.gov.ph. Our social media sites, yung Small Business Corporation sa Facebook, kompleto rin yan. At gaya ng nabanggit ko, download lang po sa inyong smartphone ang SB Corp Money app and you would be able to access all our financing windows.
0: And interest rates, for those wondering, how are they looking like?
1: Very low, 1% per month based on diminishing balance. Per internal computation, hindi siya 12% per annum, yung 1% per month. It's 6.7% per annum total interest cost.
0: For those interested, you can go check that out on SB Corp's, what do you call
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0: again?
1: SB Corp Money app.
0: The SB Corp Money app. You can get all the details there. And that is Wally Don Garcia Calderon, the Vice President of Innovation and Advocacy Group for the Small Business Corporation. Thank you so much for joining us here this afternoon.
1: You,
0: really appreciate all the knowledge that he did share. And that concludes our roundup of the stories driving the industry forward. Ako po si Paolo Del Rosario. 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

0: ng Margot.
1: It is
0: the
1: such
0: way
1: an
0: you describe
1: honor.
0: Me, parang ang tanda-tanda ko.
1: Hindi po ba?
0: I'm actually 78.
2: But you don't look a day beyond 59.
0: Wow. Thank you.
1: Bakit 59? Kasi hindi pa senior citizen.
2: Oh, hindi pa. Unlike our pesos, already past the senior citizen. But we'll touch on that later on.
1: Yes, it's really such an honor, MVM Ben. And of course, as you know, we have a lot to talk about. Mm-hmm. And maybe we can also go through each of the decades that you served. As you know, we have been experiencing great inflation. It was just announced last week, our 7.2% inflation. And we were saying that it's because of the Iran war. And maybe we can do a comparison with the past administrations, because you have been through all of those administrations. But before that, let's get to know Governor Ben, MBM.
2: Yes.
1: We call him now GSM.
2: Correct.
1: Governor, Secretary, Monetary Board Member, GSM.
2: GSM, pwede rin Hinebra San Miguel. No? Pero okay lang. Okay. But you know, Margo, and maybe a lot of people don't know this, but of course the Jokno family is well known in government. No? Mm-hmm. And they're from Batangas. And how
1: Batangas?
2: Are you?
1: Napakainit sa Balikpapan ngayon ng Batangas.
2: Yeah, we're curious. How are you? I've been wanting to ask you this even when we were together during the time of President Erap. Now, but I never had a chance to ask, so now I'm asking it on national TV. How are you related to former Senator Jose Jokno? And of course, the current congressman, a good friend of mine, Chel Jokno.
0: Okay, as far as I can remember, his father, the father of the senator, and my father are cousins.
2: First cousins?
0: To what degree, I don't know.
2: I see.
0: His father was the Supreme Court Associate Justice, remember?
2: Correct.
0: Ramon Diokno.
2: Yes.
0: And so, and then my first cousin, Roberto, who's a former congressman and later RTC judge in Makati, who was his chief of staff when he was senator. So we're kind of close too.
2: Yes.
0: And my father himself was a former provincial board member and acting governor of Batangas. So that's as far as I can remember.
2: I see.
1: So it's a family of luminaries. There's the legal luminary and there's the financial and economic luminary.
2: And then he also became Secretary of Justice, if I'm not mistaken.
0: That's right.
2: Yeah.
0: During Makapagal's time.
2: Yes.
0: Right.
2: Yeah.
1: Aside from Batangas, of course, you became a... You are now a professor emeritus at the University of the Philippines. Before joining government, I think people first got to know GSM Ben as a professor of economics at the University of the Philippines, one of the most respected economic professors. I think, sir, who are your great students po? Was Winnie Monsod your student?
0: No. Winnie Monsod was my professor.
1: Not that old.
2: Okay.
1: But many former secretaries of the Department of Budget and Management as well, or maybe even the Central Bank,
0: Bina
1: were your students.
0: And in fact, the current acting secretary, Rolly Toledo, was also my student.
1: Was also your student.
2: So, the secretary of DBM.
0: I got other more internationally known students.
2: I took a few units in my pre-law. I took a few units in economics.
1: Were his student also.
2: No, I was not. I did not have the pleasure or the honor, or maybe the age difference is not that much. But the thing is, you are one of the, I know, the most respected professors at the university. You know, to name a few, like Winnie Monsod, Tomel Dan, et cetera, Encarnacion, et cetera. But what when you left, what actually made you leave full-time teaching? What made you decide to leave the academy? Because a lot of academics also would rather just stay in the academy and not go into government service. But what made you decide?
0: I think a more interesting question is, why did I become an academician?
2: Okay.
0: Because I started as research assistant at the local government center, UP College Public Administration.
2: I see.
0: After my first course, right?
2: Yes.
0: And then later on, I joined the Senate, not a senator, but a subject matter specialist.
2: Yes.
0: In the Committee on Finance.
2: Yes.
0: And then when martial law was declared, they abolished Congress.
2: Yes.
0: So I'm jobless, so I was looking for a job. That's when I decided to become an academician. I joined this UP School of Economics
2: yes.
0: at that time, 1972, I think.
2: Mm-hmm. Mm-hmm.
0: And so that started my academic career. And then your

0: question, what made me decide to leave the academe
1: and join government?
0: I retired. Okay.
1: Okay.
0: I was, but you know, we have a system like the U.S. where an academic can join the government and then return without losing his tenure.
1: Oh, that's good.
0: Yeah. So during Cory's term, I was asked by Bert Romulo to join DBM.
1: Yes.
2: And at the time, Bert Romulo was budget minister.
0: But at that time, he was budget minister.
1: Yes.
0: And he asked me, can you prepare a budget? Because he fired all the Marcos men, right?
1: Yes.
0: Senior people.
1: Yes.
0: And he's looking for somebody who can prepare the budget. I said, Bert, hindi tinuturo sa eskwela niya how to prepare a budget. But I'll try.
1: Yes.
0: And so he got me. And then that started my career under Mrs. Aquino. And then later on, I became... I left Korea, went back to the university, and I was at the university during the entire term of Mr. Ramos.
1: Yes.
0: But I was the fiscal advisor of the late Senator Angal. Remember, we were just coming out of the Asian financial crisis.
1: Yes, in 1998.
0: And so I said, we need to spend more, prime the economy.
1: Correct.
0: So that it will recover. And it did recover. And in fact, agriculture, if I remember, grew by around 6.5%, the highest growth in post-EDSA 1.
1: Yeah, right? That's really true. In fact, our host about 2 weeks ago, Tony Lopez, did say that it was during the administration of President Erap that agriculture actually grew its highest.
0: Correct.
2: The Masagana.
0: Masagana 99, was the first Marcos regime.
1: Yes, FM.
0: So he's really focused on programs that benefit the poor, because food is a big chunk of the budget of
2: He used to always say, hungry stomach knows no law.
0: Correct. My passion was really procurement reform, which started during Cory's term.
1: Correct.
2: As far back as Cory, sir?
0: Cory's term. Yes. Why is procurement reform important? Because it constitutes about 25% of the budget. So this is not only hiring of consultants, but also buying supplies. All the projects you go through a procurement process.
1: Yes.
0: And so that started during Cory. It was

0: was po sa mga nangyari or naging pahayag ng Senate Minority, ngayon ay opisyal na pong declared vacant ang upuan ni SP Soto at papalitan siya ni Cayetano. Yan ang latest dito sa Senate Plenary. Balik sa inyo dyan sa studio.
1: Thank you. We'll go back to you, Hannah T., at some point. Please stay tuned to BNC.
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6: 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Bah!
9: Them.
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Now, whether you're commuting, traveling, or just curious about what's next, we keep you informed, entertained, and safer on the move. I'm Paolo De Rosario. This is Shift Happens.

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0: Senator Bato na paalisin sila sa Senate. Is there any objection?
1: Mr. President.
2: Yes, Mr. President. Senator Soto. I have no objection to the motion of Senator De La Rosa. As a matter of fact, I will probably support this motion. But parliamentary rules dictate that we settle first the previous motion.
0: Yes.
2: There is an impending motion. Hindi pwedeng patungan ng lesser motion.
0: Thank you for that reminder.
2: Let's resolve first the motion of Senator Ringo Estrada unless he wants to withdraw the motion. Yes.
0: With Senator Pia Cayetano, is it on the same topic or a different topic?
1: It's a continuation of the removal of the person. So I can wait until this motion
0: let's
1: is resolved.
0: Let's act first on that. Senator Estrada, may I ask...
3: Thank you, Hannity, reporting live from the Senate. The House vote on Vice President Sara Duterte's impeachment is underway. We get the latest from Janina Vella live from the House of Representatives.
4: May numero ba tayo? Yan ang pahayag ni House Justice Chair Gervil Luistro, no? But she was not actually talking about the votes in today's possible plenary voting, but the 6.7 billion in transactions that they found with Vice President Sara Duterte. The House Committee Chair, once again, Gervil Luistro, called on to her 250 present colleagues in today's plenary session and urged this chamber to vote in favor of the committee report 261 and House Resolution 989. The Congressional Plenary has begun tackling the committee report setting forth the articles of impeachment against Vice President Sara Z. Duterte. She also laid out the four articles with evidence supporting the charges. Number one, violation of the Constitution. Number two, bribery, graft, and corruption. Number three, high crimes evidenced by the solicitation of assassination. And last but not the least, the betrayal of public trust. This is actually four out of

0: Ano said, oh, the change in Senate leadership has nothing to do with the impeachment. Do you believe him?
1: Well, I guess it has to do with the impeachment because the timing and the way it's done would suggest that it has to do with that. And it actually makes sense, you know, because you're trying to impeach someone who's a front runner in 2028, so definitely she wouldn't take this sitting down. She'd expend all effort trying to perhaps convince the Senate not to convict her. So definitely it has to do with that. I could not see any other reason why there should be a change in leadership now.
0: Mm-hmm. Attorney Chico, once the case reaches the Senate, can it go straight to trial? I mean, Soto said that he would, his interpretation of forthwith is the next day. What is the first move you expect from Duterte's camp? Challenge the process, prepare for trial, or go back to the Supreme Court?
1: Well, interestingly, diba, the Supreme Court has just made a decision regarding the definition of forthwith. So it is actually tantamount now to reasonable period, which of course is subject to the discretion of the Senate. So the Senate is not necessarily bound to basically constitute itself as an impeachment court the next day. And you have to understand that

0: But we have some new developments from the Senate. Hannity, what's happening?
1: Tribunal. Okay. Yun ang ginagamit natin.
2: So pwede pero, pang yun. 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Iabol today.
1: Hindi na natin papalabasin yan si
2: pero hindi pa lalabas. 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
1: Andito ako dahil nag-request si Bato. Publicly, National TV, nasamahan ko'y mag-aaresto. Nandito ako ngayon.
2: You have the warrant, sir. You have the warrant.
1: Yes, pinakita ko kanina. Pinakita. Okay. Sir, okay na po. Okay na po.
2: Oh my gosh. Okay, that's oh. Daniel, can you help? Oh my God. Yes. Hello, hello, hello. Hello? Is somebody there? Hello?
0: Thank you, Hannity.
2: Hello, hello.
0: Hannity,
2: yes,
0: what's
2: yes,
0: going
2: hello.
0: On?
2: Yes, yes.
0: What's happening?
2: Appa, that's actually, we actually just had a conversation with former Senator Sonny Trillades saying, he personally appeared here sa loob ng Senate premises to be with NBI personnel para ma-serve itong warrant of arrest ng ICC kaugnay ng kampanya kontra droga at crimes against humanity charges laban kay dating Pangulong Rodrigo Duterte. So it came from former Senator Trillanes himself that there is indeed an actual warrant of arrest against De La Rosa, who was PNP chief under the Duterte administration of drug war. So, tinanong natin kung ano yung role ni Trillanes doon sa pag-serve dahil dati naman siyang senador. At sabi niya, yan daw ay upon the personal request of Senator Bato na hamon nito ni De La Rosa sa kanya na personally ay samahan itong mga aaresto sa kanya pagdating doon sa ICC case. 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At pumasok na ito si Trillanes sa loob ng opisina ng Sergeant at Arms to show them the existing ICC warrant of arrest. So, ngayon, this is actually a big, big development here in the Senate because after months of whispers, bulung-bulungan at umuugong na umano'y warrant of arrest, opisyal na ngang inihain at ihahain, rather, itong warrant of arrest ng ICC kay De La Rosa Apa.
0: Okay, well, that's very interesting development. You know, that I didn't see coming. I bet you didn't either.
3: Yeah, so many things happening in a single day, actually. And, you know, what's happening right now in the Senate, I think, is really overshadowing what is supposedly the moment of the House of Representatives. And, yeah, so many things to expect along the way, I guess. Mm-hmm. Yeah. So anyway, as I was saying a while ago, I think this particular election of Senator Alan Peter Cayetano manifests I think fissures or fractions within the majority bloc, mm-hmm. because it's very unlikely that somebody from the minority would be able to snatch in and mm-hmm. And get the Senate presidency, especially at this critical juncture. And I think this bodes well, if I may say, for the vice president, primarily because Senator Alan Peter Cayetano is actually known for his key narratives on provisions on procedural mechanisms. He's very keen on that. And if you could recall, the last impeachment, which was, of course, said to be supposed to be done forthwith, he tried to block that by remanding it, giving it back to the Congress. And so I think this eventuality is something that we could expect as well in his kind of presidency.
0: Professor Kalilong, if Duterte's camp challenges the process, or Cayetano, for instance, says, oh, remand it back to the House. Can they torpedo the impeachment?
3: Well, I don't think at this point that it's going to be politically correct for the vice president to block this right now, especially because the way I see it, the tides clearly is going to their favor at the moment with Senator Alan Peter Cantano at the helm. No? So if ever they will be going for these delays, unnecessary

unnecessary delays, I think this will paint a narrative that may boomerang against them, primarily because I think the public perception is that they want the impeachment to go on. The public

0: results in a conviction or acquittal will, of course, create some kind or some leverage of public perception. It could weaken. It could actually weaken her political base moving forward to the 2020 elections. Not only that, even if she resigns, she will be now be held susceptible to criminal charges that may be filed against her by the ombudsman. And if the ombudsman will really work double time, will really create the necessary traction.
1: Which expectedly he would.
0: He would, and at least before the elections will come in, then it might change the entire complexity of the matter. But you know, impeachment really creates that an added layer, not just the constitutional provisions of jurisdiction, but it's really about the public perception. Because once you're impeached, there's already that impression that you are being implicated into something that you are not supposed to be doing in the first place, which is, of course, corruption.
1: But I remember, and this is just a story, if I may say, I heard a rumor that some congressmen actually thought that if they could just conduct all these hearings, even if the impeachment would not succeed, at the very least, they could already expose the vice president and somehow influence the public to, you know, at the very least, withdrawing support. So I guess that could also be seen as an issue.
0: Yeah.
1: Kumbaga, masira lang natin siya kahit hindi na siya ma-impeach or ma-convict. That should be enough.
0: So that's what we're seeing. On one end, it's constitutional procedure, and then on the other hand, it's political weaponization. So which is which? You know? But I think what we need to understand here, if I'm to be asked, is that we should not have this selective outrage for one person alone. I mean, if the vice president is actually being charged with this corruption allegations, I think the current administration is also guilty of the same. But why is the Congress not so adamant about pursuing it? When in fact, right now, we are, I believe, at the lowest point of our economic status as a country. I mean, you have 7.2 inflation, you have a ballooning, foreign debt right now at the moment, sitting at around 18 trillion, and then you have a very high peso to dollar exchange rate. I think what is very clear right now is that this particular proceeding was actually created to actually bring forth the light from other pressing economic issues. These are gut issues, by the way, to other areas, especially this political noise that we're seeing right now, which is not fair, I think. Because if we're having this problem right now, I think governance should also be there to actually solve these issues. And I think this is the thing with impeachment. It actually siphons a lot of focus from governance towards something that is political. And I think this is what we're seeing right now.
2: Well, I mean, that's interesting. I have to say that a lot of the macroeconomic numbers are affected, of course, by the fuel crisis
0: and
2: what's going on in the Middle East. No, so it's not the government's fault entirely, but before that, they had pretty decent macroeconomic numbers.
0: Right, but then again, when we talk about impeachments, we need to understand that it also focuses or hinges on economic certainties.
2: Yes.
0: Because if there is political instability, I think the investors and all of these people who are inclined to invest in the country may actually be thinking twice or even many times over before they finally get their decision to invest in the country.
2: Of course.
0: Because impeachment will always be divisive. There is no such thing as an impeachment that is purely grounded only on one particular area of consideration, or that we are collectively inagreeable to it. I think that never happened, especially in the case of the vice president, because she has still a very considerable support base. And I think this is the reason why many of her supporters are actually claiming that she was voted by 32 million people, and that she's going to be pulled away from her position by just some politicians. But I think what is important here, again, one on one end is accountability and justice, and I think this is really what this is all about, I hope. And then another thing, of course, we need to understand is that if ever this impeachment will proceed accordingly, it will also create avenues by which our institutions will be respected. And I think trust and confidence in the institutions is very, very important.

0: because otherwise it will create cynicism, skepticism, and overall political fatigue in what's happening at the moment.
1: Okay, well, I mean, if we're able to successfully execute an impeachment exercise, whether it results in her conviction or not, has to be said, is an indicator of political stability.
0: Right.
2: Well, to a certain extent, yes, because it shows that the system is working.
1: Yes.
2: Although in reality, as we all know, it's actually being weaponized to go against people who would actually pose threats one way or another. But at the end of the day, it's something that we need to get over and done with, because there are so far more pressing concerns that we need to really focus on. And I guess we've been expending so much resources on this.
0: Right.
2: So hopefully, finally, matapos na rin, hindi ba?
0: And I think in addition to that, the narrative as to why we are putting in a lot of resources and a lot of effort in trying to unseat a vice president, when in fact, she's just a president in waiting. I mean, if she is not the front runner, and if she does not
2: there
0: possess...
2: There would not have been any reason why they
0: no
2: would
0: reason
2: do this anyway.
0: In the first place. Because how many vice presidents have been impeached in the past? There's
2: naman.
0: None, right? But primarily because she is the front runner, that she declared already that she's running, and then she is the one very vocal about making these people currently in the government accountable for all this corruption, the flood control scandals and everything. So it gives us the impression that maybe all of this orchestrations is being hurled against her. It's not really just for accountability, but also because these people currently in the Congress, those people who were actually said to be to have benefited from this corruption, may also be saving themselves, you know, after 2028.
2: Kasi so, diba, they have no other choice but to go all out after
0: right.
2: what they've done against her. They're actually worried that should she survive this and become president in 2028,
0: right?
2: Then it would be payback time. But at the end of the day, this is a political exercise, no more, no less, and people should understand that this is something that albeit within the process, something that these politicians would need to do in order to protect their political interests. And that's all there's to it, whether we like it or not.
1: Thank you to our political analysts today, Attorney Edward Chico and Professor Froilan Kalilum. Stay tuned to our rolling coverage on Vice President Sara Duterte's impeachment hearing. Business 360, we'll be right back.

0: Gotcha. You know, in our country, there are different ways to manipulate, right. weaponize, and right. circumvent certain right. policies.
1: Sorry to cut you off, Prof.
0: Yeah,
1: but we
0: that's okay.
1: do have our co-host, Janina Vella, right now at the House of Representatives. The House has voted to impeach now former Vice President Sara Duterte once again. So again, we have Janina yeah. Vella live reporting from the House of Representatives. Janina, can you hear us? What is the latest right now at the House of Representatives?
2: Yes. Yes, I'm still here. As we were bantering, actually, Vice President Sara Duterte was impeached here at the lower house with 255 votes in the affirmative. We have 26 votes voting no and actually only 9 abstentions. So we are hearing that it's possible that if we are able to deliver the articles of impeachment tomorrow, Tuesday, the Senate trial court can begin or commence as soon as Wednesday.
1: Wow. Janina, this is huge news, no? How long does that usually take from the House's perspective, from the House's standpoint? What is the usual process? Can you walk us through that?
2: Yes, well, you know, we just finished our nominal voting here where everybody present had the choice to, well, first do a public vote on the mic if they were voting yes or no, and they had the choice to explain their yes vote or explain their no vote. But today, not a lot of words were said. That's why the vote went by so fast. We saw, again, the numbers, 255, 26, and 9 of those who just wanted to share their vote and walk out.
1: Thank you so much, Janina Vella, live from the House of Representatives. Now turning back yeah. to our discussion. Prof,
0: yes.
1: what are your initial thoughts about what was just discussed?
0: Those who are in favor of impeachment turns out to be more than what we expected, because if I'm not mistaken, you only need 106 mm-hmm. to impeach. Now it's 255. If I'm not mistaken, the previous year, it was around that number. More. Now we have more now. So that's the case, and I think in the Senate, it's going to be a different ballgame altogether. The fact that you're able to change the Senate president mm-hmm. gives you an idea, more or less, of right. how a majority of senators would vote. But I don't want to give any conclusions or fearless forecasts right now, because anything can happen.
1: Right.
0: You know, the fluidity of the situation.
3: If they were both still allies, like Sara Duterte yeah. and PBBM, would this still even be happening right now?
0: I doubt it, because if you're a unit team, what's the point of impeaching each other, right? Number one. But having said that, of course, cause-oriented groups and other marginalized sectors may end up coursing their impeachment complaints still, but the numbers would be so massive for the unit team that any impeachment attempt will still be rejected, even at the level of the House of Representatives. Mm. In other words, the process may still happen given the crisis that we're going through right now,
3: right.
0: but the numbers won't be in our favor.
1: Right.
0: But now we're able to maximize whatever friction there may be between the two camps.
1: Right. Prof, we all know that this impeachment is a political proceeding more than it is a judicial one, no?
0: Correct.
1: A Senate leadership shakeup this afternoon, with Tito Soto being ousted and Senator Alan Peter Cayetano being, you know, voted mm-hmm. as the Senate president. Who was already preparing the chamber for a trial? And does this signal that the articles of impeachment will be dead on arrival and archived just like last year?
0: You know that spot,
1: correct.
0: The ERAP, nung panahon ni ERAP, things are a bit different, and right now we are armed with, you know, more technology for better communication.
1: Right.
0: However, the factions are more polarizing than before. So it's quite challenging, but I believe in the power of the youth. It is through the youth, for example, that last September 21 last year, we're able to mobilize a lot of people, not just at the Luneta, but also
3: yes.
0: at EDSA Shrine. Mm-hmm. So we're able to do that. So there's nothing that can prevent the youth and other sectors from doing the same, at least for this particular instance.
3: Okay. And will voters still have the appetite to be engaged in what's happening socio-politically?
1: Especially, why should young voters have that appetite to be engaged
0: yeah.
1: in what's happening? So, like,
0: yeah.
1: politically and right. socially, right?
0: Yeah. Well, as they say, politics should be part of our DNA. Mm. So if the youth can have the appetite for Friday night outs and video games, then why not have some time for

0: involvement in politics.
1: For sure.
0: I mean, it's not that demanding. It's just a matter of being informed and participating in any action that may happen in your school, among many other things that you can do. There are a lot of activities you can do, and you know what the youth have that our generation does not have. You have more time, you have more energy to do things, and you don't think about adulting matters, so you can better focus on, you know, various advocacies.
1: Mm-hmm. Right, correct. Well, Prof, in BNC's memo with Ms. Corina Sanchez Rojas,

0: Serving face card and fashion na naman si Liza Soberano sa 5th Annual Gold Gala. Umaten ang actress na gown from the Fan Hui Fall Winter 2026 collection. She even spoke on stage with Grammy-winning artist Her, nakasama niya rin sa upcoming DreamWorks animated film na Forgotten Island. Spotted din sa event si Phil-Am Miss Universe 2022 Arbenny Gabriel. Held at the historic Music Center in LA, the Gold Gala celebrates Asian Pacific culture and achievements. Honorees this year include Priyanka Chopra Jones, Jet Li, and Simo Liu. It's confirmed, hindi natuloy ang fairytale wedding ni Bea Alonzo and Pure Gold heir Vincent Ko. Ayon sa aming informant, bukod sa issue sa prenup, nangingilam allegedly ang dalawang tao may say sa career ng aktres. 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Bago nito, umasa pa ang netizens na tuloy ang kasal sa Spain. After Bea's close friend Dimples Romana posted a video of her and her husband sa airport, she didn't reveal where they were headed to. But this comes amid reports that nasa Spain ang Alonzo family. Una na ni-report ng billionaire na in limbo ang wedding dahil sa prenup ng Pure Financial ang nilalaman. Vindicated si Jada Avanzado after magbash for her cover na Thinking of You. Ang kanyang TikTok video, approved lang naman kasi mismo ng singer nito na si Katy Perry. The pop star commented, "When I'm listening to my version of Thinking of You, I'm thinking of you, of your version rather." Ayon kay Jada, Katy Kat, sina 2010, kaya the comment means so much to her. Una nang nagtanggap ng criticism sa kanyang cover dahil para raw siyang hinihingal or hinihika. Feel pa ng ilang netizens, sarcastic lang ang sinabi ni Katy.
1: Budget Department, magkakaroon daw ng bagong kalihim? 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

0: Welcome back. Tensions remain high at the Senate. Let's get the latest from there from Hannah D. Hannah, go ahead.
1: Yes, Pinky. Actually, meron lang kakatapos na komosyon dito sa labas ng Senate premises, specifically sa labas ng Senate building, sa may parking area kung saan merong isang

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1: 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Thank you so much, Hannah, and take care. I'll go back to Congressman Toby. Yep. Just a quick reaction. Sabi nga ng iba, natabunan nun yung nangyari dito sa House dahil dun sa nangyari sa Senado. After passing the articles of impeachment, mm-hmm. 255, mm-hmm. you think the Senate will convene as an impeachment court after the coup today?
2: No, I don't want to guess, Pinky. I'm not part of the Senate. Yeah. I don't know the workings there. Mahirap mag-komento. Hindi naman ako part nun.
1: Fair enough. But nagulat kayo dun sa mga pangyayari?
2: Dun sa
1: Senate coup and Senator Bato showing up? Or did you get wind of the information?
2: Yung coup, hindi naman masyadong nagulat kasi matagal nang pinag-uusapan eh, di ba? Ang ano na lang dun, I mean, yung attempt to change the leadership, nandun lagi eh.
1: It's always there, it's always present.
2: Siyempre, nagulat na natuloy. Mm-hmm. Because remember, there was one time a few months back na
1: may kwento ulit na
2: hindi, muntik yatang natuloy, pero hindi natuloy. So nagulat lang ako ngayon na natuloy. At nagulat ako, nag-show up si Senator Bato.
1: It appears they needed Senator Bato to be there to be able to get the
2: 13.
1: Pang 13 ang nag-SP Alan eh.
2: Ah, okay.
1: 9 ang nag-Senator Soto.
2: 13 plus 9, 22. So
1: dalawa nag-abstain. Ah, okay. Senator Miggs and Senator okay. JV. So, if they didn't have the numbers, you could assume the
2: so
1: Senator...
2: So, si Bato talaga yung nagpa... Si Senator... Ano, 13. Mukhang... bigla siyang lumabas today.
1: Yeah. I'll go back to what happened in the House. Uh-huh. Meron pong sinabi kasi si... So you explained your vote.
2: Uh-huh. Was it... Because of...

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0: 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May gusto ka bang pag-usapan? I-comment mo na para maisama sa Politaktakan! Live from the BNC Studio, narito ang Politico Talk. At narito ang ating mga makakatalk. 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At ang abogadong laging may opinion, Attorney Jess Falsis. With our special guest, Tindig Pilipinas co-convenor, Francis Quito Aquino D.
1: Magandang gabi, Pilipinas. 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
1: 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And we know what's your take so far na by Monday magkakaroon ng voting sa House on the impeachment of VP Sara.
2: Ano po, wait and see. So I think maraming nailabas na argumento kung bakit talaga dapat ma-impeach si VP Sara. 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
1: Bakit?
2: Kasi nakita namin na apat yung complaints.
1: Pakilan ba kayo?
2: Pangalawa po kami.
1: Okay.
2: And then medyo similar yung articles na nilalaman. A lot had to do with the CIF, a lot had to do with yung sa grave threats kay VP Sara Duterte. So naisip namin, kesa na parang uulitin lang yung proseso a fourth time or a third time sa amin, better to withdraw para mas mapabilis yung magiging daloy sa
3: komisyon. But is it true, Mami Chu, na the reason why you withdrew then, Sir Quito, is because yung may question nga on the date of filing na baka pasok siya dun sa
4: the one-year bar.
3: Supreme Court na one-year bar. Was that part of the consideration?
2: It was considered, and I think yung the legal advice we got was defensible naman yung ginawa based on the July 2025 decision of the Supreme Court. Pero I think yung nanaig talaga was yun, we want to sobrang tagal na itong impeachment complaint kasi,
3: so
2: diba?
3: Really,
2: so we want to expedite the process as much as possible.
3: Okay.
1: So, pagkatapos ng kay VP Sara, may plano rin ba kayong mag-initiate na impeachment against President Marcos?
2: I can't speak for the whole group, pero ako that's something that interests me, no? Parang medyo, nasabi ko na dati na I regret na I wasn't able to involve myself so much in former president.
4: What did you think about the immediate dismissal of the impeachment complaint against BBM?
2: I disagreed with it, no? I think ang intindi ko kasi sa pagdetermine ng sufficiency in substance is kung yung naka-allege doon ay talaga bang impeachable offense.
4: Constitute.
2: You can correct me if I'm wrong na lang po.
4: Tama pero yun. On its face.
2: So ang nangyari, parang the members of the Committee on Justice seem to reject the sufficiency in substance on the basis of hindi credible yung sinasabi, hindi credible, not the...
3: Meron kasing sham complaint doon, yung isa. With all due respect to the one who filed it. Yung sa mga bayan, mas seryoso. Diba sa ano, baka kung nag-file.
1: Teka, huwag niyo masyadong habaan na dahil
3: ang Tindig Pilipinas.
2: Kaya at least for me, I can't speak for the whole Tindig, pero at least for me, regret me na I wish na we had been ready nung lumabas yun.
1: Pag-usapan pa natin, much sa
4: politik. There's always next year.
2: Oo naman, oo.
3: And Attorney Jamie, baka ikaw mag-file ka din next year.
4: There's always next year.
1: Gusto ko tanongin kay Quito, bakit sabi mo regret? Why did you regret not filing impeachment
2: against
1: President?
2: Kasi I think yung role ng Democratic opposition, kailangan maipakita natin na tayong alternative sa unity, no? And kahit na naghihiwalay sila ngayon, they were elected together. So we need to show na we have a clear alternative dito sa corruption na nakikita natin kay President Marcos. The same way na we're a clear alternative dito sa corruption and the violence.
1: May 3 years pa namang remaining si President Marcos. Makikita ba namin yan? How soon can we see it?
2: Yung alternative niyan. So definitely, we're just one element in the Democratic opposition, pero definitely we should be making the case for our candidates in the
4: community. Pero yun, may kandidato na ba kayong napupusuan? 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
4: yan.
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4: may yes or no lang naman gusto ko.
3: Meron o wala?
4: Meron.
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1: 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So, here's it. Headline number one.
0: Number one, entrapment or scripted moment? Yan ang debate sa pagdakip kay PGMN founder Franco Mabanta. Pero ang epekto nito sa mga quote-unquote mamamahayag sa social media, patok o putok?
1: Lawyers na to eh. Kasi I read it first from Attorney Jess. Yung kay Franco Mabanta. And si may mga personal encounters kayo, si Attorney Jimmy. Si Attorney Jess muna.
3: Kasi well, blogger ka rin. Patok, diba?
1: patok or putok.
3: Ang ending, patok. No offense.
1: Nag-rangol ka pa.
3: Kaya Franco Mabanta, I know him personally.
1: Yeah.
3: But we're not friends. I would say we're acquaintances. Diba? Nakilala ko naman siya. Pero ang friend kasi sa akin, syempre yung nakaka-hangout ko, I share my secrets. I have to clarify that because whatever I say is only professional opinion. It's nothing personal, no? Si Franco Mabanta, I met him way back and he was a DDS blogger. Of course, right now he's being disowned by the DDS because maybe for 6 months or 1 year, naging social media director siya ni BBM. Pero alam ko nagka-falling out sila eh. And so until now, ngayon, Duterte ang tindig ni Franco. Yung personal story ko kasi sa PGMN, may opinion on the entrapment. With all due respect to my dear acquaintance friend, Sir Franco Mabanta, you invited me to be part of PGMN. He invited me to be part of PGMN. And nagka-presentation kung ano yung monetization model and of course what will anchors do. Pag ang anchor may content, nag-viral, pinost sa YouTube, pinost sa Facebook, normal yun, valid yan, legitimate, may profit sharing. Kasi may binabayad si Facebook tsaka si YouTube to the channel owner, right? So that's legitimate.
1: So ano yan?
3: But the other thing is, ito yung related sa entrapment. But the other thing is, and this is my personal knowledge, nobody can dispute this because this is my personal experience. He told me na if I bring in political clients, that there will be a share in the commission or whatever the politician or the political client pays to a PGMN, especially to either promote the candidate or the politician or to attack their opponents. So, personal yun sa akin, Quinento. I declined. Obviously, after all this time, I'm not a PGMN anchor and I'm here. So I did not accept that invitation.
1: Pero may video clip daw kayo ni Franco eh.
3: Well, because we had a debate din noon.
1: Okay.
3: Na pinaunlakan ko yung debate niya. Siya nag-offer noon, hindi ako. He sought out anti-Duterte people. I'm a very vocal anti-Duterte, original, consistent, since 2016. So yung video na yon was a debate conversation because he wanted a conversation with anti-Duterte people.
1: Okay.
3: And ako,
1: para balance.
3: Kahit kailan, walang takot. Kahit sinong DDS mag-invite, kahit si PBBM pa mag-debate sa akin, President Duterte, sa Duterte, let's go.
1: So, entrapment or justice?
3: It's entrapment. It's justice. Entrapment is legal, ah, Mami Chu. Ang mali is instigation.
1: Okay.
3: Basta may difference yan. So, it's entrapment, a valid one. It's justice.
1: Okay. Attorney Jimmy, kamag-anak mo daw yan, pinsa mo daw?
4: Yes.
1: Mabanta.
4: Yes. Una sa lahat, ito.
1: Patok o putok nga pala, sorry.
4: Oo, gitnain natin because, of course, innocent until proven guilty. And complete na disclaimer,

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2: Oh my God!
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1: 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Tindi. 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
3: 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Baka that needs to be revised a bit. Kasi if that's something allowed, medyo di yan okay for democracy.
2: You're a political science lecturer or professor, Prof. Kikod, right?
1: UP.
2: My question to you is, what do you think about the role of money in politics? So, from contractor, that's one, you can comment on that. But you have here kasi si Leandro, a bit pushback kasi kay Attorney Jimmy, di ba? He got money from Espinec, from selling Espinec to Meralco.
1: Franchise.
2: And yung Espinec niya, that's why yung nag-boom, is because allegedly, pero hindi naman din connected sa franchise technically, no? But because he's the son of a senator, maybe he knew some of the regulatory laws, and there are concepts called regulatory capture. Meaning, nakuha niya siguro yung pera, pwede, ang accusation ng iba, is because he's well-connected politically. And so now, he's there to reinforce the political dynamic of the political economy. So, what do you think about that? Billionaires being able to run and giving away their money, sabihin nila, pera ko naman to.
3: Well, it's walang nice, masama. In a way, parang it's nice na, okay, yung case ni Lian, at least ito yung case na nakikita natin sa, parang sa US, sa Europe, parang ganun din, regulatory
1: Trump
3: capture yung pinag-usapan.
1: Trump,
3: parang
1: Trump.
3: First world na yung corruption natin, hindi na third world, diba? Pero, ayun. So, again, I think kailangan, we need to, and yun, yung ability to use sort of those connections na to favor a particular bid or something, I think we need to look into that. And more, yun, more broadly, parang, karapat-dapat ba na gumagastos tayo ng 1 billion for a candidate for one seat?
2: Or 6 billion.
0: But my question to both of you, ano po ba ang mas masama? Itong ginagawa ni Lian o yung pork barrel system? AX, yung tupad na which are have been heavily questioned. Kasi kung galit tayo sa ginagawa ni Lian, fine, I will yield to that, okay? Pero why are
1: we
0: not...
1: galit ang sinabi nila eh.
0: Oh, well,
2: it's a concern.
0: If we're concerned about it, then how much bigger should our concern be about the prevailing unprogrammed appropriations, ayuda,
2: and patronage,
0: and the trillion peso.
2: That's a good point. Yeah. Just to add, Attorney Jimmy, ako, Mami Chuno, I am equally concerned dun sa accusations ni Leandro. I think both sides made great accusations that requires an answer. Leandro said na Gargiola and E.S. Recto are in cahoots in terms of contracting and in terms of projects. Si ano naman, E.S. Recto, land grabber ang parang accusation kay Leandro na he's trying to acquire massive hectares in a Sugbu. But aside from that, sabi, nag-offer daw ng 1 billion to Governor Vilma for Vilma not to run. Or to Eric Buhain, yung incumbent noon na congressman, not to run 300 or 400 million. Both are troubling allegations that require answers.
1: Hindi mo nakalimutan mo yung sinabi ni E.S. Recto.
2: Ano pa?
1: The range. Buwang.
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0: generation, no, is they are finally talking about the stories that we all know have been happening. Yung mga sinasabi na contractor, nagsusupport sa politika and all that, matagal na nangyayari yan eh.
1: I-update ko kayo. Now, here comes the mother, Senator Legata.
2: Ayun!
1: Nag-file ng Senate resolution to invest, for the Senate to investigate yung allegations ni Lian na yung pera sa barangay.
2: Backing up the sun.
0: Correct. 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
1: Original
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1: It happened during when PBBM was there in Batangas distributing that. Anyway, let's go to headline number 3.
3: Headline number 3. 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Naging smoking gun nga ba? Ang word war ng dalawang senador, patok o putok?
1: 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Kiko na muna.
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4: Parang yung tanong ay on one hand, yung tanong ni Marcoleta, bakit incomplete yung, so allegedly incomplete yung report na binibigay ni Senator Lacson, diba? 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On the other hand, yung kay Senator Lacson, parang ang question niya ay bakit hindi nagsasign yung ibang mga members of the Blue Ribbon Committee dito sa report na yun. 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So I think the real question should be, okay, si at least to Senator Marcoleta's credit, parang piniliwanag niya kung bakit hindi siya nag-sign, di ba? Parang supposedly hindi pa tapos yung report.
0: Yes.
4: What about the other members of the committee, di ba? 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So I wish na dun bumalik yung usapan.
1: Okay, Attorney Jimmy, patok o putok?
0: Patok dahil talagang pagod.
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0: 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We have to focus on the price eh, no? Na kailangan mapag-usapan kung saan napupunta yung pera bago dumating ang 2028, no? Yung 500 million na allocables na yan, that's pagpapalihis ng issue. Yung partial report, kaya po hindi pumipirma yung iba. Ano ba nangyayari sa report pag pinirmahan? They become criminal cases.
1: Hindi naman, di ba?
0: They do.
1: Partial pa lang yun.
2: Generally.
0: Reports are submitted to the ombudsman or to whatever. At pag with enough political will, magiging kaso yan.
1: No, I correct you kasi cobrang matagal sa Senate. Pag partial, hindi pa.
0: No.
1: Sa final report, committee report.
0: No, the problem is they can use that as evidence.
1: Yeah, but they can rebut it during the period. Meron naman period pa to rebut it.
2: Sa plenary.
0: But given the political will of the Senate right now, pag gusto nilang gamitin yan as evidence, because parang it's a proceeding.
1: Parang impeachment.
0: Official records
1: numbers
0: yan.
1: Numbers game.
0: And they can make a case already out of it. And partial justice is injustice. Kapag may mga nakulong dyan based on that at hindi nakuha yung ulo, masama yung resulta ng partial report.
1: Let's ask Attorney Jess, patok o putok?
2: Siyempre, patok sa akin yung kay Senping, putok yung kay Senator Marcoleta. With Attorney Jimmy, ako ang concern ko kasi sa committee report, bakit hindi pa pinipirmahan ng mga ibang senador? Kasi pwede nyo naman yan i-revise, i-amend, i-debate sa plenary floor. But sign it para lang ma-debate na yan, para marinig din ng taong bayan, ano ba yung report ng Blue Ribbon? Kasi napapanis na yung report eh. It's going to be overtaken by events if the ombudsman, yung sinasabi ni Attorney Jimmy, the report can be used to file cases. Baka mag-file na ng cases even without the report.
1: Okay.
0: Do you agree sa sinasabi ni Ping Lacson na hanggat hindi nila pinipirmahan, they cannot continue the hearings? There's no basis for that.
2: Well,
0: prerogative
2: na niya yun nasa
0: Yeah, but that's the point. The hindi pwede ipang blackmail yung pumirma muna kayo bago tumuloy yung hearings because the hearings can proceed anytime.
1: Ito muna, diretsa ang tanong.
0: Oh.
1: I want the three of you to answer. If you are to support either one of them, sino yung susuportahan mo? Kiko? Ping o si Marcoleta?
4: Knee-jerk reaction ko siyempre si Senator Ping kasi medyo may I don't know kung okay ako kay Senator Marcoleta or his son, di ba?
2: Kasi lagi sila nakikita sa HOR ni Kong Paulo.
4: Minsan lang naman. Pero on the substance of it, no, siguro I'd say na parang si Senator Ping kasi consistent siya. Parang he was one of the first ones to expose yung flood control corruption.
2: BGC boys.
4: Right after the, right after yung
1: assassination
4: of Rez, diba?
1: Sona.
4: Rinig ko nga, baka in the works na yan before the Sona happened.
1: Oh, yeah, yeah.
4: So, I think, parang he's been on the tail of this for a long time. Tingin ko, he has a lot of credibility to speak on it. So, I support yung decision ni na Senator Bam, Senator
1: Attorney Jimmy.
4: Kiko Tasay.
1: Mula Marcoleta.
0: Mula po sa puso ko. So suportahan ko kahit sino sa kanila.
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0: 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Basta ituloy yung hearing. And without the blackmail na kailangan pirmahan, that's senseless.
1: Oh, Attorney Jess.
2: Consistent, no? At least tinatanong mo ulit, Mami Chu, kasi kanina hindi ko natapos. The reason why putok si Senator Marcoleta sa akin is because may allegation talaga, and it's a credible allegation, na nung siya ay chairman ng commission on appointments, nung siya ay sagip party list representative, humingi daw siya ng 1.5 billion allocable from Manny Bonawan para i-confirm si Manny Bonawan. Or Manny Bonawan offered to Marcoleta. Eventually, na-haggle down to 500 million. 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Kasi ang handwritten, that means talagang si Cabral ang gumawa niyan. As long as verified by a handwriting expert. So, kung nasa notes ni Cabral, I think that is something that Senator Marcoleta should answer. And si Senator Ping, wala ka talagang allegation kay Senator Ping ng pork barrel since ever.
1: Okay. 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
1: Committee report na.

0: anything.
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0: I'm not authorized to speak for the LP. No? Yeah.
1: Pero you were recently sworn
0: yes,
1: in.
0: Yes, I'm a member of the party.
1: Baka masama ka dun sa slate.
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0: I don't think
2: nababalitaan
0: so.
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0: 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Yes. 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Yung nangyari sa 2022 ay talagang that's the EDSA spirit and everything. It's maybe a whole new thing. No? Yeah. Pero okay. Definitely in terms of values, same direction yan.
2: Yeah, fair.
1: Na-satisfy ko na yung YouTube natin na tanong. So I'm going back to my original. Kasi interesado ko to si Atty.
3: Bakit? Yung ako na naman.
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1: Oo, ikaw unang ko nabasa.
3: Hindi kasi siyempre, mayroon kasing spokesperson si Attorney Poa. I'm not saying totoo yung laptop. No? That's not my story to stand by or to validate. But the reason why may kumakalat na binato ni VP Sara si Attorney Poa ng laptop is because Attorney Poa, after the April 22 nuclear day na sumabog yung AMLC report, ang sinabi ng spokesperson ni VP Sara, the reports are not false, only inaccurate. Kung ako si VP Sara, kung ako lang naman si VP Sara, maiinis din ako sa spokesperson ko. Kasi bakit naman yun ang sasabihin niya, the reports are not false. That means the reports are true. As a lawyer, as a spokesperson, as a strategist, as a PR person, I would not be satisfied with my spokesperson.
1: Okay. Attorney Jimmy?
2: Ay, hindi ko po pinakikialaman yan kasi dininay na nga ni Attorney Poa. Para sa akin, that should be a settled matter. Bumalik na tayo sa mga importanteng bagay.
1: Pero sabi ni VP Sara, she does not know how to use laptop eh.
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1: Except Zoom. Yun ang alam niya.
2: You know how they maneuver social media and media to get a message across. Alam naman nating hindi totoo na completely ignorant siya.
3: Baka na nga-asar lang.
1: Okay. 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
0: I will say na kahit hindi ka alam, hindi mo alam yung pagko-computer, kaya mo na parang batuhin yung laptop.
1: But that being said,
0: I'm very curious ako kung paano nabuo yung story na to. Kasi parang wala namang nakakita siguro na binato ni VP Sara yung laptop, pero bukang everyone's talking about it from my parents to my students.
3: Mayroon kasing team briefing. There was a team briefing or team debriefing after April 22, yun yung kwento na may debriefing si VP Sara with her team. And again, the reason why that story...
1: Ano, Tweety Bird story, ha?
3: That story is alive. Well, I don't wanna... Ayoko kasing ilaglag yung mga Tweety Bird ko. I don't wanna say may Tweety Bird ako. Basta ang punto, the reason why there's fire is because there's smoke.
1: Okay.
3: Why is there smoke?
1: Okay.
3: Kasi sabi ni Poa, the reports are not false.
1: Okay, okay.
3: Only inaccurate.
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1: Yan na totoo.
3: Kasi nung team briefing, meron daw nag-pound on the table.
1: Oh, anong nangyari?
3: Oh, nung team debriefing, pam!
1: Oh, nangyari?
3: Bakit yun ang sinabi mo? The reports are not
1: false. Okay. Oh, may isa pa akong kwento.
3: Joke lang, VP Sara, ha? Like you, nang-aasar lang ako, VP.
2: 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And this smells like a PR move. 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
1: Teka, tanong natin si Kiko. 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
2: Mortal Kombat fans, get ready to shout! Itong sequel ay nandito na. Mortal Kombat 2 picks up right where the 2021 reboot left off. At ito'y much more intense. Why? Part 2 promises a flawless victory by delivering exactly what was missing. The tournament itself.
3: Go, baby.
2: Returning director Simon McQuaid has made this one bigger, bolder, and more brutal, focusing on over-the-top fatalities that feel straight out of the game. Pero isang babala lang, ito ay rated R for

0: Saga at Batangas Representative Leandro Leviste. 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
1: After my consultation with our constituents in Agusan del Norte, napag-alaman ko po na overwhelmingly they are not in favor of the impeachment against the Vice President. And being their representative, I have to listen to them.
0: Para naman kay Cebu City 1st District Representative Rachel Del Mara, consistent lang daw ang kanyang boto mula ng unang impeach ang pangalawang Pangulo noong nakaraang taon.
2: During the 19th Congress, it was a no.
0: Bukod dito, kabilang din sa mga nag-no

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0: Si Senator Alan Peter Cayetano ay abogado, so meron siyang legal opinion. 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Ang opinion niya allegedly galing sa pagbabasa niya, reading niya of the Constitution. But the relevant laws and even the Constitution says international law is part of the law of the land. Senado ang nagpasa ng RA 9851, an act defining crimes against humanity and penalizing it. So dito sa RA 9851 merong section 17 that in the interest of justice, the Philippine state may surrender an accused or a suspect before an international court or tribunal if that international court is already conducting an investigation or prosecution of such accused or suspect. So lahat ng mga pinagpapasa ni Senator Alan Peter Cayetano yung resolution, opinion lang nila yan, wala yung legal basis. So far, the Supreme Court has not issued a TRO against the arrest and shipping of President Rodrigo Roa Duterte to the ICC last year. Hanggang ngayon, wala pa din silang ini-issue. Walang final decision, walang TRO sa kaso po ni Senator Bato. Although of course Senator Bato has filed a manifestation, urgent manifestation kanina with the Supreme Court, no? So we'll see how the Supreme Court will decide it. But as to the legal opinion of Alan Peter Cayetano, that is absolutely wrong as of now. Wala po yung legal basis.
1: Alright, Attorney Jess, you had a post regarding sa possible appointment ni dating Senador Antonio Trillanes bilang bagong kalihim ng interim local government. Bigyan niyo ako kami ng impormasyon patungkol dito, although we still have DILG Secretary John Vic Remulla.
0: Well, si Secretary John Vic Remulla, with all due respect, parang wala namang nadideliver or na-accomplish. Ang pinaka-accomplishment lang niya yung pagsibak sa BFP at pag-investigate ng mga fire extinguisher na corruption. Outside of that, in terms of high-profile arrests or in terms of coordination and implementation of numerous

0: However, TNT struggled to match Hinebra's physicality and rebounding throughout the game. Justin Brownlee led Hinebra with 18 points and 15 rebounds, while RJ Barrientos added 17 as the
1: season in UAP Season 85. A painful finals loss, but also a learning experience for Sam Cantada. The UAP Season 88 Rookie of the Year said the NU Lady Bulldogs will use their championship defeat against the La Salle Lady Spikers as motivation moving forward. Cantada admitted the loss was painful, but stressed that NU still believes in its ability to bounce back next season. The rookie standout also said facing experienced players in the finals gave her valuable lessons, particularly in handling pressure and competing on the big stage.
2: Next season po, syempre, pagtatrabahuan po talaga natin. Yun po talaga yung pinakamita, pagtatrabahuan po
1: natin. After a tough Game 1, Cantada responded with 8 points and 8 digs in Game 2, capping off an impressive breakthrough season despite the heartbreaking finish. Filipina tennis star Alex Ayala may have fallen short against world number 2 Elena Rybakina in the Italian Open, but the 20-year-old continued to prove she can compete with the world's best. Ayala displayed composure and toughness before bowing to the two-time Grand Slam champion from Kazakhstan 6-4, 6-3 in the third round of the WTA 1000 tournament in Rome. The Filipina ace fought back with several strong stretches during the match, but Rybakina's experience eventually took control. Despite the loss, it was another impressive run for Ayala, who scored wins over Magdalena Freck and Xinyu Wang earlier in the tournament. Ayala now shifts her focus to the doubles event before turning her attention to the French Open later this month. The World Karate Federation is set to unveil its new global motto, "The World is Our Dojo," during the Karate One Youth League opening this May 14 at the Mall of Asia Arena in Pasay City. According to Karate Pilipinas President Richard Lim, the motto reflects karate's continued growth worldwide, with the WKF now having 200 member countries. The International Youth Tournament will feature close to 1,000 karatekas from 59 countries, including large delegations from Australia, Saudi Arabia, and New Zealand. The Philippines will host competitions in both kumite and kata events for under 14 cadet and junior divisions. Organizers are also preparing a festive opening ceremony featuring cultural performances, a laser show, and a parade of flags at the MOA Arena. A new chapter in UAP history teed off in Tagaytay as golf officially debuted in Season 88, and right after, the fierce Ateneo La Salle rivalry took center stage on the fairways of Midlands. In the women's division, Ateneo's Monique Mendoza fired an 81 to grab the solo lead after rallying on the back nine, edging UP's Annika Gozum, who settled for an 82. LaSalle's Julia Lua placed third with an 86 in tough windy conditions. Over on the men's side, LaSalle's Perry Bukay drained a clutch birdie on the 17th hole to shoot a 72 and take a one-shot lead over teammate Zachary Castro. Bukay later said preparation and composure helped DLSU handle the pressure of the UAAP debut. The Green Archers also grabbed the early lead in the men's team standings despite a two-stroke uniform penalty, while Ateneo paced the women's team race by just two shots over LaSalle. Played under swirling winds and slick greens, the historic launch of UAP Golf showcased both elite collegiate talent and the sport's growing potential as a permanent league event. Former world title challenger Charlie Suarez is taking a huge risk just to stay active while waiting for his rematch against WBO junior lightweight champion Emmanuel Navarrete. According to promoter Samson Lefkowitz, Suarez personally asked to be included in a major San Francisco fight card this July after being told that Navarrete would only be available later this year. Lefkowitz said the unbeaten Filipino wants to avoid ring rust while waiting for his next world title opportunity. Suarez will face Manuel Avila on July 11 as part of the History in the Making World Championship Boxing event at the San Francisco Civic Center.

0: He said, I take any chance. I said, if you lose the fight, you lose the opportunity to make more money and fight for the world title. He told me, nobody beat me. And I come from my family. I cannot be a show like this without a Filipino representation in San Francisco.
1: Last week, the blockbuster card was officially launched aboard the Hornblower Hybrid New York yacht at Alcatraz Landing, hosted by Boxing Hall of Famers Christy Martin and Jimmy Lennon Jr. Suarez last faced Navarrete in a controversial world title fight that was later ruled a no contest after video review. The road to the NBA draft is starting to take shape. With the draft lottery now finalized, early projections have AJ DiBanza going number one overall to the Washington Wizards in the 2026 NBA draft. The 6'9" forward from BYU is seen as a franchise building block, known for his versatility, shot creation, and scoring ability. Projected second is Darren Peterson to the Utah Jazz, while Cameron Boozer is expected to land with the Memphis Grizzlies at number three. The mock draft also has the Golden State Warriors selecting Yaxel Lendeborg, a veteran forward coming off a national title run with Michigan. Meanwhile, the New York Knicks advanced to the Eastern Conference Finals after routing the Philadelphia 76ers 144-114 to complete a four-game sweep behind a record-tying 25 three-pointers, with Miles McBride scoring 25 points and Jalen Brunson adding 22. While in the West, the Minnesota Timberwolves even the series at 2-2 after a 114-109 win over the San Antonio Spurs, a game marred by the first career ejection of Victor Wembanyama following a flagrant 2 foul on Naz Reid in the second quarter. Coming up next, can the PBA's traditional powerhouses keep control of the playoff race, or are the league's rising contenders finally ready to shake up the balance of power? Basketball analyst Jay Mercado joins us to break down the key matchups, momentum shifts, and teams to watch in the upcoming PBA Commissioner's Cup playoffs when we return right here on The Scorecard.
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1: Welcome back to The Scorecard. Will the PBA's established contenders continue to dominate the playoff picture? Or is this the moment for the league's emerging teams to change the landscape? Basketball analyst Jay Mercado joins us to analyze the biggest matchups, the shifting momentum, and the team's best position to make a deep postseason run. Hello, Jay. Good evening and welcome back to the show.
11: Good evening, Anton.
1: Ito na, exciting times in what has been a very eventful day for our country. Pero mag-sports muna tayo. Let's talk about the PBA quarterfinals. And a lot of the teams that are emerging have attained that twice-to-beat advantage coming into the quarterfinals. Let's start with the 1-8 matchup, TNT. At number 8, kind of weird for us to stay considering the fact that Bol Bol is their import. They're facing NLEX with that twice-to-beat. What can you say about this latest video about Bol Bol that emerged? Parang bad timing, ano? It seems like he's at odds with the coaching staff and the team. Your thoughts on this, Jay?
11: Yeah, we expected naman yata na ano, from the very beginning that Talk and Text would be the heavy favorites for this conference, no? What happened last night may

0: have been triggered by brought about by his frustration. No, nakita natin, I've always felt that Pocketex had a chance to win against Sinerba last night. Ang nangyari, at the 9:14 mark, Jason Castro hit a three-point shot to make the score closer to from 78-71 to 78-74, Ginebra timeout. And then from there on, from the 9:14 mark all the way to the end of the game, Pocketex missed 7 three-points and 4-point shots. No, for that particular span, including 2 coming from Ball Ball himself, no, 3 from Nambatak and 2 from Heading. So you can see that there is a frustration because this is not a normal TNT team that you will see missing and firing bricks, no, left and right. So hindi medyo kakaiba, and Ball Ball was probably surprised that his teammates were not scoring. But at the same time, you have to look at it. Ball Ball also missed 2 crucial 4-pointers in the last few minutes. So, to each his own, ganun talaga. Pati naman siya, kasi hindi naman siya absuelto, kumbaga ba, sa pagkatalo.
1: So everybody is at fault and it's now time for TNT to get on the same page. But for NLEX, what must they do, Jay, to put TNT away? Obviously, if TNT gets a win, that's gonna...

0: talo na San Miguel so far at that point. So, ibang-iba ang dynamics ngayon pagdating sa San Miguel. And we all know that they're a championship team. So, they can produce points, no, left and right. And their defense will tighten up significantly once the playoffs start.
1: San Miguel is 4-1 with Benny Boatwright as their import. Their only loss being against Blackwater. So, and many people consider that an upset, yung panalo ng Blackwater over San Miguel. Why is San Miguel so successful with Benny Boatwright as their import? They won a championship with him in a previous conference as well, Jay.
0: Seamless ang kanyang ang role sa team. No? San Miguel has always struggled in import-based conferences. The last time they won a championship in 2024 with Benny Boatwright, yep, as their import. No? The last one a championship in an import-based conference, no, was with Benny Boatwright. Prior to that, they have had problems. No? Muhammad, Tyler Wilkerson, and everybody else, no? they seem to be getting imports who are not a fit to the team. No? And I think Benny Boatwright is a perfect fit because hindi niya nakakain yung oras si Junmar Fajardo. Mm. At the same time, Junmar Fajardo will remain dominant inside because Benny Boatwright is capable of playing both inside and outside. So, perfect complement siya for the team without sacrificing significantly yung kanilang system, in other words.
1: Seamless nga itong tandem ni The Boat and The Goat, Benny Boatwright, yeah, and Junmar Fajardo. That's what they were calling them when they won the championship the last time Benny Boatwright was here. So the 2-7 matchup has Barangay Ginebra against Phoenix. A lot of people are saying that llamado ang Barangay Ginebra, and we're not surprised considering they've been on a roll as of late. But that Meralco-Magnolia matchup, before we end, Jay, your thoughts on this one? I think this is the hardest matchup to predict.
0: It is. Ginebra will probably pull it off in one game. Meralco Magnolia, it will be a close one. But let's not use last night's game as a basis. Mm. I think Meralco played sluggishly last night and weren't at par with their normal game. No? I think Coach Nenad Vucinic and Coach Luigi Trillo will have a game plan specifically to make sure that they can stop Magnolia. See, Clint Chapman is a very effective import, but he's not a dominant import. He will not be able to produce the points if Magnolia would need the crucial points. He's not that type of person. So they have to rely on other people. Jerome Lastimosa, Save Lucero, Mark Baroka, Paul Lee. In a way, that is something, you know, they have Meralco has a Marvin Jones anyway, you know, who can defend against Clint Chapman. But at the end, I feel that the championship experience of Meralco after winning a championship 2 years ago will be enough to carry them into the semifinals.
1: All right. Well, that's the breakdown of the upcoming PBA quarterfinals. Jay, thank you so much for sharing your insights once again on the show.
0: Thanks, Anton. Good evening.
1: Good evening. Jay Mercado with us here on The Scorecard. And now it's time to keep your eyes on the prize.

Despite the pressure, TNT believes that playoff experience could still become its biggest weapon. Reigning Finals MVP Rey Nambatak admitted that he has yet to play his best basketball this conference. But the veteran guard says the playoffs could still become his redemption stage. And for TNT to overcome the twice-to-beat disadvantage, everything starts with composure, defense, and of course, support around import Bol-Bol. Now, against Ginebra, Bol delivered 33 points, 10 rebounds, and 5 blocks, once again proving why he has become one of the most dominant imports in the conference. But TNT still fell short. Now, outside of Calvin Oftana, the Tropang 5G did not get enough local production, and that is something they must address immediately against a deep and disciplined NLEX squad. Now, for TNT, that defensive mindset could become crucial in a playoff series where every possession matters. And while TNT may have struggled late in the eliminations, even Ginebra head coach Tim Cohn warned against counting out the defending champions. Cohn said TNT is still a team that can turn it around in a heartbeat and easily find itself back in the finals. But if TNT wants to survive, the defending champions know that everything revolves around Bol, which now shifts the spotlight to NLEX. For the Road Warriors, the game plan is simple. Contain Bol-Bol without allowing TNT shooters to get rhythm. And that starts with physicality. NLEX must deny Bol easy touches, force him away from his comfort zones, and make every possession a battle. Because even when teams play good defense against him, this guy still finds a way to dominate. The Road Warriors also need to control the tempo. TNT becomes more dangerous in transition where Bol can attack mismatches before defenses get set. If NLEX can slow the game down and force TNT into half-court execution, the Road Warriors could gain a major advantage. Now, offensively, NLEX will rely heavily on the leadership of Robert Bolick and the presence of import KD Lalane. The Road Warriors have been the most consistent team this conference, but now they face the biggest test of their season. Can playoff-tested TNT rise when the pressure is highest? Or will NLEX finally break through and take down the defending champions? It's the top seed versus defending champion. Twice to beat advantage versus playoff experience. This is a sister team playoff battle that you would not want to miss.

0: And with that, thank you for joining us tonight. We'll see you again tomorrow on The Scorecard, where sports is our business and business is our sport on the Bilyonaryo News Channel. This is Anton Rojas. Have a blessed evening, everybody. Good night.
1: Where devotion meets culture and Filipino tradition goes in full bloom. Faith and flowers for the whole month of May. Happy Flores de Mayo. Bilyonaryo News Channel.

grab a slice of the headlines before you even step out of the door on Metro Morning, 7 a.m. Sip your morning coffee while digging deeper into today's headlines with Corina Sanchez Rojas on Memo, 8 a.m. Chew on the developing stories as they unfold.

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Now, whether you're commuting, traveling, or just curious about what's next, we keep you informed, entertained, and safer on the move. I'm Paulo Del Rosario. This is Shift Happens.

0: Tsaka, ito, hindi naman sa pamimintas doon sa kay VP, mahirap kausap. 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So, sa akin, wala yun.
1: But he's still innocent until proven otherwise. You do know that.
0: Yeah, but I mean, at least for that part.
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0: Hindi ko alam. Hindi ko alam. Basta incredible. It's too good to be true.
1: You don't believe him at all.
0: No. It's too good to be true. Too good to be true.
1: Okay. What about the confidential funds? Yung pong lumabas din sa PSA, etc. na pare-pareho daw yung pagsulat ng pangalan or pare-pareho daw yung pirma. 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
0: 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Hindi ko alam. I don't know. Honestly, I don't know the exact rules doon sa confidential funds.
1: Okay, tapos meron pang alleged bribery. And then the other one, yung sa bribery po, yung sa pagbibigay daw umano ng envelope ni VP Sara. What about grave threats to the president, the first lady,
0: yung grave threats,
1: and
0: I've already
1: speaker.
0: Made my stand with this. Medyo matagal na yan, di ba? So dapat na-actionan na yun ng law enforcement agencies na atin noon. Because more than anything else, more than it being a betrayal of public trust issue, if true, it is a criminal issue, di ba? So dapat yung law enforcement agencies natin na file na siya ng kaso sa piskal, hindi na dapat inintay yung impeachment, di ba? 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Mm-hmm. 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
1: Rather than in the impeachment process.
0: 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So, di ba, dapat inuna nila yung doon.
1: Pero
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1: ba?
0: Yeah, pwedeng sabay. Wala ako, hindi ko sinasabing hindi sabay. Pero para sa akin, mas malaking pananagutan because it is a criminal offense and it's a threat to the life of mm-mm. a person kung totoo. So, mas malaking pananagutan yun.
1: But then, that could be true na malaking pananagutan yun on the criminal aspect. Mm-hmm. But of course, on the role of the vice president as vice president, being impeached, that mm-hmm. does not exempt the
0: it does not
1: any criminal liability to a possible impeachment complaint as what is happening
0: it
1: now.
0: It does not exempt her, pero sa akin talaga, pag public official ka, it's really the accountability, lalong-lalo na pagdating sa pondo ng gobyerno. Diba? That's the number one accountability for me of a public official is yung wag mong gagamitin sa tamang paraan.
2: Happy Flores de Mayo! Billionario News Channel.
1: Welcome back. Tensions remain high at the Senate. Let's get the latest from there from Hannah T. Hannah, go ahead.
3: Yes, Pinky. 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
1: 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So are you saying, I know we still need more information about this, na nagkaroon ng problema between the Senate Osaa at isang miyembro ng NBI? 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
1: 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Just quickly, Hana, what is the latest there? Naka-lockdown pa rin ba? Has he been taken under Senate custody? Andyan pa rin pa ba yung NBI sa loob at labas at si Senator, former Senator Antonio Trillanes?
0: Mm-hmm. Thank you. In our latest monitoring, nakapasok na itong si NBI Director Melvin Matibag matapos mabigo yung pagpasok niya kanina because of the Senate lockdown. At inimbitahan kasi siya ng Senate para makipagpulong dahil una nang sinabi ni newly seated Senate President Alan Peter Cayetano na they're willing to work even with NBI, even Office of the President, kaugnay nga nitong lumitaw na ICC warrant of arrest at kaya nakapasok itong si NBI Director Melvin Matibag. 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When it comes to the lockdown, Pinky, sa ating huling monitoring, na-lift na yung lockdown. 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SP Alan at yung ilang mga Senate employees, actually majority of the Senate employees already left the Senate premises. But base dun sa mga nakausap nating Senate employees kanina, it took a while before they actually got to leave dahil natatapos po ang, just so you know, the office working hours po ay dito sa Senado ay natatapos ng alas 7 ng gabi itong para sa Senate employees. At Sa ating huling monitoring naman on the part of former Senator Sonny Trillanes, we were actually able to

0: escort him paakyat doon sa third floor sa Senate Library, kung saan pinupulong siya ng kanyang team. 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
1: Alright, maraming salamat sa iyo, Hannah T. Patuloy tayong kukuha ng update mula kay Hannah at ilan pa nating mga kasamahan dyan po sa Senado. Thank you so much, Hannah, and take care. I'll go back to Congressman Toby. Yep. Just a quick reaction. Sabi nga ng iba, natabunan nun yung nangyari dito sa House dahil dun sa nangyari sa Senado. After passing the articles of impeachment, mm-hmm. 255, mm-hmm. you think the Senate will convene as an impeachment court after the coup today?
2: Naku, I don't want to guess, Pinky. I'm not part of the Senate. Yeah. I don't know the workings there. Mahirap mag-commento. Hindi naman ako part nun.
1: Fair enough. But nagulat kayo dun sa mga pangyayari?
2: Dun sa
1: Senate coup and Senator Bato showing up? Or did you get wind of the information?
2: Yung coup, hindi naman masyadong nagulat kasi matagal nang pinag-uusapan eh, di ba? Ang ano na lang dun, I mean, yung attempt to change the leadership, nandun lagi.
1: It's always there. It's always present.
2: Siyempre, nagulat na natuloy. Mm-hmm. Because remember, there was one time a few months back na
1: may kwento ulit na.
2: Hindi, muntik yatang natuloy, pero hindi natuloy. So nagulat lang ako ngayon na natuloy. At nagulat ako na nag-show up si Senator Bato.
1: It appears they needed Senator Bato to be there to be able to get the 13.
2: Hindi, kasi 13.
1: Pang 13 ang nag-SP Allen eh.
2: Ah, okay.
1: 9 ang nag-Senator Soto.
2: 13 plus 9, 22. So
1: dalawa nag-abstain. Ah, okay. Senator Miggs and Senator okay. JV. So, if they didn't have the numbers, you could assume the
2: so
1: Senator...
2: So, si Bato talaga yung nagpa... Si Senator... ...ano, 13. Mukhang... bigla siyang lumabas today.
1: Yeah. I'll go back to what happened in the House. Uh-huh. Meron pong sinabi kasi si... So you explained your vote.
2: Uh-huh. Was it... Because of...

They say wearing the crown changes your life. But what really makes it meaningful is what you do beyond it. Because the real magic happens in the everyday. From wellness and beauty to real conversations and timeless queens. Come with me as we experience it all. I'm Bea Santiago, and let's go Rampa with me.

0: A famous song once said, "Girls just want to have fun." For some, we just want to go to work, go through our day. But the biggest challenge is keeping ourselves presentable on fleek without taking much of our time. And I can totally relate. How can we jump from day to night looks is not easy as it seems. Let me ask some experts to help us all girlies out there.
1: Alam niyo naman guys, I have a very busy schedule. I just came from my noontime show in Abante. And so I have to meet my friends. But I don't have time na, and I'm so tired to do my makeup. And so I'm just so blessed that I have friends that I can use to put makeup on me. And today Miss Chinky is going to help me have a brunch look. Miss Chinky! Miss Chinky is really popular in the bridal looks. Mm-hmm. But today we're doing a brunchy because I just got engaged.
2: Congratulations.
1: And I have to show my face to my friends.
2: Okay. So and we want to look a little bridal today.
1: Yeah. So cutie, pretty, pinky. Okay, Miss Chinky, what are we doing for today?
2: Actually, even in practice, for me, I think the more natural looks are the trickier ones because you're this close. Mm-hmm. So you want it to look seamless, mm-hmm. you want to look fresh. Since you'll be meeting the girls, I don't really want to touch your base so much already because the more you pile on, the cakier it'll get. Mm-hmm. For now, if you just want to touch up your base, you want to blot it first. Like me, I get like a sponge and then I cover it with some tissue. Mm-hmm. Then you just press and roll. Because if you rub, friction will remove the base. So when you're blotting, so we let the setting spray kind of settle in first. So you just like press and roll. You really don't want to rub because you're just trying to mattify again. So you apply a very thin layer lang of the primer. Mm-hmm. So if you look down, please. Anyway, so I'll add a little color pa. Kasi parang looking at it, di ba we put the ano shimmer na. So parang feeling ko kulang. Since your face, you have naturally high cheekbones already. So, kasi di ba if you want to look fresh, usually me ha, I prefer to put the blush here. Because it's more soft. Parang it's very, like Asian makeup. Because sometimes even if you just put lipstick, even if it's a light color, it feels
1: heavy.
2: Parang like much. Parang ganun. So this one at least. And it'll help hydrate also. Mm-hmm.
0: And just like that, we turn from being busy to pretty. Never thought updating one's look was this easy. But wait, I need a hairstyle to match this gorgeous look.
1: Whew! Ano kayang gagawin ko sa hair ko that will match my brunch? I need Rudolph. Rudolph, please help me with my hair.
3: Hello, Miss Glenn.

0: Yeah.
1: Yay! 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Wow, so cutie cute cute fresh medyo outside ito. Okay. Light.
2: Pendo, si Banta po with pendres lang dito. Parang pang frame sa face.
0: Face,
2: si,
0: yes.
2: Ang light ng face mo.
1: I thank you po.
2: Sige, start na tayo.
0: Okay po.
3: Voila! I am so glad that my day look is done and finished. I can finally go out to have brunch with the girls. But as the sun sets, so does the mood. And to keep the vibe going into the night, Chinky and Rudolph have some nighttime beauty updates to share with us.
1: Okay, today I have dinner date with my future husband. And I'm excited and scared at the same time, pero I don't know how to do my hair. I really don't know how to do my hair. I need Rudolph again. Rudolph, please help me do my night look. Hi. Paano ko to aayusin? I need to look fresh. I need to look beautiful, okay. But it's nighttime, yeah. Dinner time, so sultry.
4: Yes.
1: What do you think?
2: Messy up.
1: Messy up, yes. Too. Ano yung masasuggest mong aside from up to na ano, naka-bun? Okay. Ano pa ang kaya kong gawin? Na easy.
2: Pwede mong ilipat yung partition mo to side para may natural volume. Mag-try siya ng natural volume.
1: Mm.
2: 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Ito yung akin.
1: Ah, really?
2: Tapos, pwede kong mas madali sa yung gumapit ng curling iron.
1: Mm-mm.
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1: 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It's a little, yes, bit more dramatic, a little bit, yes, more darker. Totoo po ba?
5: Yes, because there's less light at night. So you need to parang darken parang or emphasize your makeup a bit more.
1: Mm-mm.
5: So it doesn't get washed out at night.
1: Mm. Hindi naman kailangan super parang itim, super.
5: No.
1: Kasi usually yun ang parang emphasis ng mga tao na it has to be like black na black.
5: No, I think it's more about like adjusting the depth lang of the color.
1: Oh.
5: So just deepening the colors. Because I'm sure you want to look, depending actually, but if you want to look like similar to how you would look during the day, but at night, parang just not washed out.
3: I love it! It makes me look elegant and ready to face night events confidently. 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I hope you learned easy tips to transform your day-to-day looks with our experts. 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So put that makeup on and be confident on your next rampa!
6: Looking good is always a great start, but feeling good? That's the real goal. So after a little glam session, I decided to slow things down and reconnect with myself through something more grounded, Tai Chi and Qigong.
7: We've seen it on parks and on health shows. Slow, graceful movements that looks like dancing in slow motion. Is it a workout? Is it a meditation? Or is it a martial art? Today we're diving into the world of Tai Chi and Qigong with teachers like Teacher Mai and Master Ton. It looks beautiful, but what are they really?
8: Qigong is a 5,000-year-old practice from China, mostly used for medical reasons, but it also has a lot of other benefits. It has three styles. One is medical Qigong, the one that's most popular. Acupuncture falls under it. There's spiritual Qigong, so basically you use energy to feel more connected to the divine, meditation. And the third one is called martial Qigong. So this is where Tai Chi falls under. Basically, martial Qigong is when you use energy to make the body more powerful. Medical Qigong is when you work with energy so that you have more vitality, basically for health, wellness, longevity, etc.
1: Wow.
8: Yeah, so that's more or less the definition of Qigong. But literally, Qigong means Qi is life force energy, Gong is work, or the skill that you acquire from working with energy.
9: Actually, Tai Chi is a type of Qigong as well.
0: Tai Chi became more popular than Qigong. Pero right now, Qigong also has its own followers na rin. It started with Tai Chi, but Tai Chi is a martial arts. Pero very few people consider Tai Chi as a martial arts.
3: I didn't know it was a martial art because I see a lot of people doing it in parks. So I was really intrigued, lalo na when my doctors have recommended it. Would you recommend Tai Chi or Qigong for me?
8: Would recommend both.
3: Wow.
8: Yeah. They tend to make you feel more relaxed. And when you're relaxed, the circulation of your energy is unhindered. So you tend to have a more balanced state. You have clarity of mind and you don't have a lot of unnecessary tension in the body.
0: With regards to Tai Chi, as I've said, it became one of the most recommended exercise because of the slowness of movement. Pero with the slowness, you have to have that stability pa rin. There is such term as rooting, bale. Your connection to the ground, it has to be very stable. We have this what we call centering. Centering is connecting your upper and the lower body. Meaning when you move, it has to be like you're moving as one. The entire body should be moving simultaneously.
3: Master, ilang years po kailangan bago namin ma-master yung Tai Chi and Qigong?
0: Totally still depend upon the person. Tai Chi and Qigong is a continuous process. Even though you already know one form, sometimes you discover something different that you need to adjust or you need to modify or add something.
3: So we always see people in park or sometimes in malls. Most of them are of older age. Now, is Tai Chi and Qigong only for the older crowd or is it for everybody?
0: Tai Chi is definitely for everybody, but the thing is, it will take a lot of dedication, passion for you to be able to maintain yung interest mo. It's not necessarily for elderly. Na-identify lang siya sa ganun because of the slowness of the movement. Pero moving slow is actually harder compared to moving fast.
3: Yes, actually, because going slower, you need more patience.
0: And you need more stability with the balance.
3: For someone like me po na beginner, where do I start?
0: You can start with some of those Tai Chi or Qigong movement muna. Pero you have to build your body para maging adapted ka sa movement. It's better for you to learn how to move the way of the Tai Chi or the Qigong rather than knowing the forms. So the structure consists of yung connection mo sa ground, then yung connection ng lower body with the upper body through the center. Yung connection sa ground, each foot should be properly distributed yung weight. So yun yung balance. Imagine that you're holding the ground with the foot. And of course, for you to be able to create yung structure na maayos, dun mo palang sisimulang i-ano yung movement. And you have to incorporate the breathing.
8: Just to add to what Master Ton said about age, these days there are a lot of like lifestyle diseases, even the younger generation. And I feel like Qigong and Tai Chi, they can really help a lot in like just bringing balance again to the body. So if you're too stressed, you can transform stress into vitality. If you practice Qigong, if you practice Tai Chi, we can better manage those external forces.
0: Pero as I've said earlier, the most important thing is the way how you move. That's the most important. If you're moving in a fluid motion and you're more relaxed and your mind is become adapted to the form, that's actually a mastery in my book, I mean.
3: For someone like me who wants to start, saan po ako pupunta para I learn the steps?
8: We do have classes, twice a week classes, Tuesdays and Saturdays, Barangay San Andres in Cainta. We do it inside Greenwoods. It's sponsored by our barangay and LGU. Some of the scheduled Sunday classes with Peace Blossoms Internal Art Society. Yeah. So
0: our class na we're promoting is in UP Diliman, at the back of the admin building near the oblation.
3: I see this beautiful majestic sword. And then you also have pamaypay.
8: Also a weapon. These are weapons in Tai Chi. You can also see this as a weapon in Wushu. Basically, it's just a practice on how you extend your energy beyond the body. So you're able to work with an external thing to help you have more command of your energy, more command of your intention, and etc.
0: It's more on you're trying to learn how to use that energy from the body to reject that cheat.
3: I love it. I cannot wait to try it now, master and teacher. Is it possible po I get a one-on-one class by the two amazing teachers?
8: Yes, of course.
3: Yay, I'm so excited.
8: Let's do it.
3: Let's navigate my energy.

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2: From finding balance within, let's talk about the kind of balance that really matters. Life, work, and family. My next guest is someone who thrives in high-pressure situations as a publicist. But at home, he takes on an even more important role, being a hands-on single dad. Let's welcome Ferdy Salvador.
3: Let's talk about image, influence, and finding your place in today's culture. Do you stand out? How do you build a brand, and what actually lasts? Our guest has spent years in media, branding, and public relations, helping shape how personalities and brands are seen in the public eye. Usapang mayaman tayo, malinis, mayaman, mabango, with the Ferdy.
4: Wow, you make me sound so old and para akong nilabhan.
3: You are the iconic Ferdy ng BNC.
4: Oh, thank
3: Seeing
4: you.
3: Seeing you in Agenda, also in Daily Dish, but you're always looking so polished, well put together,
4: thank
3: and
4: you.
3: Beautiful.
4: Thank you. You always look polished and well put together.
3: Because nandyan ka sis.
4: No, because you love what you do.
3: Aww.
4: Diba? If yes. You don't like what you do, you look sloppy. So.
3: Yes. Ay, ganun pala yun. Yeah. So, kailangan in love ka sa work.
4: Yes.
3: I love it.
4: That's branding.
3: That's branding. Wait, my question.
4: Yes.
3: What is branding to you?
4: Branding to me is having to put your best foot forward to make sure that you attain your goals, whatever they may be. Mm-hmm. So branding can be the way you walk, the way you talk, the way you look, the way you cook, the way you entertain. Those are all branding exercises mm-hmm. of a person. Mm-hmm. So whatever you want to push forward, especially like you are a multi-hyphenate as well. You're a beauty queen, you're a TV personality, you're a radio personality, and soon to be Mrs. So, so what do you want to project is branding to me.
3: I love it. Yeah. Do you characterize all of the personalities that you meet as parang mabilis mo bang ma-categorize ang branding nila?
4: No.
3: Per se.
4: No, because that's an exercise that's for work.
3: Mm.
4: Because I'll give you an example. Okay. Di ba, ma social media tayo. We like to post a lot of different things. And if it's my own personal time, you'll never see the people I'm with.
3: Ah.
4: Because that's my personal time. Uh-oh. So, same token with the people that I meet or I hang out with, I don't judge them for their whatevers mm-hmm. because that's for work.
3: Mm.
4: Yeah.
3: Doon kami takot, actually. Kami lahat ng anchors dito sa BNC because he is our brand consultant,
4: grabe.
3: AKA our fairy godmother.
4: Ala.
3: And he just knows how to make you look the best version of yourself.
4: Because I love you guys.
3: Aww.
4: So if you guys look the best version of yourself, then I look the best version of myself.
3: Yes. In today's society, mm-hmm. what's the significance of branding?
4: It depends mm. on how you look at it. Are you a society person?
3: Mm.
4: Or are you feeling society? Or
3: Aye.
4: Do you want to attain society?
3: Aye.
4: So there's a lot of different branding exercises that Ooh. You have to do. And no, I'm not throwing any shade. I mean, yes. It has to be, if it's got to do with business, you want to bring yourself to a certain status in life, then that's respectable.
3: How about, you said society. So you think, sino ba ang pinaka-it person right now sa society?
4: Ang dami, I gotta say. Okay, again, society has to be defined.
3: Mm.
4: Because other people define society with the people they hang out with. In the 80s, the 90s, 70s, 50s, society was very guarded. You already mm. know who society. They say the old guard, mm. right? So that's society. That's
3: right.
4: What they call high society.
2: High society.
4: Now, that's changed because mm-hmm. anyone can say, all right, on their socials and say, I'm society, then yes. that's the reality, right? Or so-called reality. So,
3: yes.
4: you have to define. You have
3: kasi
4: to define
3: po,
4: that.
3: Si Ferdy from high society.
4: Hala.
3: Siya, from the old bitch. And also, siya yung parang, alam niyo yung part siya ng Titas of Manila from Forbes Park.
4: Grabe.
3: Untouchable. And nakilala ko na siya.

0: siya matagal na, pag every time I go to parties, nandun po deferred, di nakaganun lang siya.
1: I never define myself as a society person because I don't have the right to do that.
0: But you're around people in the society.
1: Yeah. I mean, these are the people I've grown up with. Titas, as you mentioned.
0: Oh, that, but hindi daw siya society, ha?
1: Yeah, but you know, these are the people, like, as I said, I grew up with. They're titas. They're the mothers or grandmothers of my friends. And to me, I don't see them as society. I see them as, you know, regular people that like to go socialize.
0: Sino do you think is the strongest brand right now?
1: Non-showbiz, celebrity.
0: Non-showbiz, celebrity, and pwede ding anchors.
1: Okay, anchors, of course, I've got to say, you know, us or the ladies and the gentlemen that I work with in Billionaire News Channel, of course, because you have to love your own. But if you're talking about a person that's not into the movies or showbiz per se, I would say the children of the old guard or the nieces and nephews. You're talking about Paloma's Orquijo Zobel. You're talking about Rocio. Rocio, the cousin, Zobel. You're talking about the Lagdameo kids. Mm-hmm. You're talking about the Tantoco Lopez kids. Mm-hmm. Those to me are very, I wouldn't say it, but very, very significant in society because I know they're going to be
0: important figures.
1: They are already important figures, but then they're going to give much more to society because there's a new way of flexing your social status, and that's by giving back. That's charity or building, you know, meaningful things around you. Mm-hmm. That to me, like Zarina Ledesma, is also a society girl that works very hard. There's plenty. I've got a whole black book of these people.
0: Okay. Before there was a group of IT girls, sino do you think is the IT group now?
1: What era? Madami yan eh.
0: Okay, sige. Let's my millennial IT girls. Syempre, the Solen, that's the Ann Curtis, that's the Casey Concepcion. Who do you think ang group ngayon na IT group?
1: That's a very good question. There's a lot of them running around. Normally, ang IT person is either married to a showbiz person or a showbiz person themselves, no? Mm-hmm. See, of course, Hart is there. Mm-hmm. See, Love Marina. Mm-hmm. See, Ann Curtis, Pia Wurtzbach. You're talking about Mark Bumgarner, di ba? People aspire to meet them. Mm-hmm. People aspire to find out what they're doing in their lives. Mm-hmm. Yung mga yun.
0: Yes.
1: So to me, they're the characters du jour. Mm-hmm. You've got Ivy and Ziteo. You've got Rocio Sobel. You've got Tino Mastel Ocampo, Dennis Lustico. Those are it people to me. Frank Briones, Joan Bitagco. Those are cool kids that you want to hang out with.
0: Yes.
1: That you have meaningful conversations, whether you're riding a tricycle or whether you're riding a private jet.
0: Okay, for people who wants to start building their brand.
1: Yes.
0: Where do we start?
1: Be authentic.
0: Be authentic.
1: Be authentic. What's unique about you? I'll ask you, what's unique about you, Bea?
0: I'm Lucaret.
1: Okay, so that's unique. You don't have to put on a facade to become an IT person or a person of note. Authenticity is key. Making sure that your audience can relate to you or want to find out what you're doing. That's I think that's the building blocks of being a notable IT person, if you want to say.
0: I love it. Okay, I know you love fashion, you love everything shiny and all. How did that love for beautiful things started?
1: Ever since I guess it's innate. My great grandmother has always had a penchant for beautiful things. I got it also from my mom. She taught me how to look at pieces. And then I guess it just developed over the years because I don't want to look gusgusin when I'm presenting myself to somebody. Even in pambahay, it has to be matching. I've got a child and I don't find it difficult to balance because she's priority number one. So, kung priority number one is my child, it means to say everything else has to follow. All the moving parts. How am I going to send her to school? Uh-huh. How am I going to pay for her medical bills? How am I going to spend for her trips? Mm-hmm. All those things. So, that's why I work like a carabao to make sure that those are all taken care of.
0: Wow.
1: And the rest is a bonus.
2: You're such a great parent.
1: Well, that depends who's saying.
0: working as a carbo but looking so glamorous on top of it. Thank you so much, Ferdy, for being with us and giving us your time.
1: It's
0: my
1: pleasure.
0: I know you're very, very busy. May agenda pa siya. Thank you so much, Ferdy. Again, once again, the most beautiful, the most charismatic, and the most creative, Ferdy Salvador.
1: They bamboozled me for this interview, I'm telling you.
2: Queens do not just wear the crown. They define what it means for generations. Our next feature is about grace, purpose, and legacy. Let us take a look at one of our forever queens, Margie Moran.
3: Girls, the first runner-up is Miss USA, Miss Philippines, is Miss Universe.

that was a special evening 40 years ago, the year when I was crowned Miss Universe. And I hope that tonight will be special for you.

Truly inspiring, right? Now let us catch up on what's making waves. From pop culture to trending moments everyone's talking about. P-pop is continuing its global takeover as Filipino hits major international stages. Beanie performed at Coachella, while SB19 is heading to Japan's Summer Sonic Festival, marking huge milestones for original Pinoy music on world stage. Meanwhile, the Miss World pageant is heading to Vietnam for its 73rd edition, happening on September 5, 2026, as one of the most prestigious international competitions. All eyes on who will take home the next crown. And in beauty, a noticeable shift is underway in the world of aesthetics. More people are moving away from heavy fillers and Botox and turning to regenerative treatments that focus on skin quality, firmness, and long-term results, proving

0: experienced players in the finals gave her valuable lessons, particularly in handling pressure and competing on the big stage.
1: Next season po, syempre, pagtatrabahuan po talaga natin. Yun po talaga yung pinakamahalaga, pagtatrabahuan po
0: natin. After a tough Game 1, Cantada responded with 8 points and 8 digs in Game 2, capping off an impressive breakthrough season despite the heartbreaking finish. Filipino tennis star Alex Ayala may have fallen short against world number 2 Elena Rybakina in the Italian Open, but the 20-year-old continued to prove she can compete with the world's best. Ayala displayed composure and toughness before bowing to the two-time Grand Slam champion from Kazakhstan 6-4, 6-3 in the third round of the WTA 1000 tournament in Rome. The Filipina ace fought back with several strong stretches during the match, but Rybakina's experience eventually took control. Despite the loss, it was another impressive run for Ayala, who scored wins over Magdalena Freck and Xinyu Wang earlier in the tournament. Ayala now shifts her focus to the doubles event before turning her attention to the French Open later this month. The World Karate Federation is set to unveil its new global motto, "The World is Our Dojo," during the Karate One Youth League opening this May 14 at the Mall of Asia Arena in Pasay City. According to Karate Pilipinas President Richard Lim, the motto reflects karate's continued growth worldwide, with the WKF now having 200 member countries. The International Youth Tournament will feature close to 1,000 karatekas from 59 countries, including large delegations from Australia, Saudi Arabia, and New Zealand. The Philippines will host competitions in both kumite and kata events for under 14 cadet and junior divisions. Organizers are also preparing a festive opening ceremony featuring cultural performances, a laser show, and a parade of flags at the MOA Arena. A new chapter in UAP history teed off in Tagaytay as golf officially debuted in Season 88, and right after, the fierce Ateneo La Salle rivalry took center stage on the fairways of Midlands. In the women's division, Ateneo's Monique Mendoza fired an 81 to grab the solo lead after rallying on the back nine, edging UP's Annika Gozum, who settled for an 82. LaSalle's Julia Lua placed third with an 86 in tough windy conditions. Over on the men's side, LaSalle's Perry Bukay drained a clutch birdie on the 17th hole to shoot a 72 and take a one-shot lead over teammate Zachary Castro. Bukay later said preparation and composure helped DLSU handle the pressure of the UAAP debut. The Green Archers also grabbed the early lead in the men's team standings despite a two-stroke uniform penalty, while Ateneo paced the women's team race by just two shots over LaSalle. Played under swirling winds and slick greens, the historic launch of UAP Golf showcased both elite collegiate talent and the sport's growing potential as a permanent league event. Former world title challenger Charlie Suarez is taking a huge risk just to stay active while waiting for his rematch against WBO junior lightweight champion Emmanuel Navarrete. According to promoter Samson Lefkowitz, Suarez personally asked to be included in a major San Francisco

0: This is the moment for the league's emerging teams to change the landscape. Basketball analyst Jay Mercado joins us to analyze the biggest matchups, the shifting momentum, and the team's best position to make a deep postseason run. Hello, Jay. Good evening and welcome back to the show.
1: Good evening, Anton.
0: Ito na, exciting times in what has been a very eventful day for our country. Pero mag-sports muna tayo. Let's talk about the PBA quarterfinals. And a lot of the teams that are emerging have attained that twice-to-beat advantage coming into the quarterfinals. Let's start with the 1-8 matchup, TNT. At number 8, kind of weird for us to stay considering the fact that Bol-Bol is their import. They're facing NLEX with that twice-to-beat. What can you say about this latest video about Bol-Bol that emerged? Parang bad timing, ano? It seems like he's at odds with the coaching staff and the team. Your thoughts on this, Jay?
1: Yeah, we expected naman yata na ano, from the very beginning that Talk and Text would be the heavy favorites for this conference. No? What happened last night may have been triggered by brought about by his frustration. No, nakita natin. I've always felt that Talk and Text had a chance to win against Sinerba last night. Ang nangyari at the 9:14 mark, Jason Castro hit a 3-point shot to make the score closer to from 78-71 to 78-74. Sinerba timeout, and then from there on, from the 9:14 mark all the way to the end of the game, Talk and Text missed 7 3-points and 4-point shots. No, for that particular span, including 2 coming from Bol-Bol himself, no, 3 from Nambatak and 2 from Heading. So you can see that there is a frustration because this is not a normal TNT team that you will see missing and firing bricks, no, left and right. So hindi medyo kakaiba, and Bol-Bol was probably surprised that his teammates were not scoring. But at the same time, you have to look at it. Bol-Bol also missed 2 crucial 4-pointers in the last few minutes. So, to each his own, ganun talaga. Pati naman siya, kasi hindi naman siya absuelto, kumbaga ba, sa pagkatalo.
0: So everybody is at fault and it's now time for TNT to get on the same page. But for NLEX, what must they do, Jay, to put TNT away? Obviously, if TNT gets a win, that's gonna galvanize the squad of Coach Shot Reyes, and they're going to be very dangerous against the number one ranked NLEX in a possible do-or-die match. What must NLEX do, Jay, para pauwiin na itong TNT at si Bol-Bol?
1: Exactly, sinabi mo, no? NLEX has to finish this game tomorrow or on Wednesday, no, to be able to get this over and done with. It's going to be very dangerous if Talk and Text will actually pull off one win, especially since alam naman natin ang problema ng Talk and Text is establishing team chemistry. Even Jason Castro has admitted that the team seem to lack direction at this point in time, maybe because of the meshing. They're having difficulty meshing with Bol-Bol. And true enough, if you actually look at it, though, especially in the last few minutes of last night's game, lahat ng bola parang ginagawa ng mga Lucas, pinapasa lang kay Bol-Bol, bahala na. You take care of the offense, and defensively, ganun din. Parang hindi makadepensa mabuti. Hinebra will always find an open man to score the crucial points. So that's going to be very crucial. NLEX will now have to finish them off right away, and I expect Coach Jong to be able to motivate his team, no, especially Robert Bolick and KD Lalane, who are expected to power the Road Warriors, no, for a potential victory.
0: Jay, let's skip to the 3-6 matchup because Benny Boatwright is looking very good coming back mid-season as the import of San Miguel. And of course, there is that process of naturalization as well. San Miguel has to overcome that twice-to-beat disadvantage. Rain or Shine has been neck and neck with NLEX for the top spot for majority of the elimination round. But would you say that Rain or Shine is the favorite against San Miguel? Kind of weird to say.
1: We've been talking about this over the past couple of weeks. Napigaan natin. Ang iniiwasan ng mga teams, if ever, Talk and Text and San Miguel, if ever they get a twice-to-beat advantage. And true enough, malas ng NLEX, they may have been number one, but they were gifted with a Talk and Text battle for a semi seat. Rain or Shine, winning their first 7 games and being dominant in the first half of the elimination round, ended up winning the second prize, which is San Miguel Beer. Okay, and alam natin na Rain or Shine has struggled against the top teams

0: no, especially San Miguel. So same dilemma sila ng NDECs. They need to make sure that they win tomorrow's on Wednesday's game to be able to go through the semifinals. How do they do it? You have to remember, tinalo nga ng rain or shine ng San Miguel the last time around, mm-hmm. but they only had Justin Patton back then. Mm-hmm. Wala pa si Benny Boatwright. And when Benny Boatwright came in, I think isa pa lang ang talo na San Miguel so far at the point. So, ibang-iba ang dynamics ngayon pagdating sa San Miguel. And you may all know that they're a championship team. So they can produce points left and right. And their defense will tighten up significantly once the playoffs start.
1: San Miguel is 4-1 with Benny Boatwright as their import. Their only loss being against Blackwater. So, and many people consider that an upset, yung panalo ng Blackwater over San Miguel. Why is San Miguel so successful with Benny Boatwright as their import? They won a championship with him in a previous conference as well, Jay.
0: Seamless ang kanyang ang role sa team. No? San Miguel has always struggled in import-based conferences. The last time they won a championship in 2024 with Benny Boatwright, yep. As their import, no? the last one of a championship in an import-based conference, no? was with Benny Boatwright. Prior to that, they have had problems, no? Muhammad, Tyler Wilkerson, and everybody else. No? They seem to be getting imports who are not a fit to the team, no? And I think Benny Boatwright is a perfect fit because hindi niya nakakain yung oras si Junmar Fajardo. Mm. At the same time, Junmar Fajardo will remain dominant inside because Benny Boatwright is capable of playing both inside and outside. So, perfect complement siya for the team without sacrificing significantly yung kanilang system, in other words.
1: Seamless nga itong tandem ni The Boat and The Goat, Benny Boatwright and Junmar Fajardo. That's what they were calling them when they won the championship the last time Benny Boatwright was here. So the 2-7 matchup has Barangay Ginebra against Phoenix. A lot of people are saying that llamado ang Barangay Ginebra, and we're not surprised considering they've been on a roll as of late. But that Meralco-Magnolia matchup, before we end, Jay, your thoughts on this one? I think this is the hardest matchup to predict.
0: It is. Ginebra will probably pull it off in one game. Meralco-Magnolia, it will be a close one. But let's not use last night's game as a basis. Mm. I think Meralco played sluggishly last night and weren't at par with their normal game. No? I think Coach Nenad Vucinic and Coach Luigi Trillo will have a game plan specifically to make sure that they can stop Magnolia. See, Clint Chapman is a very effective import, but he's not a dominant import. He will not be able to produce the points if Magnolia would need the crucial points. He's not that type of person. So they have to rely on other people. Jerome Lastimosa, Save Lucero, Mark Baroka, Paul Lee. In a way, that is something, they have Meralco has a Marvin Jones anyway, who can defend against Clint Chapman. But at the end, I feel that the championship experience of Meralco after winning a championship 2 years ago will be enough to carry them into the semifinals.
1: All right. Well, that's the breakdown of the upcoming PBA quarterfinals. Jay, thank you so much for sharing your insights once again on the show.
0: Thanks, Anton. Good evening.
1: Good evening. Jay Mercado with us here on The Scorecard. And now it's time to keep your eyes on the prize. The road to the PBA Season 50 Commissioner's Cup semifinals gets very dangerous this Wednesday as the top-seeded NX Road Warriors collide with defending champion TNT Tropang 5G in a high-stakes quarterfinal showdown at the Ninoy Aquino Stadium. NLEX enters the matchup with a twice-to-beat advantage after finishing as the top team at the end of the eliminations, while TNT slipped to the number 8 seed following a tough loss against Barangay Ginebra San Miguel. But despite the pressure, TNT believes that playoff experience could still become its biggest weapon. Reigning Finals MVP Reynam Batak admitted that he has yet to play his best basketball this conference. But the veteran guard says the playoffs could still become his redemption stage. And for TNT to overcome the twice-to-beat disadvantage, everything starts with composure, defense, and of course, support around import Bol Bol. Now, against Ginebra, Ball delivered 33 points, 10 rebounds, and 5 blocks, once again proving why he has become one of the most dominant imports in the conference. But TNT still fell short. Now, outside of Calvin Oftana, the Tropang 5G did not get enough local production.

And that is something they must address immediately against a deep and disciplined NLEX squad. Now for TNT, that defensive mindset could become crucial in a playoff series where every possession matters. And while TNT may have struggled late in the eliminations, even Ginebra head coach Tim Cohn warned against counting out the defending champions. Cohn said TNT is still a team that can turn it around in a heartbeat and easily find itself back in the finals. But if TNT wants to survive, the defending champions know that everything revolves around ball. Which now shifts the spotlight to NLEX. For the Road Warriors, the game plan is simple. Contain ball without allowing TNT shooters to get rhythm. And that starts with physicality. NLEX must deny ball easy touches, force him away from his comfort zones, and make every possession a battle. Because even when teams play good defense against him, this guy still finds a way to dominate. The Road Warriors also need to control the tempo. TNT becomes more dangerous in transition where ball can attack mismatches before defenses get set. If NLEX can slow the game down and force TNT into half-court execution, the Road Warriors could gain a major advantage. Now, offensively, NLEX will rely heavily on the leadership of Robert Bolick and the presence of import KD Lalane. The Road Warriors have been the most consistent team this conference, but now they face the biggest test of their season. Can playoff-tested TNT rise when the pressure is highest, or will NLEX finally break through and take down the defending champions? It's the top seed versus defending champion. Twice to beat advantage versus playoff experience. This is a sister team playoff battle that you would not want to miss.

And with that, thank you for joining us tonight. We'll see you again tomorrow on The Scorecard, where sports is our business and business is our sport on the Billionario News Channel. This is Anton Rojas. Have a blessed evening, everybody. Good night.

0: That's one. The other scenario is there will be no impeachment trial at all, even if lawyers would argue that the Senate has no choice. But, gotcha. You know, in our country, there are different ways to manipulate, right. weaponize, and right. circumvent certain right. policies.
1: Sorry to cut you off, Prof,
0: yeah,
1: but we
0: that's okay.
1: do have our co-host Janina Vella right now at the House of Representatives. The House has voted to impeach now former Vice President Sara Duterte once again. So again, we have Janina yeah. Vella live reporting from the House of Representatives. Janina, can you hear us? What is the latest right now at the House of Representatives?
2: Yes. Yes, I'm still here. As we were bantering, actually, Vice President Sara Duterte was impeached here at the lower house with 255 votes in the affirmative. We have 26 votes voting no, and actually only 9 abstentions. So we.

priorities. Of course, on paper, they will say that it's the priority, but their mind would be somewhere else. And let's not forget the confidential and intelligence funds under the Department of Education.

0: Right. Maraming salamat po sa inyong oras, Attorney Jess Falsus. Magandang gabi po sa inyo. Ingat kayo.
1: Magandang gabi po.
2: In a time when every issue has two sides.
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4: 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Yes.
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7: 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The government has to get its start.
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9: Who told you that?
2: Different views, one conversation. 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

0: Ejercito Estrada. So definitely, ladies and gentlemen, mga kababayan, there is no doubt, one of the most influential economic minds in the Philippine government. And let me just add, he is one of the most honored and awarded Banco Central governor. He has served 4 presidents, Secretary of DBM, Secretary of Finance, Governor of Banco Central, and now he's a member of the Monetary Board, one of the 6 members of the Monetary Board.
1: And he started during the administration of President Cory Aquino.
0: Correct.
1: And then he moved on as Secretary of Budget of the administration of President Joseph Estrada. And he may be the only one who was Secretary of Budget twice.
0: Exactly.
1: Because he also became Budget Secretary during the time of President Rodrigo Roa Duterte.
0: Correct.
1: And as if that was not enough, he was made Governor of the Central Bank.
0: Indeed.
1: And so, and it didn't even stop there. He became finance secretary under the term of administration of President Ferdinand Marcos Jr.
0: Indeed.
1: And now he is with the Monetary Board.
0: Definitely, if a talent is identified, it crosses different administrations. So, ladies and gentlemen, mga kababayan, hindi namin papatagalin pa. Ang ating pong bisita this morning ay walang iba kundi si Secretary Ben Jokno. Welcome to the spokes, Secretary Ben.
2: Thanks, Mike and Margot. The way you describe me, parang ang tanda-tanda ko.
1: Hindi po ba?
2: I'm actually 78.
0: But you don't look a day beyond 59.
2: Wow. Thank you.
1: Bakit 59? Kasi hindi pa senior citizen.
0: Oh, hindi pa. Unlike our pesos, already past the senior citizen. But we'll touch on that later on.
1: Yes, it's really such an honor, MBM Ben. And of course, as you know, we have a lot to talk about. Mm-hmm. And maybe we can also go through each of the decades that you served. As you know, we have been experiencing great inflation. It was just announced last week, our 7.2% inflation. And we were saying that it's because of the Iran war. And maybe we can do a comparison with the past administrations, because you have been you've been through all of those administrations. But before that, let's get to know Governor Ben, MBM.
0: Yes.
1: You know, we call him now GSM.
0: Correct.
1: Governor, Secretary, Monetary Board Member, GSM.
0: GSM, pwede rin Hinebra San Miguel, no? Pero okay lang. Okay. But you know, Margo, and maybe a lot of people don't know this, but of course the Jokno family is well known in government. No? Mm-hmm. And they're from Batangas. And how are you?
1: Napakainit sa balita po ngayon ng Batangas.
0: Yeah, we're curious. How are you? I've been wanting to ask you this even when we were together during the time of President Erap. Now, but I never had a chance to ask, so now I'm asking it on national TV. How are you related to former Senator Jose Jokno? And of course, the current congressman, a good friend of mine, Chel Jokno.
2: Okay, as far as I can remember, his father, the father of the senator, and my father are cousins.
0: First cousins?
2: To what degree, I don't know.
0: I see.
2: His father was the Supreme Court Associate Justice, remember?
0: Correct.
2: Ramon Diokno.
0: Yes.
2: And so, and then my first cousin, Roberto, who's a former congressman and later RTC judge in Makati, who was his chief of staff when he was senator. So we're kind of close to.
0: Yes.
2: And my father himself was a former provincial board member and acting governor of Batangas. So that's as far as I can remember.
0: I see.
1: So it's a family of luminaries.
0: Exactly.
1: There's the legal luminary and there's the financial and economic luminary.
0: And then he also became Secretary of Justice, if not I'm not mistaken.
2: That's right.
0: Yeah.
2: During Macapagal's time.
0: Yes.
2: Right.
0: Yeah.
1: Aside from Batangas, of course, you became a... You are now a professor emeritus at the University of the Philippines. Before joining government, I think people first got to know GSM Ben as a professor of economics at the University of the Philippines, one of the most respected economic professors. I think, sir, who are your great students? Po? Was Winnie Munsod your student?
2: No. Winnie Munsod was my professor.
1: Not that old.
0: Okay.
1: But many former secretaries of the Department of Budget and Management as well, or maybe even the Central Bank,
2: Nina
1: were your students.
2: And in fact, the current acting secretary, Rolly Toledo, was also my student.
1: Was also your student.
0: Yeah, the secretary of DBM.
2: I got other more.
0: Yeah.
2: international.

0: internationally known students.
1: I took a few units in my pre-law in economics.
2: Don't tell me you were his student also.
1: No, I was not. I did not have the pleasure or the honor, or maybe the age difference is not that much. But the thing is, you were one of the most respected professors at the university. To name a few, like Winnie Monsod, Tomel Dan, etc., Encarnacion, etc. But when you left, what actually made you leave full-time teaching? What made you decide to leave the academy? Because a lot of academics also would rather just stay in the academy and not go into government service. But what made you decide?
0: Well, I think a more interesting question is, why did I become an academician?
1: Okay.
0: Because I started as research assistant at the local government center, UP College Public Administration.
1: I see.
0: After my first course, right?
1: Yes.
0: And then later on, I joined the Senate, not a senator, but a subject matter specialist.
1: Yes.
0: In the Committee on Finance.
1: Yes.
0: And then when martial law was declared, they abolished Congress.
1: Yes.
0: So I'm jobless, so I was looking for a job. That's when I decided to become an academician. I joined this UP School of Economics.
1: Yes.
0: At that time, 1972, I think.
1: Mm-hmm. Mm-hmm.
0: And so that started my academic career. And then your question, what made me decide to leave the academe?
1: And join government.
0: I retired, okay?
1: Okay.
0: But, you know, we have a system like the U.S. where an academic can join the government and then return without losing his tenure.
1: Oh, that's good.
0: Yeah, so, okay. So during Cory's term, I was asked by Bert Romulo to join DBM.
1: Yes.
2: And at the time, Bert Romulo was budget minister.
0: But at that time, he was budget minister.
1: Yes.
0: And he asked me, can you prepare a budget? Because he fired all the Marcos men, very senior people.
1: Yes.
0: And he's looking for somebody who can prepare the budget. I said, Bert, hindi tinuturo sa eskwela niya how to prepare a budget. But I'll try.
1: Yes.
0: And so he got me. And then that started my career under Mrs. Aquino. And then later on, I became... I left Cory, I went back to the university, and I was at the university during the entire term of Mr. Ramos.
1: Yes.
0: But I was the fiscal advisor of the late Senator Angara, who was the Senate President at the time.
1: Yes.
2: Sir, during the time of President Cory Aquino, it must have been very, very difficult because, I mean, we were just recovering from, of course, after martial law. Mm-hmm. And then, was this also around the same time as the Gulf War?
0: That we have the oil crisis at that time, during Marcos.
2: Yes.
0: But that it was.
1: Yes.
0: So I remember we were in a very difficult fiscal state.
1: Mm.
0: I think around 30% or one third of our national budget goes to just payment of debt.
1: Okay.
0: And our tax effort was in the neighborhood of 9%. And so my first major act during the Cory administration was the 1986 tax reform program, which I sponsored.
1: Mm-hmm.
0: And it's, IMF called it the best thing that ever happened to this country because it was, if I remember right, there's about 25 tax measures.
1: Mm-hmm.
0: Okay. It was presented to the cabinet in one cabinet meeting. I presented it.
1: Yes.
0: And after my presentation, I was using not the PowerPoint.
2: Ano pa noon? Manila paper.
0: Acetate. like in the church, right? So,
2: yeah. Like after, in the church.
0: So yeah. After a 30-minute presentation, I said, Mrs. President, this is tax reform without tears. Mm-hmm. Without tears.
1: Mm-hmm.
0: Because
1: mm-hmm.
0: our tax system is so bad that it's easy to reform it with several advantages. And after my presentation, she said, are there any questions? There being none, approved. 25 tax measures in one cabinet meeting.
1: That's amazing, yeah, to be able to get that.
2: Oh, it didn't have to go through Congress anymore.
0: No, because we were operating under the Freedom Constitution.
1: Yeah, at the time.
0: So there was no Congress.
1: Sort of,
0: I'm not saying that it's better, but we're better off without Congress, right?
2: It's just faster, more efficient.
0: It was faster, 25 tax measures. And in fact, after that, the tax effort, the taxes as a percent of GDP grew
1: improved
0: to around, I think, 16% from 9 to 16, 17%. during

0: The term of Ramos.
1: Now, during the time of President Estrada, that's the time we were all together.
2: I'm post-Pargan, right?
1: And I remember, I fondly recall really working closely together with then DBM Secretary Ben, and it was an amazing synergy together with the other members of the cabinet, really. So, but during ERAP's administration, what do, if you recall, were the major reforms that you introduced and that were actually adopted and which resulted in positive growth for the Philippines, and as well as institutional, fiscal stability?
0: Well, as a budget, as a fiscal expert, I always focus on fiscal consolidation, making sure that we don't overburden the next generation with our debt, right?
1: Yes.
0: And so that was my position when I was with Cory, and that was my position under ERAP. Remember, we were just coming out of the Asian financial crisis.
1: Yes, in 1998.
0: Yeah. And so I said, we need to spend more, prime the economy.
1: Correct.
0: So that it will recover. And it did recover. And in fact, agriculture, if I remember, grew by around 6.5%, the highest growth in post ads are one.
1: Yeah, that's really true. In fact, our host about 2 weeks ago, Tony Lopez, did say that it was during the administration of President ERAP that agriculture actually grew its highest.
0: Correct.
2: The Masagana.
0: Masagana 99 was that was the first Marcos regime.
1: Yes, FM.
0: So it's he's really focused on programs that benefit the poor, because food is a big chunk of the budget of
2: he used to always say hungry stomach knows no law.
0: My passion was really procurement reform, which started during Cory's term.
1: Correct.
2: As far back as Cory's
0: term. Yes. Why is procurement reform important? Because it constitutes about 25% of the budget. So this is not only hiring of consultants but also buying supplies,
1: and
0: all the projects are you go through a procurement process.
1: Yes.
0: And so that started during Cory. It was neglected during Ramos' term. I revived it during Arab's term. And then it was kind of neglected again. And then when I came back under Duterte, so we you know, my ultimate dream was that the procurement system will be just like buying from Lazada or Shopee, where you can get your car within days, not months or years, or any of the equipment.
1: Yes.
0: And we're almost there. We can now buy cars.
1: Yeah.
0: Within 2 weeks, it will be delivered to you. The transaction will be done during the day.
1: Yes.
0: 2 weeks, it will be delivered to you. So that's a major change. But it took 40 years.
1: 40 years.
0: To do that. You know, government reform is so difficult. You just have to be, have to come back again and again and again to push that.
2: Beyond reform. Administrations. Yeah, because first there was the Government Procurement Reform Act, authored by the Elder Angara.
1: Yes.
2: And then the new Government Procurement Act, which under this administration was passed. So,
0: The Procurement Reform Act that was sponsored by Angara, that was an executive order by ERAP. Before, because it took a while for legislation to take place.
1: Yes.
2: See, so we're discovering the roles of each administration.
1: Sometimes that's the problem, that's the issue. That's why sometimes it is a lot of people who join government coming from the private sector will be a bit disappointed because they want certain things done quick. They want to acquire certain equipment quick. They want to acquire people quick. It's... But because of the government procurement law, but that is the law, it somehow there's delay. So, to a certain extent, sometimes I would wonder, when the procurement law was passed, there's a presumption that everybody in government is a crook. Because it makes it really very difficult
0: for
1: you, no? So, how do you balance that? Kasi talagang, medyo maski na, alam mo, lapis, pentel pen, paperclip, it takes a while.
2: But that's the beauty of the new government procurement reform. The new government procurement
0: It's called Marketplace, right?
2: E-Marketplace.
0: As I said, you can just pull down.
1: Yes.
0: Say, I need 12 cars, pull down. Within 2 weeks, it will be delivered.
1: Yan ang dapat mangyari. Di ba?
0: Nangyayari na ngayon yan.
1: Salamat sa BBM administration, di ba? Nangyayari na yan. Dahil at the end of the day,
0: actually, inumpisa ko yan during the Duterte administration.
1: Duterte
0: was budget. secretary.
1: I'm glad
0: pero
1: you mentioned.
0: Pero ano na yun, na no. it was implemented. Uh-huh. Now when I moved to
1: tinuloy na
0: to
1: lang.
0: BSP, somehow nakalimutan na naman. So sabi nila, sabi ko bakit? Kasi uh-huh. daw nag-object daw yung the military and the local governments.
1: I see.
0: Nawawala yung
1: kanilang
0: yung rent seeking nila.
1: I see.
2: But I think Secretary Amena Pangandaman continued it.
0: Continued
1: that's
0: it,
1: good.
0: Right?
1: That's good. Oh.
0: Because naalala ni Mina na we were together during the, yeah.
2: And so to your credit, sir, and to the credit of SecMina, it has been hailed in the world as the biggest anti-corruption measure in recent history.
1: That is true.
2: So that's to the legacy of BBM also.
0: Can you imagine that? Do it tama ka, di ba? Kung if you're from the private sector, pupunta ka sa, you'll be discouraged by this difficulties in procurement.
1: Yeah. You know, but you quickly touched on President Duterte, no? Mm-hmm. And then you said some of the things that you did during Duterte's time, you continued, no? Yung magandang mga programa ni President Duterte, mm-hmm. kinontinue sa panahon ni President BBM. But when you were BSP governor in 2019, what were your plans and actions when the world actually plunged into COVID, di ba? I mean, lahat tayo talaga nabulaga. It
0: good,
1: was like
0: good
1: a black
0: you
1: swan.
0: Asked the question. When, having served as budget chief under Cory and then Erap and then Duterte, I thought the transfer to BSP was a walk in the park. Now, little did I know that COVID is coming.
1: Yes.
0: And came,
1: black
0: right?
1: swan. Nobody
0: right?
1: knew. Yeah.
0: So my to me, my major contribution there is, as a fiscal guy, I know that given that situation, the government will be hard up.
1: No.
0: Very much hard up. Because number one, the economy will slow down as a result of COVID. Mm-hmm. When the economy slows down, revenues will decline. And then at the same time, you need a lot of money for the vaccine and the ayudas for the jobless and those who were locked down, right?
1: Yes.
0: And so they need money.
1: Yes.
0: And so the BSP Monetary Board, I asked them to give the national government 540 billion pesos. That's equivalent to around 10 billion US dollars.
1: Yes.
0: At that time.
1: Yes.
0: Interest free.
1: Yes.
0: But that's in the law. Yes. Under extraordinary circumstances, the BSP may assist the national government. And we did.
1: Yes.
2: That's so you essentially saved the economy. I think at that time we already hit negative po, di ba, sa GDP.
0: Yeah, right. And then that's 540 billion. And then, but that's not all. And the total assistance to the economy that we did during my time was around 2.3 trillion pesos.
2: Wow.
1: Yes.
0: And so while the economy went down, at least we were able to recover quickly.
1: Yes.
0: And to me, the best metric for that COVID-19 is number of deaths per 1,000 population. And you can check that with the Johns Hopkins statistics.
1: Yes.
0: And we did very well. Okay?
1: Yes. So,
2: I think you won an award. Tama po ba, sir, at that time?
0: Because at that time, it is the tradition in central bank is you want the policy to be deliberately vague.
1: Yes.
0: You don't want to be very specific.
1: Oh.
0: So that that's, but I said no. I want to be transparent.
1: Yes.
0: And during my time, during the COVID term, I was holding press conference every week to keep the public know that we're behind your back. Don't worry, BSP is here.
1: Yes.
0: And so I want the global central banker of the year.
1: I remember that.
0: And also the Asian central banker.
1: Yes,
0: of the year.
1: Yes.
2: I think it was because of your efforts, sir, at the BSP, helping the Duterte administration, that we were able to become one of the most resilient countries during the pandemic.
1: During that is true.
2: Maybe you could tell us about the bounce back. Like, how were we able to go from minus 9? And then when you were finance secretary, sir, we hit 7.6% GDP.
1: Correct.
2: Yeah, historical.
0: My move to from BSP to the Department of Finance was kind of controversial, right?
1: Yes.
0: Why move from, you know, the salary of the central bank governor, it's all over, right?
2: Kayo nga daw po yung highest na nakita ko sa billionaire.
0: Why did I accept that secretaryship of finance?
1: Yeah. Then,
0: well, the story goes a long way. During Arab's term, I was about to go to Canada as visiting professor, and then I have the house there already.
1: Yes.
0: And then he offered me this job, yeah. Okay, Secretary of Budget. And I said, wait a minute, I have to consult with the Ambassador of Canada.
1: Okay? Yes.
0: And the Ambassador of Canada told me that, you know, in our country, in Canada, if you're offered such a position, it is your patriotic duty to accept. So,
2: gotta serve your country. Yeah.
0: Serve your country. I went back to Arab.
1: I see.
0: Sige na nga.
1: Yeah.
0: I miss Michael Jordan.
2: So, come 2022, did you also feel like it was your patriotic duty to accept?
0: Yeah. But, that is kind of demotion in pay, yeah. But it's a bigger responsibility.
1: Yes.
0: You know, there's a Treasury Secretary in the U.S. His name is Janet Yellen.
1: Yes, of course.
0: Does he serve as... to serve as Treasury Secretary, that's the Secretary of Finance.
1: Yes.
0: To serve as Central Bank Governor, or Fed, that's CB Governor.
1: Yes.
0: And she was a professor at the University of Berkeley, UC Berkeley.
1: Yes.
0: And at one point we met in San Francisco, and she asked me, which of the three positions do I prefer?
1: Uh-huh.
0: And I said, being professor. That's my first.
1: That's your first
2: job. Yeah. But you know, to your credit, sir, I think when you became finance secretary, that 7.6% was the highest in 46 years of the Philippines.
0: No, my major contribution under the Marcos administration was that I prepared what is called the medium-term
1: development
0: expenditure framework.
1: Okay.
0: That's a six-year plan up to 2028. That's the North Star of the Marcos administration. The objective there is to, again, fiscal consolidation.
1: Mm-hmm.
0: We want to reduce the debt to GDP ratio to around 60% by the end of this term. And that we want to limit the deficit to GDP ratio to around 3%. Why am I worried about debt and deficit? Mm. You know, in government, and any way you finance the government, it's taxation.
1: Right? Yes.
0: Of course, the most obvious is you collect taxes. The second way to finance the government spending is you borrow money.
1: Mm.
0: But that's a tax on future generation.
1: Exactly.
0: You use it now, the future generation will have to pay for it. And that third way is through inflation.
1: Mm-hmm.
0: By higher deficit, that's inflationary.
1: Yes.
0: That's called inflation tax. Mm-hmm. Okay, so that's how I work. Yeah. Okay, so no. And I prepare that MTF, called MTF.
2: Mm-hmm. MTFF.
0: Mm-hmm. MTFF. Mm-hmm. And then

0: nasok. So in other words, bakit daw ganun? Ano naman yung sagot mo doon sa mga kritiko?
1: I just wanted to add to that because recently Canada also introduced their own sovereign wealth fund.
0: Yes,
1: and they're
0: yes.
1: asking people themselves yes. to directly yeah. Invest. It's a very
0: UAE,
1: unique concept.
0: Dubai, yeah, they all
2: the
0: have
2: source of
0: funds.
2: Funding for the fund doesn't yes. really matter. It's because you're thinking of future generation.
0: Correct.
2: I was thinking that fund will be used for infrastructure project that
0: yes.
2: will give benefits for
0: yes.
2: future generations.
0: Yes.
2: Because we've been underspending,
0: correct.
2: As I said.
0: Yes.
2: Okay? And so I thought, here's the huge mm. reserves.
0: Mm-hmm.
2: We're not using it. Why not use it? And
0: correct.
2: Then we have idle money from Land Bank and DBP and other
0: mm-hmm.
2: sources.
0: Mm-hmm.
2: Why not use it? So we don't have to borrow money.
0: Mm-hmm.
2: So when you borrow money from abroad,
0: yes.
2: that means, we'll be susceptible to the foreign exchange mm. risk, right?
0: Mm. Mm.
2: And it's the future generation who will pay for it. So why not have a fund that will finance infrastructure mm. spending that will give benefits to future generations? So,
0: right.
2: So that was my idea.
1: In yeah. Indonesia, they were able to use it for like social services later on?
2: No,
1: like
2: I wouldn't use it for social services. I think it's really for infrastructure spending.
1: Investment.
2: In fact, on infrastructure, I have a bias towards mass transit system,
0: correct.
2: Rail system,
0: yes.
2: subway. In fact, my pet project, I hope it materializes, is a subway, a rail system that goes from Luzon down to Mindanao. Okay?
0: Mm.
1: Oh, that would
0: yes.
1: be wonderful.
0: Yes.
1: And fast.
0: Yeah.
2: Because we now have the money, right?
0: Yes.
2: Remember, there's now a new project. It's the Cavite to Bataan
0: yes.
2: bridge.
0: Yes.
2: That used to be, that was proposed to me by the Congressman Payumo of Bataan. I said, Tong, we don't have money yet.
0: Yes.
2: So, but
0: yes.
2: right now we borrowed money from ADB.
0: Yes.
2: You know, you reduce the travel time by several hours going
0: yes.
2: to circuitous route, going to Bataan. Now it's direct route going to Bataan.
0: Yeah, supposed to bring the prices of goods and services down
2: correct,
0: if you
2: correct.
0: Do that. And you can also use the bridge to put in power, water.
2: Correct.
0: Maraming pwedeng gawin pag nagtayo ka ng bridge, hindi lang yung flow of goods
2: and services.
0: In fact,
2: that bridge that is being proposed from Cebu to
0: to Bohol.
2: Bohol?
0: Yes.
2: That's a good project.
0: Yes. And we're interested. Well, our group is interested to do
2: right,
0: that.
2: Right.
0: In the
2: and then there's another good yeah. project, a bridge. This will appeal to Margot.
0: Yeah.
2: Bridge from Batangas to Mindoro.
1: I'm from Mindoro. I've been dreaming
0: yes.
1: of that because we have no flights to
2: yeah.
1: Mindoro. You have to take the boat.
0: You
1: up to
0: no
1: now.
0: Flights up
1: yeah,
0: to now?
1: And no bridge.
0: Oh,
1: yes.
0: I didn't know that.
2: That's a good project.
0: That is
1: yeah.
0: indeed a good project. Yeah.
1: Sir, could you comment on the leadership of the Maharlika Fund now?
0: Yeah.
1: I think Attorney Toledo had earlier tried to ask about it. And,
0: yes, and perhaps before that, just very quickly, we understand, diba, Margo, that it was actually offered to you as well, na ikaw maging presidente ng Maharlika Fund. Siguro, unang tanong namin, so why did you decline? And number two, as Margo said, ano bang latest ngayon dyan sa Maharlika Fund? Have they been achieving what were they supposed to achieve? Dasa na sila ngayon?
2: I'd like to confirm, that was offered to me by the president.
0: Mm-hmm.
2: But I said, I'm better off. I think I'll have a better, more contribution as BSP member of the board
0: mm-hmm.
2: than... Because Maharlika is a new institution,
0: correct.
2: You need a lot of effort there, right?
0: Yes.
1: Yeah.
2: Nurturing a new institution takes a lot of time.
1: And we need you, sir, especially now because of the high inflation.
0: Correct.
1: You just,
2: yes, sure,
1: we,
2: sure.
1: we need you to be able
2: so
1: to help us
2: it. It requires a lot of
1: down.
2: Effort to nurture
0: yes.
2: a new institution.
0: Yes.
2: Mm-hmm. So we might as well ask the leadership of Maharlika, not me.
1: Yes. For the leadership today, do you have any advice? I mean, of course, you said earlier that we hope that they will invest more in infrastructure projects. There's been 194 po that have been mentioned by the DepDev of infrastructure projects. They've been saying there's private-public partnerships.
0: Mm-hmm.
1: But do you think that the Maharlika could play a greater role in these investments?
2: Well, I don't want to give advice to Maharlika, but I think that fund really was meant for our infrastructure
0: development.
2: For the next 25, 50 years.
1: I think it'll work because it works very well for Singapore. Mm-hmm. It works very well for Indonesia.
0: Yeah.
1: And then Canada now has also joined the Sovereign Wealth Fund community.
2: It should not be used for social services.
0: Just for

0: Infrastructure development.
1: Infrastructure development.
0: Yeah, and you know the beauty, for example, the beauty of the Norway sovereign fund and how it has been very successful is the fact that they put in very strict rules that it cannot be politicized. It can never be politicized. What, in fact, those who put up the sovereign fund at that time, because they knew about the oil and gas deposits, ang nagbe-benefit ngayon ay the next couple of generations, not the generations that came up with it. Kaya ang ganda, that for me is a good template for a sovereign fund, the Norway sovereign fund.
2: Yeah, and I think you introduced it, sir, as a kind of reform as well.
0: Correct.
2: Yeah. What are the other reforms, sir, that you introduced, especially in DBM? I think way back, you introduced mga wiswig and bottom-up budgeting.
3: Yeah, that's transparency.
2: Lose it or use it.
3: What you see is what you get.
0: What you see is what you get. I like that.
3: You know, before, this happened during the term of President Ramos. I sit there as representative of Senate President Angara in the LEDAC.
0: Yes.
3: And I'd been listening. I said, how come it takes 6 months to prepare the budget on the part of the executive, another 6 months in Congress? That's 1 year, right?
0: Yes.
3: And then once it's approved, the agency cannot spend it yet.
0: Yes.
3: They need ASARO or AGARO.
0: Yes.
3: That's a general allotment for the
0: allotment. Yeah.
3: I said, that's stupid. So we go. And it, you know, some people make money out of that, right? Of course. I said, no, from now on, and this happened during the start of years, the General Appropriations Act is the GARO. You don't need any other document.
0: Yes.
3: And that was a major reform. That, of course,
2: yeah,
3: some people hated me
2: time.
3: For that.
0: Yes.
3: They lost the
0: again,
3: opportunity.
0: The
3: right?
0: business opportunity.
3: Yeah, you simplified, right?
0: Yes.
3: Now you only need a SARO for the special
2: allotment
3: for the some lump sum funds like calamity fund, because you don't know when the calamity will occur.
0: Yes.
3: So the the wage bill or your salary adjustment fund and the contingent fund. But otherwise, that's practically 95% of the budget. Mm-hmm. From day one, it's released. Mm-hmm. The agencies can already spend and plan it. Okay?
0: That's now, what you need.
3: I don't know what's the situation.
2: Okay. And then before, I think, sir, you also had this beautiful project, Green, as part of the local government support fund.
0: Correct.
2: Could you tell us about that, Po?
3: Yeah, I set aside some sum to encourage LGUs to, you know, to use some of their sites, dump sites, into green projects.
0: Correct.
3: And there was competition, and I think we succeeded. But then, after I left DBM, they forgot about it.
0: you know, GovSec Ben, kagaya ni sinabi ko earlier, di ba, lumampas na sa senior citizen ang dollar-peso rate. No? The, the peso has fallen, as of late, about 62 pesos to a dollar. Is below 50 pesos, is this still possible? Kaya pa yung mangyari yan?
3: Our concern should not be whether the peso is low or high or is strong or weak.
0: Yes.
3: I think our concern should be whether the peso is competitive
0: with other
3: relative currency. To other trading partners.
0: I see.
3: Okay? So, babalik pa sa 50, malabo na yun.
0: Okay.
3: It never happens like that.
0: Okay.
3: But my projection for the peso will be... I shouldn't be projecting this.
2: So, sir, for inflation naman po. For inflation po, 7.2 now. But they say for annual daw po, it would be 3.something%. Do you think that we can still achieve the inflation of 3.something for the year?
0: Yes.
3: Now, I'm willing to project until 2027. That's next year. But not 2028.
0: Uh-huh.
3: Because there are too much uncertainties.
0: Yes, yes.
3: Too much noise. Right?
0: Yes.
3: So I think this year the inflation will be between 5 to 6% average.
0: Okay.
3: Okay. And then it will go back to around 3 to 4 by next year.
2: Uh-huh. So the target
3: on the economy,
2: year?
3: On the economy, I think I'm gonna ask that, right?
2: Yes, that was our next question. Yeah. GDP.
3: I think,
0: GDP.
3: The first quarter was 2.8. That's disappointingly very low.
0: Low.
3: Right? So I would think that 4 to 5 this year will be the GDP, and then maybe 4.5 to 5.5 next year.
0: Now, how can you achieve that, the 4.5 in your view?
3: 4.5? Yeah. That's kind of a recovery from this year. Because okay. we actually haven't recovered from the flood control mess, right?
0: Well,
3: government spending
0: has gone down, which is one of the reasons why...
3: It has slowed down significantly. Yes. In fact, construction, I think, shrunk by about 30%+.
0: Yes.
3: And so for the last three quarters, government construction has really gone down. Yeah. Okay.
0: So with government construction going down, well, you would agree that it should be fiscal policies that should be more into play rather than monetary policies.
3: I think
0: of the spending has gone down tremendously because of the scandal.
3: We have to spend more, but we have to be selective with our projects.
0: I see. Yeah.
3: Now, that's the IMF prescription, right?
0: Correct.
3: Spend more,
0: correct.
3: Less corruption, and that's true.
0: Now your thoughts, GovSec Ben, no? on there are people saying that we should get rid of VAT, we should get rid of excises, tax, and all that. What is that really the panacea when faced with such a crisis as we are facing now? Is that really what we should do? Cut down on taxes? Is that the most effective way, or should

0: the Ukraine-Russia war.
1: Yes.
0: It's not this Iraqi war yet. So that was, but it was more or less on track. And then all of a sudden, they took their eyes off the ball. They started this Pirma campaign.
1: Correct.
0: And this.
2: And then there was the DAP scandal
1: yes.
2: during Pinoy's administration. Why is it that DBM always is embroiled in these corruption issues? What can we do, maybe?
1: Yeah.
2: And we are
1: the spokes.

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1: Anti-graft court, tinalakay ang hiling na ombudsman.
2: Biopic na Michael, nanguna sa North American box office.
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4: Welcome back to Business 360. I'm Apa Ong Pin. Political analysts attorney Edward Chico and Professor Froilan Kalilum join us to discuss the Senate leadership change and the House impeachment vote on Vice President Sara Duterte. Welcome to Business 360. Attorney Chico, Professor Froilan, let's talk about the Senate coup that just took place. Senator Cayetano said, the change in Senate leadership has nothing to do with the impeachment. Do you believe him?
5: Well, I guess it has to do with the impeachment because the timing and the way it's done would suggest that it has to do with that. And it actually makes sense, you know, because you're trying to impeach someone who's a front runner in 2028, so definitely she wouldn't take this sitting down. She'd expend all effort trying to perhaps convince the Senate not to convict her. So definitely it has to do with that. I could not see any other reason why there should be a change in leadership now.
4: Mm-hmm. Attorney Chico,

0: ano yung role ni Trillanes doon sa pag-serve dahil dati naman siyang senador. 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At pumasok na ito si Trillanes sa loob ng opisina ng Sergeant at Arms to show them the existing ICC warrant of arrest. So ngayon, this is actually a big, big development here in the Senate because after months of whispers, bulong-bulungan at umuugong na umano'y warrant of arrest, opisyal na ngang inihain at ihahain, rather, itong warrant of arrest ng ICC kay De La Rosa APA.
1: Okay, well, that's very interesting development. You know, that I didn't see coming. I bet you didn't either. Yeah,
2: so many things happening in a single day, actually. And, you know, what's happening right now in the Senate, I think, is really overshadowing what is supposedly the moment of the House of Representatives. And, yeah, so many things to expect along the way, I guess. Mm-hmm. Yeah. So anyway, as I was saying a while ago, I think this particular election of Senator Alan Peter Cayetano manifests a I think fissures or factions within the within the majority bloc, mm-hmm. because it's very unlikely that somebody from the minority would be able to snatch in and mm-hmm. And get the Senate presidency, especially at this critical juncture. And I think this bodes well, if I may say, for the vice president, primarily because Senator Alan Peter Cayetano is actually known for his key narratives on provisions, on procedural mechanisms. He's very keen on that. And if you could recall, the last impeachment, which was, of course, said to be supposed to be done forthwith, he tried to block that by remanding it, giving it back to the Congress. And so I think this eventuality is something that we could expect as well in his kind of presidency.
1: Professor Kalilong, if Duterte's camp challenges the process, or Cayetano, for instance, says, oh, remand it back to the House, can they torpedo the impeachment?
2: Well, I don't think at this point that it's going to be politically correct for the vice president to block this right now, especially because the way I see it, the tides clearly is going to their favor at the moment with Senator Alan Peter Cayetano at the helm. No? So if ever they will be going for this delays, unnecessary delays, I think this will paint a narrative that may boomerang against them, primarily

0: that issue could also be used against them. So what about the issue on leadership of the Senate? What if Tito Sonto would want to get back control of the Senate leadership? So that could also be a factor. So there's really a lot of factors that need to be considered. But at the end of the day, it's a political exercise. It's a number games. They actually couldn't care less about the pieces of evidence that might be presented. To a certain extent, they would want to give this an impression or some semblance of legitimacy. But yeah. At the end of the day, they can actually control the proceeding. Look at what happened to Chief Justice Corona when he was actually convicted in the Senate. He was convicted. But years later, it was actually found out that a lot of the things he amassed are not necessarily ill-gotten wealth. And in fact, the administrative cases that were filed against him were actually ipso facto dismissed by the Supreme Court. So yeah. it only shows us that at the end of the day, this is really a political exercise. Yeah. Because if you would want to really be strict about the rules, particularly issues relating to admissibility of evidence, there are certain pieces of evidence that were introduced in the House which ordinarily would not have been admitted as pieces of evidence. Hearsay evidence, for example, hearsay is not admitted, but as you saw during the hearing conducted by the Justice Committee, even hearsay could be admitted for as long as it somehow is palatable to them.
1: That weakens the case, doesn't it?
0: Well, to a certain extent, but what can you do? This is a political exercise. Even the Supreme Court recognizes this. According to the Supreme Court, impeachment is a sui generis proceeding, so meaning it's a numbers game. So the purpose is to remove and not necessarily to punish, because if they would want to hold the vice president criminally liable, they would actually have to file the necessary criminal cases before the ombudsman. But the thing is, that's not the goal. The goal here is to remove her on the one hand, and subsequently, hopefully, to disqualify her to run for office, because surveys have been conducted one after the other, and so far she remains a front runner. So the only way you can actually defeat her is to remove her, yeah. And that's understandable.
1: Mm-hmm. Could she, sorry about the newbie question. Could she resign and therefore not undergo the impeachment process?
0: Yeah, well, that's actually very interesting, because there is no specific

0: because it shows that the system is working.
1: Yes.
0: Although in reality, as we all know, it's actually being weaponized to go against people who would actually pose threats one way or another. But at the end of the day, it's something that we need to get over and done with, because there are so far more pressing concerns that we need to really focus on. And I guess we've been expending so much resources on this.
2: Right.
0: So hopefully, finally, matapos na rin, hindi ba?
2: And I think in addition to that, the narrative as to why we are putting in a lot of resources and a lot of effort in trying to unseat a vice president, when in fact, she's just a president in waiting. I mean, if she is not the front runner, and if she does not
0: there
2: possess...
0: There would not have been any reason why
2: would be
0: they
2: no
0: would
2: reason
0: do this anyway.
2: In the first place. Because how many vice presidents have been impeached in the past? There's
0: naman.
2: None, right? But primarily because she is the front runner, that she declared already that she's running, and then she is the one very vocal about making these people currently in the government accountable for all this corruption, the flood control scandals and everything. So it gives us the impression that maybe all of this orchestrations is being hurled against her. It's not really just for accountability, but also because these people currently in the Congress, those people who were actually said to be to have benefited from this corruption, may also be saving themselves, you know, after 2028.
0: Kasi so, diba, they have no other choice but to go all out after
2: right.
0: what they've done against her. They're actually worried that should she survive this and become president in 2028,
2: right?
0: Then it would be payback time. But at the end of the day, this is a political exercise, no more, no less. And people should understand that this is something that albeit within the process, something that these politicians would need to do in order to protect their political interests. And that's all there's to it, whether we like it or not.
1: Thank you to our political analysts, the attorney Edward Chico and Professor Froilan Kalilum. Stay tuned to our rolling coverage on Vice President Sara Duterte's impeachment hearing. Business 360, we'll be right back.

0: Pax Silica, a US-backed initiative. The ambition is to position the country, rather, as part of the global AI and semiconductor supply chain. But for now, that promise has not yet translated into stronger confidence in local stocks. The local stock market could not quite reach a winning streak. But today, the increase in the country's foreign direct investments boosted the Philippine stock market. It rose about 0.4%. The day's most active stocks are mixed, with Pure Gold rising the most at 5%. According to COL Financial, investors are also monitoring data on March remittances to be released on Friday. It's also the tail end of the first quarter's earnings season. Still, investor sentiment remains fragile, with markets still weighing high inflation, the war in the Middle East, and the lingering fallout from the flood control scandal. So, Appa, the contrast is clear. Global investors are still chasing the AI wave from NVIDIA and AMD in the US to Samsung in Asia. But in the Philippines, investors are still looking for a stronger reason to buy.
1: Thank you, Sachiko. On the corporate front, what corporate stories are we watching today?
0: Appa, on a corporate front, Ayala Corporation has secured a $100 million sustainability-linked financing deal with DBS Bank Limited. The facility allows Ayala to borrow in either U.S. or Singapore dollars. The company said the deal supports its growth plans and sustainability commitments. And Robinsons Land Corporation's consolidated revenues ended in positive territory. In the first quarter, revenues rose about 11% to more than 12 billion pesos, driven by the strength of its diversified portfolio and improved contributions from its business developments.
1: And that's Business 360. We'll keep tracking the moves that matter across markets, policy, and the economy. I'm Appa Ongpin. Thank you for joining us. Keep it here on BNC, the Billionaire News Channel.

functioning fish farm. There's also something called agrivoltaic. So it's not just energy security, but it's also food security. You could combine the two.

0: international organization, which I later became involved with, approached me, called me out of the blue in New York. I was the head of a trading team for emerging markets. He said, "We'd like to buy the cheapest Philippine debt we could find." I said, "Really? Why?" "We're going to do a debt for nature swap." So that intrigued me, really intrigued me, because it seems rather financially sophisticated sounding. The first deal was so small, $300,000. Later it got big, $1 million, $2 million, $10 million US. I think the first was to preserve Mount Pulag, which I later climbed. Beautiful place. You see both sides of the Pacific and the South China Sea from there. Then later, we did several that created the Puerto Princesa Underground River, and then created a marine reserve called the El Nido Protected Area. I said to WWF US, "Why don't you have a board meeting in the Philippines? There's a beautiful resort here called El Nido." That's how a group of us ended up buying El Nido in 2001. Eventually, when I was involved with Alternergy, I had to focus. We just thought if we could just break even, that would be great while protecting the place, but ended up, you know, making some money. And I felt the Ayalas would take care of it. So, and because he and I were together in WWF, they didn't understand the nature of protecting the place. I said, I like to be the master of my own destiny. I was already turning 40, so again, remember my little silly milestone?
1: Yeah.
0: So I said, maybe I want to do my own thing. I've done well, and again, life repeats itself. The Asian financial crisis. All of a sudden, after this feeling of partial emptiness, warp speed, I got married, I had a daughter, I had three stepsons and two grandkids. Warp speed, parang humabol ako. All before I turned 60. It's another milestone. Now I feel I gotta stay young. So you choose, what are your priorities? Ako, family and friends, energy and environment.

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From viral trends to policy shifts, we cut through the traffic to bring you the stories that drive us. 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From the Bilyonada News Channel studio to Mellow 947 BFM, I'm Paolo De Rosario. This is Shift Happens.

0: Hello, welcome to the show. As the nation continues to feel the effects of the conflicts in the Middle East, fuel prices remain volatile, putting immense pressure on an already strained public transport sector. Both commuters and transport operators aim to balance the calling to serve the commuting Filipinos while generating enough profits to sustain daily operations. Now, bigger players have started to shift to electric vehicles, incorporating sustainable transport systems on the road. These fleet operators, backed by capital and corporate support, are setting the standard for what greener public transport can look like in the Philippines. However, development of this scale requires more than just resources. It needs long-term planning and continued government support, empowering small operators to embrace the change. Now, to accelerate this transition, the government is offering a solution where drivers and operators are allowed to enter a loan agreement, enabling them to acquire electric vehicles at flexible and amenable terms. The program aims to bring the benefits of modernization within reach not just for large transport corporations, but for the small operator. Now, to learn more about this program, we're joined today by Wally Don Garcia Calderon, the Vice President of Innovation and Advocacy Group of Small Business Corporation, or SB Corporation. Thank you so much for joining us, Wally. Thank you for being here.
1: Thank you for inviting us, Pao. So I'm here, glad to relay all the information about our new program to the public.
0: Absolutely. First off, let's start off with ano nga ba yung SB Corporation? Let's introduce this company for this group and then, of course, what they could do for the general public.
1: Yes, Pao. Ang Small Business Corporation, it's an attached agency of the Department of Trade and Industry. Mm-hmm. We are government. Yeah. Maraming hindi nakakaalam nun. So, actually, we are turning 35 years this July.
0: Ikaw, turning 35 ka rin?
1: More than.
0: Okay, making sure. Okay, sige.
1: Yes. So, our 35 years, pero we do recognize hindi kami kilala. Mm-hmm. Pag lumabas kami, show of hands, sino nakakakilala, hindi kami kilala. Mm-hmm. So, we are the financing arm of the Department of Trade Industry. So, okay. Ibig sabihin, loans, business loans. Because yung Department of Trade and Industry, nagbibigay yan ng samot saring assistance to businesses, micro, small, and medium enterprises. Pag additional capital requirement, doon kami papasok. We provide loans.
0: Okay, so before we talk about yung mga EV options or at least options for you to help businesses electrify yung mga fleet nila or at least yung mobility options, of course, some people are siguro some, for one reason or another, may not trust government finances or funds, but what are the benefits of going with loans with SB Corp compared to other corporations?
1: I'll summarize it into two major points. One point is very accessible, meaning hindi kami nagre-require ng so much requirements, documentary or otherwise, napaka-basic nung hinihingi namin. Mm-hmm. So, and banks or other financing institutions, hindi ganun ang pagpapautang nila because they would want to manage the funds that they have. Yung tinatawag in the lingo ng financing ay risk management. So, hihingi at hihingi yan ng samot-saring requirements. Collateral, for example, sa Small Business Corporation, ang appetite namin ng we don't require collateral up to 5 million pesos. Mm. I don't think you would see that in other financing institutions.
0: Okay.
1: Second, concessional features ng loans. Ito, mapag-uusapan natin later. Nagpo-provide kami ng grace period. Yung hindi mo kailangan magbayad ng amortization for as long as 1 year after the loan takeout. Mm-hmm. So I don't think meron ding mga financing institutions that would be willing to provide that concession na hindi mo na magbayad ng loan ang kanilang mga borrowers. And that's just, sorry, Pao. That's
0: ahead.
1: Just two major reasons, pero ang dami pa niyan.
0: Of course. You know, Wally, just taking a look at that, syempre, it is accessible. It is obviously more friendly coming from the government. But at the same time rin,

0: there is a conscious shift to help people try and take advantage of this new mobility that we have here, mga new energy vehicles natin. Dahil nga that the fuel crisis happening, the fact that the issue in the Middle East still remains an issue at hindi pa bumababa yung presyo ng gasolina in general, have we seen more uptick siguro when it comes to those asking for assistance due to the rising fuel cost dito sa Pilipinas?
1: That's correct, Pao. Actually, before na-launch yung mga products, including itong e-transport loan, ang specific to the, we were receiving 800 applications per week.
0: Oh, wow.
1: But when we introduced some of the newer products, including itong e-transport loan, it jumped to 3,000 loan applications per week.
0: 3,000 a week?
1: Yes.
0: Okay.
1: From 800 to 3,000. That shows yung magnitude ng interest and of course the clamor or demand na kailangan talaga ng mga small businesses yung financing assistance from the government particularly.
0: Mm-hmm. And again, just taking a look at yung EV, the issue of the EVs, and you have a specific loan for electrified vehicles in particular. Can you tell us a bit more about that? Kung anong sin-service and of course what do people need to apply for this?
1: Yes, oh, Pao. Kasi ito yung contribution ng DTI under the leadership of our Secretary Chris Roque. Ito yung contribution namin to the whole of government approach to address the crisis.
0: Mm-hmm.
1: So, yes, we would want to support the transition to electric vehicles. So, nag-launch ng 2 billion peso fund ang aming Secretary si Sec Chris through the Small Business Corporation. Yung window is specifically for those in the transport sector na would want to shift na nga to electric vehicles. So, ang general feature nito, if you would want to buy an EV, up to 1.5 million, pwede namin ipahiram. Ang sole purpose ng loan is for you to purchase an electric vehicle.
0: Mm-hmm.
1: So, yung mga existing TNVS operators, actually pa, kahit ano
0: e-trikes rin
1: we can fund yung ano because we are really supporting yung transition natin sa more sustainable, more green, energy efficient means of public transport.
0: Now, based on the number of applications you mentioned, you've jumped from 800 to thousands. Kasama ba din dito yung e-vehicle loan ninyo? Like is it the right term to say top seller nyo in terms of mga services ninyo?
1: Yes, for the recent past 2 weeks, marami kaming natatanggap na. I just don't have the statistics with me right now. Yung 800 to 3,000 is the entirety of our loan applications. So,
0: okay.
1: Ang laki talaga nung jump niya. Pero included na doon yung e-transport loan applications.
0: Okay, so nagulat ka ba, or at least DTI in particular, that there has been a increased interest in this particular sector, yung electrification of yung mga vehicles natin. Because of the fuel crisis, I'm sure some people are curious, but then for a business perspective in particular, because you have to have a business to apply for this loan, di ba?
1: Yes.
0: So, nagulat ka ba that we are seeing more and more business owners start to shift to electric?
1: Personally, hindi na, Pao, eh. Kasi it's a long time coming, actually.
0: Mm-hmm.
1: Kailangan na talagang mag-shift. Parang yung pandemic, I can use the analogy, mapipilitan ka mag-pivot pag there's a crisis eh.
0: Oo. Para yung digital payments natin dati.
1: Yes.
0: Yes.
1: Nag-jump ang digital payments because na-force tayo sa lockdown and we had to really do away with the traditional na face-to-face. Ngayon, mapupwersa na naman tayo as a country, the transport sector or the logistics sector of businesses, napupwersa sila to transition kasi nga, it's not anymore making business sense na mag-proceed ka pa dun sa internal combustion engine vehicles kasi nga sobrang mahal na. Tomorrow, may two adjustments. Bababa ata ang diesel, projected again. Bababa ang diesel, tataas naman ang gasolina. So, hindi pa talaga nag-a-abate yung crisis.
0: Yeah, I mean, I think it's fair to say, kanina nagpag-asa nga ako eh, and napatingin ako sa wallet ko at the same time. Only because it has really been an issue in terms in general, at pati yung mga small businesses, talaga naapektuhan.
1: Yeah.
0: When you go and help process these loans, and you talk to some of these business owners, has there been a gap of education siguro as to what EVs actually are able to do para sa mga business nila? Or do you find that medyo educated na sila when it comes to what they could bring sa business nila?
1: Generally speaking, katulad na nabanggit ko, it's a long time coming. Gusto na talaga nila mag-transition. Of course, yung nagiging hindrance or challenge would be yung financing. That's where we come in nga talaga. We would want to contribute. Pero pao ang to manage expectations, nabanggit ko, 2 billion fund ito.
0: Yeah, I was going to say that kung thousands yung nag-a-apply, and then I believe 1.5 million per unit yung maximum allowable loan ninyo.
1: We're talking about 1,300 units only.
0: Exactly.
1: Used up na yung 2 billion fund. And we're looking at ilang hundreds of thousands ang nasa public transport segment natin.
0: May gusto.
1: May gustong mag-avail ng ano. So, I'm putting it out there to manage expectations. It's our contribution. Maliit na corporation ng Small Business Corporation. Mm-hmm. 2 billion is a lot of money. Is a significant amount of our capital.

0: fly back and forth just to raise as much donors and sponsors. And yeah, so that's what keeps me coming back, actually. Yeah.
1: Okay, you just like, I was going to talk about your fight, but now...
2: Now it's serious.
1: He's a do-gooder.
2: Yeah. Our malls here have almost everything,
0: exactly,
2: right? So anything you look for, it's there.
0: Exactly. I think the only thing that malls are lacking is basically sleeping pods. I think you guys need that. And I think
1: sleeping pods in the mall.
0: And like shower facilities, I think nobody will ever leave the mall. People start living in the malls for sure.
1: You know what? Since you said you like shopping, you are quite famous for Get Ready With Me videos.
0: Oh, really?
1: Yeah.
0: No. I didn't know.
1: You didn't know that? Okay, I'm telling you right now.
0: I don't know what people know me for.
1: You know what? Aside from Get Ready With Me videos, people love it when you speak Tagalog.
0: Oh, right. Yes.
1: Yeah. Of course, I'm not going to ask you to do the swear words today.
0: No, of course not. But
2: please don't take us off air.
0: No, definitely not. They've already briefed me multiple times. Do not be 100% you, just be 80%.
2: Oh my God.
1: Don't be 100%
2: you. 110, just without the swearing. Yes.
1: So what are your favorite Filipino words?
0: Mahal kita. Mm. Yeah, okay. Yeah, I think I need to say that because you never know. You know, the secret love affair, you know, a lot of mahal kita there.
2: That's so funny, but I wanted to ask, you know, you have an online persona that everybody knows and loves, and then you have your Project Pearls persona as well. Do you think these are separate? Are they different personas, or are you, who is Darshan K?
0: Honestly, life is exhausting, so I don't have different personas. Honestly, what you see is what you get. You know, I hope it's not a disappointment, but what you see is what you get, because life is already exhausting enough, so I can't even have the energy and the time to create an entire different persona just to please a certain amount of audience. I'm just doing whatever I take to just please myself. Mm. And so that's why I don't bother creating an entirely different persona. So what you see is what you get.
1: Right. So but with your audience, okay, obviously you've got a very big Filipino following.
0: Yes.
1: You probably have a big Singaporean following as well.
0: Yes, yeah.
1: Where else are you popular around the world?
0: Oh, I'm popular in Europe. I mean, people in Prague know who I am.
2: Wow.
0: Yeah, and Budapest as well. And I do have also like American followers as well. So that, I think last year was about going global in that sense.
1: Right.
0: I think in 2023, 2024, my content was very focused on Southeast Asia. And then I think last year I drew in like the European and the US market.
1: Uh-huh.
0: But I think this year is just more of like, I think it's about reinventing myself. So this is about reinvention.
1: So is this the passenger princess culture?
0: Oh, yes, the passenger princess culture. Are you asking me?
1: I'm telling you, you're the passenger princess
0: culture.
1: Sorry,
0: sometimes I'm like 50% deaf, so I'm just like a little bit like, sorry, I can't really hear. But now it's not really the passenger princess culture, but it's more of like, I think I'm in my like independent era, but I absolutely hate it.
1: What?
0: Yeah, I really
1: That's a lot of stress, depression, and hate.
0: Yeah, I mean, I'm going to be real. Like, being independent is so tiring. Because like now, like, I have to figure out how to use the washing machine. Like, because now I'm like living independently. So like, I have to figure out things like using the washing machine, the dryer. Like, I now know how to use the rice cooker. So I'm like...
2: Congratulations.
0: Yeah, for a while, it took me a while to accept that.
1: Wait a minute. You don't know how to use household appliances?
0: No, not really.
1: Why?
0: I mean, why am I saying...
1: But where you live in Singapore, how do you function domestically?
0: I used to have people
1: to help you out.
0: Do it. Yeah, okay. But then I decided like what I needed to is to learn and grow. Mm. And then that's why I decided to start living independently. Yeah, and I absolutely hate it. Like when the dryer is like blinking red lights, I need to figure it out. I have to go on YouTube to watch a video to how to like... fix a dryer, and I'm just like, and it's just me, you know?
1: Darshan, so, there is an instructional manual for you.
0: I can't. The instructional manual, if it's not a Vogue magazine, I really don't care to like read something. Yeah.
2: So I'm picking up, are you type B or type A?
0: What do you think?
2: I feel like we're leaning towards type D.
0: I'm like type D. I don't even know what type D is, basically. Like, yeah, but when I need to step up,
1: no,
0: I guess.
1: No, you're type D, type diva.
0: Type diva. Yes, I'm a type diva. Yes, for sure. Yeah, I love that. Yeah.
1: What are the favorite places you like to go to in the Philippines to be a princess and a type diva?
0: I I just went Palawan, and I think it's a beautiful place as well. I'm looking forward to going to Boracay, but I found that the journey is very tiring.
1: No, it's not.
2: To Boracay?
0: It's not.
1: It's an adventure. Anywhere else, anywhere that you go that's worth it, deserves an adventure.
0: No, but I don't want to be planning the adventure. I will let someone else do it. So I'm waiting for someone to plan the adventure

0: to Boracay, then I will hop on a
1: just hop on a plane, get on a boat, and then you're there.
0: Exactly, it's too tiring. The moment there's a plane and you have to transition to a boat, I may think I'm going to Boracay, but I may end up somewhere else. So I do not want that to happen.
1: You will enjoy it. I think it's absolutely worth your stress.
0: Yeah. Okay, I mean, I might as well just get more Botox so I won't look like so
2: it
0: stressed.
2: Doesn't, you don't see it.
0: Yeah, exactly. I have a lot of Botox now, so you can't.
1: Well, you seem very young. How old are you?
0: Oh, I'm 32.
1: You don't need it yet.
0: Oh, really?
1: Yeah.
0: I mean, I love that I can't raise my eyebrows now.
2: But they do say.
0: Like, everybody's laughing. Is it like Dashan, are you happy or sad? What do you think?
1: I want to know what he's doing when you're doing your charity in Tondo and you're getting emotional because this is, yourself.
2: It's just the tears.
1: Is it weird? You're like, I'm really emotional right now, but I can't move anything.
0: We did spend Mother's Day in Tondo yesterday, and really the stories were really inspiring because we got some of the mothers to share about like the struggles of being a mother. Yeah, and I think it was really very emotional, and of course there were like tears from the mothers and of course the people, the volunteers as well. But I remember like my videographer there was like,

0: do love Botox as well. Mm-hmm. But Botox is live, yeah. Do you think that your audience likes to subscribe to you because of your authenticity or you being hilarious?
1: Ooh. I think hilarious first, and then after I got them in, then I wanted to show the real side, the authenticity side. Yeah, but I think it's not easy being authentic in the in this industry, because I think when you lay your heart out, or like you give the world your heart, you know, there are unfortunately bad people that would take advantage of it and hurt it. So yeah, so I think. Wait, what was the question?
0: Why do people subscribe to you? Is it because of your authenticity or you being funny?
1: Yeah, I don't know why it went that way. It's like as if I took the plane to
0: Palawan.
1: Exactly. Yeah. I have to come back to Manila. But yeah, I think it's really funny first. Yeah, really. But I think they stayed for the authenticity. Yeah. Mm-hmm.
2: How does it feel? You know, Singapore is not one of the biggest countries, but suddenly you've gone global.
1: Yeah.
2: Do you, I don't know, when you wake up one day, do you think, wow, I'm a global superstar? Or is that something that still surprises you to this day?
1: Oh, yeah, I say that in the mirror every single day. No, I'm kidding. But it's more of like, I think I wanted to be a person that could make Southeast Asia proud. Mm. Yes. Not just my country specifically, but I think it's time that we also made a mark in the world map, also Southeast Asia, because I think there's a lot of beautiful things Southeast Asia has to offer. The Philippines alone has 7,641 islands. Whoever is counting that, I don't know. Give them props to that. But there's a lot of things to show. And also Singapore is a beautiful city. You have Malaysia, Thailand, Indonesia, Cambodia. Yeah, the 11 Southeast Asian countries. Mm-hmm. Yeah. So I think I just wanted to be able to be a person that could represent Southeast Asia and put it on the world map.
0: All right. Since you've got a billion followers.
1: No, it's not. It's not. It's
0: close
1: not.
0: Close to. Do your parents watch you?
1: Yes, they do.
0: And what do they say?
1: They do not speak to me. They're just like, you do whatever you need to do. Yeah, you know. So, yeah, but they are very traditional Indian parents. So they are supportive, but on the silent support. So as long as they don't say anything that's criticizing or they don't criticize me, that's them showing their support to me. Yeah.
0: All right. Well, at least it's nothing negative, right?
1: Yeah, it's not.
0: Well, okay, now we're going to do a quick fire for you. Ooh, okay, we're going to ask you a few questions and quickly tell us what comes up in your mind.
1: Okay.
0: All right, you start.
2: Okay, spontaneous or planned outings?
1: Oh, spontaneous. Mm-hmm.
0: Flowers or chocolate?
1: Flowers.
2: Fancy dinner or breakfast in bed?
1: Oh, fancy dinner.
0: I was just going to ask fancy dinner and then followed by breakfast in bed. But
2: why
0: staycation
2: not?
0: Or day trip?
1: Staycation.
2: Vacay in the Philippines or abroad?
1: Ooh, that's so hard. Because the Philippines itself feels like a world. I would say vacay in the Philippines.
0: Vacay in the Philippines. What's on your FYP?
1: Ooh, Tony LaBrusca.
0: Hi, Tony. He just mentioned you. Have you met him?
1: No, not yet, but where's our date happening?
0: Are you propitating right now?
1: Yeah, I'm proposing myself right now. It's a secret love affair. If it's any love affair,
2: that's
1: it's a secret.
2: The real reason why you're in the Philippines.
1: Yeah, that's the reason why I'm coming back to the Philippines. Is
0: really?
1: To,
0: like, we should have a video incentive later. Okay.
2: Right. Okay, if you had 1 billion pesos, what would you spend it on?
1: What would I spend it on? Another shopping mall.
2: A smaller one.
1: A smaller one, yeah.
0: That you won't get lost
1: yes,
0: in.
1: Yes, that you won't get lost in, yeah.
0: Darshan K, thank you so much for chatting with us. You are absolutely hilarious.
1: Oh my God.
0: And I
1: thank
0: can't
1: you,
0: wait.
1: Buddy. Thank you, Janina.
0: Yeah, thank you so much.
1: Much
0: for helping out our countrymen.
1: Oh my God.
0: With education and feeding.
1: Oh,
0: yeah,
1: thank
0: we
1: you.
0: Really appreciate that. All right. Stay with us here on The Daily Dish. We'll be right back. Thank you, Darshan.

0: a lot of people can feel the same thing.
1: And you know, my colleagues in El Nido were telling me that they've experienced the hottest days there. And it's really odd because...
2: Yeah, sa North American box office.
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0: Welcome back to the Daily Dish. Fashion is how art finds the body, and our next guest has been redefining that art for almost a decade as one of the exciting fashion designers, very young, in the Philippines.
1: With an unforgettable style from his avant-garde designs focused on telling his story, he consistently sets runways on fire. Let's welcome to the show fashion designer, Jaggy Glebito!
2: Hi, Janina.
0: One of my favorites, although I don't own any of his pieces just yet.
2: Let's make it happen.
0: We'll make it happen. Okay, Jaggy, before we go on our barrage of questions for you, you know, a lot of people don't know when that denim revolution started, right? You know, where the titas of Manila are wearing those super, like, exaggerated fold-up jeans, right? What they don't realize is Jaggy started it.
1: Oh!
2: I wouldn't say I started it, but, like, I feel like I've offered, like, that kind of, like, a different take on denim.
0: Yes, and the titas and titos of Manila have you to thank for that because up to now, it's still very, very in vogue.
2: Yeah.
1: That's cool. Maybe you modernized it, no? Because I remember my titas telling me to fold up my jeans. I was like, tita,
0: you see?
1: What?
0: You see?
1: And then I see it, I'm like, you know what? I will fold up my jeans now.
2: Yeah, fold them higher.
1: Fold them higher.
0: That's my thing. I need to fold my jeans. I feel like it's my security blanket. But recently, as I said, you're one of my favorite designers.
2: Oh, thank you.
0: And Imin, is that how you pronounce it?
2: Yeah.
0: Was presented recently in Bench Fashion Week, and you had everybody salivating. What did you do?
2: I'm known to telling my story. So in that particular collection, it's still the same thing that I did. I'm telling my stories, and I'm putting Mindanao in the forefront in that particular.
0: Are you from there?
2: Yes, okay. I'm from General Santos. So I live right beside South Cotabato, and I've traveled between Davao and General Santos when I was in college. Yeah, tinuod kayo. So I'm Bisaya. Yeah.
1: Oh, as a new Jaggy Glerino fan, no, can you tell me what this story is? What are these stories that you want to tell through your fashion?
2: The Philippine fashion, we've been long discussing about Filipiniana, the terno, but I would love to, like, give light on what pre-colonial fashion is. Mm-hmm. Like, how is Mindanao fashion, how tribal fashion is without making it look like a costume.
1: Yeah.
2: Because, like, we've known for the longest time, like, you know, we know about the tibolis, the inaul and stuff. Those fabrics, we just think of them as like a pageant costume.
0: Right, you know, that's important. That's an interesting point because, you know, you're known as avant-garde.
2: Yes.
0: But do you think that avant-garde can be costumey?
2: Yeah, it can be, but of course,

0: again, at the end of the day, fashion is a way of living and like an expression.
1: Right.
0: So you can be, you can express in a various manner. Like you can be tamed and like minimalist. You can be as expressive and maximalist. So, I mean, you're not supposed to like brand yourself.
1: Right.
0: Either way, you're supposed to like just express yourself and like have fun. Like dress up every day, if I must say. Yeah.
2: Wow.
1: Yeah. Am I expressing Tito today? Because I.
2: No comment. But it looks good
0: Quiet
2: on you,
0: Bertie.
2: It looks good. You know, I'm looking at all of these different designs from you, right? When you design a collection, do you have a baby? Do you have a favorite? Or is that not something that happens?
0: Well, I try not to. You know, I mean, like, I feel like my clothes would make tampo if I have a favorite. No, I'm not sure if other designers agree to that, but I feel like when you're doing a collection, it almost is like a different phase in the collection making. Mm-hmm. So some pieces are like really like outstandingly like extravagant. Some are like a little bit more tamed because like it's in the middle of the collection. So I try to think that each piece really speaks of a particular phase in the collection
1: right.
0: making process.
1: Yeah. But you know, Jaggy, this is from your previous collections. This is such a jump from your regular mm-hmm. aesthetic. Mm-hmm. Why did you decide to shock the world?
0: I always try to shock the world.
2: Oh, that's a good answer.
0: Yeah. So, I'm always up for the challenge,
1: right.
0: And I always love telling stories. They may be very different from the last one.
1: Yeah.
0: Because like the last one is a little bit more on like the daily lives of Filipinos in the metro. Talk about like the antennas or the yero in Tondo or in Manila. As a provinciano going to Manila, trying my luck in the fashion industry, I've seen what the picture of Manila is, and it surprised me a bit, because like I wanted to be in fashion and like think that it's all glamour, but it's really hard work and like you need to try and earn your space in the industry. Mm-hmm. Well, the collection that I've done recently is really more on like tackling about how rich, how vibrant the pre-colonial clothing is.
1: I'm so invested in that. I love that. But you know, with the previous collection that you have, I saw a little bit of reference in some of the silhouettes, in fact, some of the patterns, to Japanese culture.
0: Yes. Mm-hmm. We're actually tasked to the

0: is here.
1: On the hill, Enrique out!
0: And the energy, next level.
2: I want to address the elephant in the room.
0: Enrique Hill is in the hot seat. And Mateo is asking everything.
2: Last time, ang love team culture sa Philippine show business. Sino kaya nag-issue doon?
0: He is spilling secrets you've been waiting to hear.
2: Sinong kasama natin doon?
3: Si Liza.
2: My photo, my beach, and there was a girl.
0: And he finally got a sketch of his ideal girl.
3: Some call it a brown, light brown.
0: Wait till you see who it is.

0: In a time when every issue has two sides.
1: Wala daw alam ng presidente dun sa pagkakapirma.
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3: Ang mahal. 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
4: I think it's game over.
0: But here, every voice gets heard.
5: Ano ba talaga ang real score? The government has to get its start.
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2: 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I'll give you more! 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Live stream!